0: the United States are not conventional or ordinary negotiations. They are negotiations with a very bloody background. At this point, I can no longer even speak of a wall of mistrust.
1: The King will end his tour of Bermuda today in what's been hailed as a huge success for the royal family. Charles will open a new Coast Guard station on the island territory and will also meet representatives from the UK Space Agency. Royal commentator Jenny Bond says it's been a great 3 days.
2: He's been given a really enthusiastic reception, all sorts of crowds out there on the streets. He was shaking hands with people one after another, and his security people were trying to get him to weigh. In the end, his protection officer, I think, stood in front of him. But I think Charles would have carried on actually meeting people because he thoroughly enjoys that.
1: The new British military Skyhammer interceptor missiles have been successfully tested in desert conditions in Jordan against Iranian attack drones. It came as Defence Minister Luke Pollard visited the Middle East to discuss regional security, the Strait of Hormuz, and further defence cooperation. Zayn Malik's cancelled his upcoming concerts in Birmingham and Dublin as he continues to recover from illness. The former One Direction star has also scrapped all of his US performances on his worldwide tour. Leeds manager Daniel Farker says their 3-1 win against Burnley is massive for his side's hopes of avoiding Premier League relegation. They're up to 14th and 9 points clear of third from bottom Tottenham with 3 games left to play. Farker's delighted with how they've performed during the end of the season running.
3: Just proud of my players today, and I have to give them so much compliments, so many compliments, because to deliver in such a pressure period in your last 4 Premier League games, 10 points, 6 unbeaten, and this feels amazing.
1: West Ham look to boost their survival hopes when they go to Brentford this afternoon. Leaders Arsenal can open up a 6-point gap over title challengers Manchester City by beating Fulham this evening. The big annual Men and Women's Inter-Services Rugby Championships get underway in Twickenham in London today. In the Women's Army-Navy game, Navy Captain Ellie Brightwell says it's an important occasion.
4: Because of women's sports and how it's growing, and the fact that we get to play as Navy forces and Army forces, it's like a unique experience.
1: 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Let's go. The Beast of the Army.

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1: We've lost dancing.

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0: What comes next will be marvelous.

Well, you've got two absolute icons working alongside Marshmello. It's just absolutely magical, isn't it? Pink Sting, Marshmello and Dreamin' on BFBS, the Forces station, BFBS Beats. And before that, one of the finest in dance music at the moment, Fred Again with Maria. How's it going? It's Jess Bracey with you for the next couple of hours with the best in hip-hop, dance and R&B. So whether you're listening in the Falkland Islands, across the UK, out in Gibraltar, always so good to have you with us, bringing all the weekend vibes. We've got Jessica Lynn, some Bruno Mars coming up after you, McVicker, share the house.

Hands up if you can't stop singing the famous TV advert for a certain airliner. Yeah, I know you know the one. I know you know. It's Jess Glynn. It's Hold My Hands on BFBS, the Forza Station, BFBS Beats. And yes, all I want to do now is book a holiday to somewhere nice and sunny like Gibraltar in Cyprus. Right, then music on the way from the likes of Alex Warren after Bruno Mars going in with Mr. Smooth, Mr. Suave, Miss Treasure.

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Dokere, David Guetta and Bryson Tiller with What Would You Do on BFBS, the Forces Station, BFBS Beats. Now, as I'm sure you are well aware, it is Army Navy Day at Twickenham. The 2nd of May has come down very quickly and we are so excited to bring you all that action from Twickenham. But if you are in Gibraltar, obviously you can't be there in person, don't worry, they are bringing the action to you down at the Warrant Officers and Sergeant's Mess, who are hosting a gathering to welcome new joiners and bid farewell to those departing the Rock while showing Army Navy. Now, a fantastic day and keeping the kids entertained with 2 hours of kids' activities, including face painting, singing and dancing, and of course, the Army Navy action. £3 for mess members, £5 for non-mess members. That one's starting at 1 p.m. Anyway.

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0: The US is pulling 5,000 troops out of Germany after a spat with its chancellor over the Iran war. On Monday, Friedrich Merz claimed Tehran was humiliating America during peace talks. Speaking anonymously, a senior Pentagon official said Donald Trump was responding to what they called inappropriate and unhelpful comments. The president's accused NATO allies, including the UK, of not helping his war efforts. US Army Colonel Brendan Kearney is a former U.S. Marine Chief of Staff of U.S. Forces in Europe.
1: It's not an easy thing to move 5,000 troops, their equipment, and any other support equipment that they might have back to the United States. So there's plenty of time, A, for a makeup, which may take place, and rethinking that would be associated with that type of maybe rapprochement.
0: The US president says Iran is asking for things he can't agree to in order to put an end to the war. Donald Trump says he's unhappy with proposals put forward by Tehran and claims the regime is in disarray.
2: They're not able to get along with each other as leaders. They don't know who the leader is. Their military has been defeated. We've had a If we left right now, it would take them 20 years to build back that country. But we're not satisfied at this moment.
0: A three-week ceasefire has largely stopped the fighting in Iran, but the two countries are locked in a standoff over the Strait of Hormuz. A man will appear in court later, charged over a car bomb attack next to a police station on the outskirts of Belfast. No one was hurt after a delivery driver was forced to head for the site in Dunmurry, where the device exploded last Saturday night. A 66-year-old's been accused of several offences, including attempted murder. Arsenal manager Mikel Arteta admits the next few games will be a test of nerve for his squad. They can move 6 points clear at the top of the Premier League when they host Fulham this afternoon before their Champions League semi-final second leg against Atletico Madrid. Arteta says they're determined to make it a special season.
3: It's a lot of factors. That's something that emotionally for sure we have to manage in the right way, but I would put the emphasis more on again showing that desire, that determination, that hunger that we've shown all season. And we have only 4 games to play now and everything at stake, so it doesn't get better than that.
0: One of the biggest events in the military sports calendar starts today with the Inter-Services Army-Navy rugby matches at Twickenham. Navy Captain Gerard Haler.
4: I used to come to this fixture with my dad before I joined the Marines. He was in the Army. And then a few years later, I'm actually playing in a Navy jersey. Also, Pete and I, we played at Havant rugby club together, and now we're playing against each other. So for us, we've got family ties.
0: 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That's the latest.
5: 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The beat of the armed forces. DJ, turn.

0: up the bass and speaker, this one's gonna hit differently. With the music, man, I've been so consistent, consistently. Got the game on my back, I'm gonna make history. Fly out with a different B, now that one misses me. Man, I clean up Mr. Sheen, Listerine. She said, bro, can you do that cheeky grin for me? Just got away with murder, that's a win-win for me. That's a win-win for me.
1: You can always rely on Brucey to bring out the rhymes, including a rhyme with Mr. Sheen, and I'm here for it. Missed. Brucey, Craig David on a BFBS, the Forces station. It is differently. How are you going? How is your weekend so far? It's Jess Bracey with you for the next couple of hours with so many anthems, so many tunes to get you in the mood for another bank holiday weekend. If you are lucky enough to have it off, even if you're working, don't worry, we've got you covered on Monday with our best of British soundtracks. So very much looking forward to bringing you that one. But before the bank holiday weekend, of course, this is the home of all things hip hop, dance, and R&B, and I've got some epic tunes for you. Diplo, DB Boulevard, now Armin van Helden. This ain't love.

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1: 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Jess Bracey with you for your Saturday. Very good morning. 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

0: I'm so hot. The beat of the armed forces. Burning up the beat. The FBS beats.
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0: 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I'm so hot.
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It is Red Alert on BFBS, the Forces station of BFBS Beats. Got Becky Hill coming up after Medusa and Kemri Camille is Don't Want to Go Home.

0: Donald Trump claims he has the option to blast the hell out of Iran unless it agrees to a peace deal. The US president says he's not satisfied with Tehran's latest proposals to end hostilities, which have been handed to Pakistani mediators. A ceasefire is still in place, though oil tankers remain stuck in the Strait of Hormuz. Esmail Baghaei is a spokesperson for Iran's foreign ministry.
1: Our negotiations with the United States are not conventional or ordinary negotiations. They are negotiations with a very bloody background. At this point, I can no longer even speak of a wall of mistrust.
0: The US is pulling 5,000 troops out of Germany after a spat with its chancellor over the Iran war. On Monday, Friedrich Merz claimed Tehran was humiliating America during peace talks. Speaking anonymously, a senior Pentagon official said Donald Trump was responding to what they called inappropriate and unhelpful comments. The president's accused NATO allies, including the US, UK, of not helping his war efforts. Two teenagers are in hospital with knife wounds following a large brawl in Southend. 30 young people were reportedly involved in a fight on the high street, which police were called to just before 8 o'clock last night. The King will end his tour of Bermuda today in what's been hailed as a huge success for the royal family. Charles will open a new Coast Guard station on the island territory and will also meet representatives from the UK Space Agency. Royal commentator Jenny Bond says it's been a great 3 days.
2: He's been given a really enthusiastic reception. All sorts of crowds out there on the streets. He was shaking hands with people one after another, and his security people were trying to get him to weigh. In the end, his protection officer, I think, stood in front of him. But I think Charles would have carried on actually meeting people because he thoroughly enjoys that.
0: The annual Men's and Women's Inter-Services Rugby Union Championships get underway later. In the men's game, the Army take on the Royal Navy at the Allianz Stadium in Twickenham. Army Captain Pete Austin says the fixture is very significant for the military.
3: For me, it's quite important to show the next generation what they could be doing on a rugby pitch for the forces. For the Army itself, you know, we got a lot of people who have worn a short shirt before us. So it's very important that we go out and do our best on the day.
0: There's exclusive live coverage on BFBS Radio and the Forces News Tube Stat Channel from 2pm at UK time. Leeds manager Daniel Farker says their 3-1 win against Burnley is massive for his side's hopes of avoiding Premier League relegation. They're up to 14th and 9 points clear of third from bottom Spurs with 3 games left to play. Farker's delighted with how they've performed during the end of season run-in. And that's the latest. I'm Susan Bookbinder.

It is Love Generator and Reba Starr with Lonely on a BFBS, the Forces Station BFBS Beats. Before that, a bit of Sigrid. How's it going? It is Jess Bracey with you for one more hour until the wonderful Saturday Ops Breakfast team takes over right across the Forces world, in Germany, Gibraltar, Cyprus, out in the Falkland Islands, in Canada, in Brunei. But before then, plenty more hip-hop, dance and R&B anthems, including this one from Cal.

Please, Louisa Rex, and What I Like About You is BFBS, the Forces Station, BFBS Beats. If you are in Brunton, there is such a special event happening in June that you do not want to miss out on. I'll give you more info on that one after this.

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4: 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What? Falling. I'm so hot.
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Bachman's remix of One Night on BFBS, the Forces Station, BFBS Beats. Very good morning if you're joining us nice and early in Brunsum. Looking ahead to the summer holidays, and the King's Camp is happening in Shape between the 13th and the 20th of July, and in Brunsum on the 27th of July. If you fancy getting involved for the kids for this one, £95 per child. And you can book for your first come, first serve places by the 5th of May. So you've only got until Tuesday to get involved with this one.

It's a song that is absolutely everywhere at the moment. It's so good. Milky and More Grab with Just The Way You Are on BFBS, the Forces station, BFBS Beats. Got DOD, So Much In Love, after Justin Bieber and What Do You Mean?

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0: So hot. The beat of the arm.

In live on the BFBS, the Forces Station, BFBS Beats. Now, earlier on in the show, we were talking about Army Navy this weekend. And if you can't be there in person, there are so many fantastic events happening in your part of the Forces world. If you are in shape, the Brit Bar is having a showing of Army and Navy, co-available in the mess from 2. It just requires a booking in advance, so there's still time for that one. Kickoff is at 3 p.m. But if you do fancy watching, of course, that is going to be streamed on BFBS Forces News YouTube channel.

It's Chainsmokers and Echo on BFBS, the Forces Station, BFBS Beats. That is it from me. Thank you so much for your company this weekend. 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Enjoy the rest of your weekend and I'll speak to you soon. Ops Breakfast Team coming up after all your latest headlines.

0: The US is pulling 5,000 troops out of Germany after a spat with its chancellor over the Iran war. Friedrich Merz claimed Tehran was humiliating America during peace talks. Speaking anonymously, a senior Pentagon official said Donald Trump was responding to what they called inappropriate and unhelpful comments. The president's accused NATO allies, including the UK, of not helping his war efforts. US Army Colonel Brendan Kearney is a former chief of staff of Marine Corps forces in Europe.
1: It's not an easy thing to move 5,000 troops, their equipment, and any other support equipment that they might have back to the United States. So there's plenty of time, for a makeup, which may take place, and rethinking that would be associated with that type of maybe rapprochement.
0: Donald Trump says a peace deal with Iran is proving difficult because of what he calls its disjointed leadership. The US president told reporters he wasn't satisfied with Tehran's latest proposals to end the war. Since the conflict broke out at the end of February, shipping through the Strait of Hormuz has been severely disrupted. Sailor Bikram Ghosh was on board the first commercial ship to be attacked.
2: One by one, the fuel tanks began exploding and the ship began listing. By then, we were panicking. At the distance was an Oman rescue ship, but didn't come immediately as they feared another strike.
0: A man will appear in court later, charged with a car bomb attack next to a police station on the outskirts of Belfast. No one was hurt after a delivery driver was forced to head for the site in Dunmurry, where the device exploded last Saturday night. A 66-year-old's been accused of several offences, including attempted murder. The annual Men's and Women's Inter-Services Rugby Union Championships get underway later. In the men's game, the Army take on the Royal Navy at the Allianz Stadium in Twickenham. The Women's Army-Navy game gets underway after that. The Army captain is Jade Mullen.
3: It's like one of the best stadiums in the world here, so like, getting to play one of the best teams in the forces is pretty cool. And then it gives us a chance to like showcase what military rugby has.
0: There's exclusive live coverage on BFBS Radio and the Forces News YouTube channel at 2 p.m. local time. Arsenal manager Mikel Arteta admits the next few games will be a real test of nerve for his squad. They can move 6 points clear at the top of the Premier League when they host Fulham this afternoon. Leeds took a big step closer to avoiding Premier League relegation with a 3-1 victory over Burnley. West Ham look to boost their survival hopes when they go to Brentford this afternoon. And that's the latest. I'm Susan Bookbinder.
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0: show, Tiny Temper, written in the stars here on BFBS. I'm Jason. Thanks so much for listening today. How are you? You're having a nice start to the day so far. It's your Saturday Ops Breakfast. Thanks so much for having us on. I've got Queens of the Stone Age and No One Knows. That is a great song any time of the week, let alone on a Saturday as well. I've got Celeste, a bit of Fisher on the way. And also, if you like Tiny Temper, do you remember he used to double up with another guy, Labyrinth, all the time, and their songs were just banger after banger? Well, I've got a little bit of Labyrinth also on the way too. And this is Olivia Rodrigo's new one. It's nice, this. She's not been around for a while, but I'm glad she's back. This is called Drop Dead.
1: I know.

holiday vibes from Fisher and Rain. Become one of the biggest names in dance music over the past few years, just racking up millions of streams, festival headline slots worldwide. He just blew up with Losing It. Do you remember that song? I'm Losing It. That was a great tune. And just bringing out big song after big song, which ain't bad for a former pro surfer. Wasn't always doing this. Normally, you'd see him riding the waves. Right, I've got Celeste and Stop This Flames coming up. And this is such a great tune. Early noughties, huge rock riff. This is Queens of the Stone Age, and No One Knows on BFBS.

queens of the Stone Age, and no one knows. It's BFBS, I'm Jason, Saturday Ops Breakfast. Hope you're doing really well today. If you like the rugby, the In-Services Rugby Union game is happening today. Two matches, Men's Army versus Royal Navy, that's happening at 1pm today. And then the women's one's at 4:20, that's British Army Women's versus Royal Navy Women's. The games are going to be on today. If you can't get to them, don't worry, because we've got you covered. BFBS Forces News YouTube channel, you can watch it there. And the BFBS TV for serving personnel overseas only. I'm going to get Labyrinth on the way very soon. BTS coming up too. And this is Celeste. This is Stop This Flame.

0: It's Lest and Stop This Flame. One of those songs that just keeps popping up in adverts all the time. It's just one of those songs, quite inspiring, right? It's BFBS, I'm Jason. I feel like we're going for a Korean pop music takeover in a bit with K-pop Demon Hunters and BTS on the way next.
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Still one of the most beautiful duets from the 2010s. So nice, right? Labyrinth, Emily Sandé and Beneath the Beautiful. It's BFBS, I'm Jason. I mean, at the time when that came out, both artists were everywhere. Absolutely everywhere. It became one of the best-selling UK hits in chart history, that. It was such a massive song when it came out. Still sounds lovely today. I've got Franz Ferdinand and Do You Want To? It's coming up very soon. And let's play a song which probably took over the world last year. I mean, it did. It was everywhere. Literally, yesterday, my daughter, who's 5, was blasting it out on the smart speaker, so still big in my house. K-pop Demon Hunters, and this is Golden here on BFF.

0: an early noughties banger from Franz Ferdinand, and you want to. It's BFBS, I'm Jason. It's Saturday Ops Breakfast. Thanks so much for listening. I've got Rihanna and Lift Me Up. It's on the way very soon. And you can discover which benefits you're entitled to right now by going on our website. 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

It's Rihanna and Lift Me Up. It's BFBS. I'm Jason, Saturday Ops Breakfast. Thanks for listening today. Got Justin Bieber on the way very soon. You ever had that moment where you are so convinced that you're in the right, and then when you find out you're not, it's kind of that, oh, do I backtrack or do I apologise or do I just double down on it? I had that exact moment yesterday, and I decided to take the coward's way out, I think, is the best way to describe it. I'll tell you more about this next. After Jonas Blue, Liam Payne, Lennon Stella, this is Polaroid on BFBS.

0: It's Liam Payne. Lennon Sellers on the steer with Jonas Blue. This is Polaroid. Got Anastasia coming up next. I'm Jason. Thanks for listening. It's BFBS. Have you ever had those moments in your life where you are convinced you're in the right and you won't back down? I did yesterday until I realised it was all my fault. I was having a problem with my computer and I was like, right, it's your fault. You sold me this computer. It's not working. It's not charging. That's when I realised it wasn't plugged in. Slight problem on my part. The backtracking was amazing, though.
1: Oh, hold on. It's just started working.
0: Yeah, no. It's just, oh, you're lucky. It's just started working. Otherwise, and I'm like slowly plugging it in, thinking, oh, it's definitely my fault.

0: The US Defense Department plans to withdraw 5,000 troops from Germany amid a spat between President Trump and German Chancellor Friedrich Merz over the war with Iran. The decision comes a day after Mr. Trump criticized Herr Merz, who suggested the US had been humiliated by Iranian negotiators. In social media posts, Mr. Trump said Mr. Merz was doing a terrible job and had problems of all kinds, including on immigration and energy. The BBC's US correspondent Peter Bowes says there are wider implications.
1: There are broader concerns from NATO, and we know President Trump's attitude towards NATO going back many years. And I think what will be worrying many European leaders is if President Trump repeats this, and he has threatened it, or at least he suggests that he could do it in Spain and in Italy as well.
0: Donald Trump claims he has the option to blast the hell out of Iran unless it agrees to a peace deal. The US president says he's not satisfied with Tehran's latest proposals to end hostilities, which have been handed to Pakistani mediators.

0: A ceasefire is still in place, though oil tankers remain stuck in the Strait of Hormuz. Eshmael Baghaei is a spokesperson for Iran's foreign ministry.
1: Our negotiations with the United States are not conventional or ordinary negotiations. They are negotiations with a very bloody background. At this point, I can no longer even speak of a wall of mistrust.
0: Fresh rumours are swirling of plots to oust Sir Keir Starmer. It's being reported in The Guardian that Greater Manchester Mayor Andy Burnham has a plan to return to Westminster within weeks. The Telegraph claims Health Secretary Wes Streeting is also looking to unseat the Prime Minister. With elections just days away, former Conservative Chancellor Kwasi Kwarteng predicts dire results.
2: All the projections are saying that Labour could lose 1,800 council seats. They currently hold something like 2,500. Losing 70% of your councillors in one election, I think, is an existential issue. And I think they will have to do something.
0: Housing Secretary Steve Reid says toppling the PM would be madness. The annual Men's and Women's Inter-Services Rugby Union Championships get underway later. In the men's game, the Army take on the Royal Navy at the Allianz Stadium in Twickenham. The men's Navy captain is Jared Haler. He says his dad was in the Army and it's an important fixture.
3: For us, we've got family ties, but also it's a bit wider than that. Part of the Navy, part of the military, representing the service, representing those people who can be today and also who can't be. And that's what makes it so special.
0: Exclusive coverage here on BFBS, starting at 2 p.m. UK time. That's the latest. I'm Susan Bookbinder.

song is kind of like the epitome of that kind of rock chick vibe that Pink was trying to do, wasn't it? Raise Your Glass was such a big song early noughty. Sounding nice today. I've got Bella Kay on the way very soon. It's a song called I Love It, I Love It, I Love It. It's really nice from Bella Kay. Also, Cast, nice throwback on the way. And this one too will sound great today. I think you'll enjoy this. From 2003, from the By The Way album, which was a heavy hitter of an album, wasn't it? It's Red Hot Chili Peppers. And this is Universally Speaking here on PA.

Isabella K. It's called I love it. Sounded nice today on BFBS. I really enjoyed that, actually. I think she's going to be a big kind of person to look out for over 2026. Going to have a good year, right? It's Saturday Ops Breakfast. I'm Jason. Hope you're having a nice weekend so far. I know it's only early, but still hope it's good. Maybe you went out last night. Who knows? I've got Cast on the way very soon. First, some new music from a Brit Awards winning person who won the Rising Star Awards in 2022. She has got a voice on her, and she is going to be someone to look out for in 2026 as well. This is Holly Humstone. It's nice, this, actually. It's called Cruel World. It's BFBS.

I like this a lot. I think she's great. Her name's Holly Humberstone. She's from Nottingham. This is Cruel World. It's BFBS. I'm Jason. Saturday Ops Breakfast. Got the Killers and Somebody Told Me on the way very soon. If you listen to that song and you think, oh, I feel nice and chilled. Good, because keep that vibe of being chilled and go and download the Headspace app. If you're RAF, Navy or Army, you can get free guided mindfulness exercises from Headspace. Normally it will cost you nearly £50, but it's absolutely free for you if you're RAF, Navy or Army. Now, you could be less stressed by listening to that. You can increase your focus. You can sleep more soundly. And like I said, it's absolutely free. Go and find out how to get it right now. Go to bfbs.com/noticeboards. Jubel and Dancing in the Moonlight, sorry. It's on the way very soon. This is Cast and Guiding Star on BFBS.

0: Such a great throwback, this from Cast. Disguiding Star. It's BFBS. I'm Jason. Do you fancy brand new Noah Kahan? I'm going to play new Noah Kahan very soon. Also, Jubal on the way and The Killers too.
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It's Shubal and Amy and Dancing in the Moonlight here on BFBS. I don't know what's better, that version or the Top Loader version. What do you think? They're both good, but I mean, they're both very different, to be honest. Brand new Niall Horan and Dinner Party on the way. Noah Kahan's coming up soon too. And this one, take you up to the news at 5:30. The Killers and Somebody Told Me here on BFBS.

0: The US is pulling 5,000 troops out of Germany after a row with its chancellor over the Iran war. Friedrich Merz claimed Tehran was humiliating America during peace talks. Meanwhile, Donald Trump says he has the option to blast the hell out of Iran unless it agrees to a deal. The US president says he's not satisfied with Tehran's latest proposals to end hostilities. And the new British military Skyhammer interceptor missiles have been successfully tested in desert conditions in Jordan against Iranian attack drones. In sport, the annual Men's and Women's Inter-Services Rugby Union Championships gets underway later. In the men's game, the Army will take on the Royal Navy at the Allianz Stadium in Twickenham. John Knighton reports.
1: The Navy men, after their famous win last year, can secure this season's Inter-Services Championship if they retain the Babcock Trophy after beating the RAF 2 weeks ago. But the Army will be out to stop them and take their title chase to Gloucester in a fortnight. That's also the case for the Army women, but first they've got to see off what will be a determined Navy women's team anxious to make a positive impression. Live coverage here on BFBS Radio, Forces News YouTube channel and on our BFBS TV service for those overseas. It starts at 1:30 UK time. The men's game kicks off at 2.
0: Leeds took a big step closer to avoiding Premier League relegation with a 3-1 victory over Burnley. His manager, Daniel Farke.
2: Just proud of my players today, and I have to give them so much compliments, so many compliments, because to deliver in such a pressure period in your last 4 Premier League games, 10 points, 6 unbeaten, and this feels amazing.
0: West Ham look to boost their survival hopes when they go to Brentford this afternoon, and leaders Arsenal can open up a 6-point gap over title challengers Manchester City by beating Fulham. That's the latest. I'm Tanya Snuggs.

0: It's Taylor Swift and Opalite here on BFBS. Pleasure of the Great Divide by Noah Kahan just before that. And do you love the music we play on BFBS? Maybe it's a certain breakfast show you like. 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And I'll play Mark Ronson and Miley Cyrus next.
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I haven't heard this in so long, and what a treat to hear it today. Mark Ronson and Miley Cyrus, Nothing Breaks Like a Heart here on BFBS. I'm Jason, Saturday Ops Breakfast. I've got the calling on the way with Wherever You Will Go. Going to play that first brand new music from Niall Horan. It's called Dinner Party. It came out end of March this year. It's been very popular. It's from his fourth album, also called Dinner Party. And it's based on a real life moment from when Niall met his girlfriend at a dinner party. Cool, what a story, eh? What a story. Met her at a dinner party, yeah. I'm going to write a song about that one day. Okay, cool. Apparently he said it was once in a lifetime moment. Doesn't have many dinner parties then, I think, obviously. Niall Horan now, brand new. It's called Dinner Party, and I'll play Perry and Tears next.

Perry. It's called Tears. It's BFBS. I'm Jason. Saturday Ops Breakfast. Thanks so much for having us on today. Got Blur on the way very soon with Beetle Bum. And a song from early noughties, which proved that you could sing like the earth or a damn and still get a hit on your hands. It's The Calling, and Wherever You'll Go on BFBS.

Still sounding so good from 2001, The Calling, and Wherever You Go here on BFBS. Do you know in America, that spent 23 weeks at number one, one of their longest running number ones ever. Such a big song, that. Right, I've got Sienna Spire on the way, George Ezra's on the way too, and a song from Dominic Fike you're going to absolutely love is coming up soon after this. Taking you up to the news, it's Blur, and this is Beetlebum here on BFBS.

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2: 5,000 American troops are being withdrawn from Germany after its chancellor claimed the White House was being humiliated during negotiations with Iran. Donald Trump says he's not satisfied with Tehran's latest peace proposal and suggested the country's leadership was very disjointed. The Iranian Foreign Ministry says talks with the US during a three-week ceasefire aren't conventional or ordinary. Sky's correspondent Mark Stone is in Washington.
3: And he seemed to be suggesting that the negotiations were going to fail and that a deal was not going to be found, which is puts us in a pretty dark place. And there is some suggestion that maybe this weekend the hostilities could resume.
2: Well, it could also mean continued disruption to the shipping of vital supplies through the Strait of Hormuz. Sailors on board the first commercial ship to be attacked in the conflict say they're still waiting for compensation. Fayaz Khan from the Forward Seamen Union is fighting their case.
4: Government should give the compensation. Why only the companies? So we are fighting for them, and for this they will not get the justice. We will go to the court also. We'll fight in the court also.
2: Fresh rumours are swirling of plots to oust Sir Keir Starmer. It's being reported in The Guardian that Greater Manchester Mayor Andy Burnham has a plan to return to Westminster within weeks. The Telegraph claims Health Secretary Wes Streeting is also looking to unseat the Prime Minister. With elections just days away, former Conservative Chancellor Kwasi Kwarteng predicts dire results.
5: All the projections are saying that Labour could lose 1,800 council seats. They currently hold something like 2,500.

0: losing 70% of your councillors in one election, I think, is an existential issue. And I think they will have to do something.
1: Housing Secretary Steve Reid says toppling the PM would be madness. Searches have been taking place at Birmingham's Utilita Arena overnight after Peter Kay had to be pulled off stage mid-performance and his audience evacuated. Police say a potential suspicious bag nearby meant they had to clear the venue. Richard Neville was among thousands of people watching the comedian. He recorded the announcement telling them to leave.
2: Due to unforeseen circumstances, we are going to have to stop the show. So we've got the house lights up, and can you please follow the instructions given to you from the house staff, stewards and security.
1: A 19-year-old man has been arrested. And a lifeboat crew who rescued a dog from the North Sea have been honoured for their bravery. German hunting dog Sparkle slipped into the water at Seacliff Beach in East Lothian. Her owner dived in to save her and held onto her until the North Berwick crew arrived and saved them both. Petter has given the team a Hero to Animals award. That's the latest. I'm Tanya Snuggs.

George Ezra and Blame On Me here on BFBS. It's Saturday Ops Breakfast. I'm Jason. If you ever get the chance to see George Ezra live, do it. Get some tickets. I mean, you know sometimes when you hear a song and then you see it live and you go, oh, that's been edited and that's been auto-tuned to death. Well, George Ezra sounds exactly the same when he's singing live to when he's singing on the radio and when you hear it on the radio. I mean, what a voice that guy's got. It's great. I'm going to get Dominic Fike on the way. James and She's a Star. Nice throwback from James coming up soon too. First, a person that has been described as the next big voice in UK pop. And she's only young. She was born 2005, which makes me feel like I'm well old when I say stuff like that. Now, she's got maybe a little jazz influence, that soul, that pop. She started releasing music in 2024 and she actually started on TikTok. That's where she kind of got recognised a little bit. She has got an incredibly beautiful voice. She's brought up a few songs already and she's just getting love everywhere. Sienna Spyro, this is great. This is called The Visitor here on BFBS.

Nice throwback from James, and she's a star here on BFBS Saturday Ops Breakfast. I'm Jason. I've got Fighter by Christina Aguilera coming up very soon. First, some brand new music from a guy who wrote and recorded a lot of his early music when he was under house arrest and just a little short jail stint. But, you know, let's not mention that. And if you don't know what he looks like, then if you've been watching Euphoria, then you'll know him. He plays Elliot in Euphoria. I mean, this guy is a triple threat. I mean, he's good looking, he's an actor, and he's a great singer as well. Annoying. But, you know, I'm not going to say that to him. Did jail time, didn't they? Right, this is new, Dominic Fike. I think you'll like this a lot today. It's going to sound nice this morning. This is called White Keys.

What a talent this guy is. He's called Dominic Fike. This is called White Keys. I've got a throwback from Christina Aguilera and Fighters on the way very soon. And if you're into your rugby, then today, don't miss the Inter-Services Rugby Union match. It's match two, actually. It's happening at 1:30. That's the British Army versus Royal Navy men's tournament. Then the British Army versus Royal Navy women's tournament is happening at 4:20 today as well. If you love your rugby but you can't make it, don't worry, we've got you sorted. So BFBS Forces News YouTube channel, that's where you've got to go. Or for serving personnel overseas only, you can watch it on BFBS TV as well. That's the Inter-Services Rugby Union match happening today. First one starts at 1:30. That's the men's match, all right? Right, so got Olivia Dean on the way very soon, and a throwback from Christina Aguilera now. After all you

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0: What a 2026 she's having already. Especially after the Brit, she did so well. She might as well stayed on stage. She was up there so much. Olivia Dean and So Easy here on BFBS's Saturday Ops Breakfast. I've got Charlie XCX on the way. Alex Warren coming up too. And from 2019, it's Lewis Capaldi and Hold Me While You Wait, take you up to the news.
1: I'm waiting now, saving all my precious time. Losing light, I'm missing my same old us before we learned our truth too late.

0: Donald Trump is pulling 5,000 troops out of Germany as his row with the country's chancellor continues. Friedrich Merz has said the US has been humiliated by peace negotiations with Iran. There are reports that senior Labour figures are preparing to challenge Sir Keir Starmer's leadership. Greater Manchester Mayor Andy Burnham and Health Secretary Wes Streeting are said to be interested in launching bids. And the King will meet representatives from the UK Space Agency on the final day of his tour of Bermuda. Charles's trip there and to the US has been hailed as a huge success for the royal family. In sport, the annual Men's and Women's Inter-Services Rugby Union Championships gets underway later. In the men's game, the Army take on the Royal Navy at the Allianz Stadium in Twickenham. Army Captain Pete Austin says the fixture is very significant for the military.
1: For me, it's quite important to show the next generation what they could be doing on a rugby pitch for the forces. For the Army itself, you know, we got a lot of people who have worn a short shirt before us. So it's very important that we go out and do our best on the day.
0: There's exclusive live coverage on BFBS Radio and the Forces News YouTube channel from 2pm UK time. Leeds manager Daniel Farke says their 3-1 win against Burnley is massive for his side's hopes of avoiding Premier League relegation. They're up to 14th and 9 points clear of third from bottom Tottenham with 3 games left to play. West Ham look to boost their survival hopes when they go to Brentford this afternoon. Leaders Arsenal can open up a 6-point gap over the challengers Manchester City by beating Fulham this evening. And Livingston could be relegated from the Scottish Premiership today after they drew 2-2 with Aberdeen last night. They'll drop back down to the Championship if fellow strugglers Kilmarnock win against Dundee United this afternoon. And that's the latest. I'm Tanya Snuggs.
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0: Rob here on VFBS's Saturday Ops Breakfast. Thanks so much for listening today. I've got Ewan McVicar and Tell Me Something Good. It's on the way very soon. And there's a new AI Skills for Military Partners course. 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

Hey, Shuman with Vicar, and tell me something good here on BFES's Saturday Ops Breakfast. They're calling him the new Calvin Harris just because he's Scottish and he's a DJ. It's probably all they got in common. Apart from they do bring out the bangers, don't they? I've got Dasha, not this party. It's coming up very soon. First, a guy whose real name is awful. It's Jayton Dimmesdale. You know him as Teddy Swims. No wonder he changed his name. Although I say Jayton is a bad name, it's basically my name, Jason. I didn't think that through, did I? This is such a great song. It is pure Teddy Swims. What a voice he's got on him. Real heavy soul, this. This is Mr. Know-It-All on BFBS.

Such a great voice this guy's got. It's Teddy Swims and Mr. Know It All on Saturday Ops Breakfast on BFBS. I'm Jason. I've got new Ray and Hans Zimmer and Click Clack Symphony. It's on the way very soon. Now, is there something that you've thought you're going to take up this hobby and it's going to be my new big thing, and then you've tried it once or twice and you've realised, actually, I hate this? And you've been bigging it up to people so often that you feel like you've got nowhere to go. You have to continue this hobby now. Just, you don't want to be embarrassed, basically. Yeah, it happened to me last week. I've taken on something. I've told everyone it's going to be something that you'll know me for. And now I never want to do it again. I'll tell you everything after this. Dasha, it's called Not At This Party. It's BFBS.

It's the Lumineers and Ho-Hey here on BFBS. I'm Jason. This is Saturday Ops Breakfast. Hope your weekend's going all right. I've got Suede on the way. Brand new Ray as well in a sec. Have you taken on a hobby and you've bought all the gear for it and then you've tried the hobby out and you realise, actually, I hate this. I don't ever want to do this again. I have. I think, really, what you're meant to do is try it a few times and then if you like it, then you're meant to buy the kit. I did it the wrong way around. And now I'm stuck with an ice bath. I hate it. I can't even look at this thing anymore. It is freezing. You've done an ice bath. It's meant to be great for your body. You're meant to feel amazing. I don't. I've got poor circulation. Thought I was going to die in this thing. So in future, I will not be known as an ice bath person, even though I've been really bigging up to people saying, oh, it's going to be amazing. It's going to be amazing. I hate it now. Absolutely. Don't even want to... honestly, I'll chuck it in the bin today if I could. I'll stick to hot tubs in the future. Thank you very much.

What a powerful song from Ray and Hans Zimmer. This is Click Clack Symphony. It's BFBS. I'm Jason. Thanks so much for listening today. Have a great rest of your weekend, whatever you're doing. I'm on Dance Through the Decades tomorrow. So if you like your dance music from the 80s, 90s and noughties, right up to today.

0: Donald Trump says a peace deal with Iran is proving difficult because of what he calls its disjointed leadership. The US president told reporters he wasn't satisfied with Tehran's latest proposals to end the war. Since the conflict broke out at the end of February, shipping through the Strait of Hormuz has been severely disrupted. Sailor Bikram Ghosh was on board the first commercial ship to be attacked.
1: One by one, the fuel tanks began exploding and the ship began listing. By then, we were panicking. At the distance was an Oman rescue ship, but didn't come immediately as they feared another strike.
0: Meanwhile, the president is going to pull 5,000 troops out of Germany as his row with the country's chancellor continues. Friedrich Merz has said the US has been humiliated by peace negotiations with Iran. Andy Burnham's reportedly planning to return to the Commons and pitch for Sir Keir Starmer's job within weeks. The Guardian claims the Greater Manchester mayor has identified a seat in northwest England to run in. Separately, The Telegraph says the Health Secretary Wes Streeting has support from the 81 MPs needed to challenge the Labour leader. Sky's political correspondent Ali Fortescue says the Prime Minister has this advantage.
2: The fact that there is no obvious success, so there is no one that everyone is obviously coalescing around, it is a factor. But 5 or so days out from the local elections, these are not the headlines you want.
0: The King will end his tour of Bermuda today in what's been hailed as a huge success for the royal family. Charles will open a new Coast Guard station on the island territory and will also meet representatives from the UK Space Agency. Royal commentator Jenny Bond says it's been a great 3 days.
3: He's been given a really enthusiastic reception, all sorts of crowds out there on the streets. He was shaking hands with people one after another, and his security people were trying to get him to weigh. In the end, his protection officer, I think, stood in front of it. But I think Charles would have carried on actually meeting people because he thoroughly enjoys that.
0: Two teenagers are in hospital with knife wounds following a large brawl in South

0: end. 30 young people were reportedly involved in a fight on the high street, which police were called to just before 8 o'clock last night. The Essex Force says the teens' injuries are not life-threatening. Patrols have been stepped up and dispersal orders are in place in parts of the city centre. Peter Kay has been ushered off stage and his gig cancelled after a potential suspicious bag was found near to where he was performing last night. Thousands had to be evacuated from Birmingham's Utilita Arena. And the big annual men and women's inter-services rugby championships gets underway in Twickenham later. There's exclusive live coverage on BFBS Radio and the Forces News YouTube channel from 2pm UK time. That's the latest.
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2: The

One Direction and What Makes You Beautiful on BFBS, the Forces Station. It's Natasha Reno joining you. Well, today is the day when thousands of people are going to be descending on the Allianz Stadium in Twickenham for Army versus Navy 2026. If you're going, we would love to hear from you. Who are you going to be supporting? You can contact us by dropping an email, messages@bfbs.com. And if you can't be there, don't worry, because we'll be bringing you all of the action from the day right here on BFBS. Coming up, we're going to be catching up with Elliot Berryman, who's going to be playing for the Army. Plus, of course, as always, we have great music. So let's do this. This is Jazzy and Spritz with Can't Deny It.

Jazzy and Spritz, can't deny it. It's Natasha joining you this Saturday. And if you're in shape and watching the Army versus Navy rugby union match at the Brit Bar, I hope you have a great time and enjoy your curry. Question is though, how hot are you daring to go? Are you a Korma or are you a Vindaloo kind of person? I have to tell you this story. So I was left in charge of doing the last curry takeaway order. And we haven't had one since, probably because I messed up a little bit. So, you know, the order was easy enough. We always get the same kind of things, a bit of Bombay potato, taco dal. What else do we get? You know, madras of some kind. I personally love a prawn dan sac. And then it was going through all the options. It was like, well, how hot do you want it? And I was like, oh, what does naga hot mean? Let's try naga hot. Oh my goodness. Whatever you do, if you can't handle, and I mean hot, don't go naga hot. We were all sat there like just trying our best to eat it with a bit of naan bread. This will definitely help with the, you know, the spice. Nope. Get a bit of milk on the go. Nope. Nothing was helping that. So, yeah, everyone potentially has been put off a little bit by my mistake of ordering a Dan Sac Naga Hot. But, you know, we learned, right? Anyway, what I want to know is, as I said, how hot do you dare to go? Love to hear from you. I'm on messages@bfbs.com. And this is Nickelback with How You Remind Me. Never made-

0: It's Nickelback and How You Remind Me. So ahead of today's Army vs Navy 2026 match at Twickenham Stadium, Peter Johnson's been catching up with the team members from the Army side. It's a final opportunity for the team to solidify their game plan, review key plays, and ensure everyone is mentally and physically ready for the match. Peter Johnson is on the ground for BFBS.
1: Hi, I'm Second Lieutenant Berryman.
2: So Elliot, I understand, excitingly for you, it's actually your very first year playing Army Navy at Twickenham. Just tell me about your feelings going into the game.
1: I'd say it's a mixture. Like, you understand the history of the fixture and you understand kind of where you're playing and kind of what the shirt represents. But then you ultimately understand that you're there to do a job. You know, you're focusing more on the process. So kind of keep your world small. So I'm not majorly nervous, but it'll be just looking forward to the day, looking forward to the experience.
2: So as it's your first time there, you're surrounded by a very, very experienced team as well. Do you feel well prepared going into this game?
1: Yeah, definitely. As a new player, you get read in quite early doors on how we're expected to play, how the team ethos is, kind of what the culture's like, how we're looking to play the game. So definitely well prepared. And there's always guys that are much more experienced than I that can kind of help bring you on and help read you into sort of how the game's going to be played and how we're going to win.
2: And of course, such a special occasion for you playing at Twickenham. I presume that's the sort of thing that you dream of when you're starting out as a rugby player. Are you going to have family in the crowd supporting you on Saturday?
1: Yeah. So mum and dad will be there and friends from Versailles and friends from Union School and stuff. So they'll all be there. So it'll be a good day all around.
0: It's always nice, isn't it, when you've got your family and friends there to support you. That was Peter Johnson on BFBS, the Forces Station, bringing you full coverage today of both the men's and women's matches. And throughout the day, we are going to be hearing from those playing with their favourite song choices. So let's see who's up first.
1: Hi, I'm Second Lieutenant Berryman from the Army team, and I'd like to request Rain Me In by Sam Fender and Olivia Dean, because it's an absolute banger.

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I do love that song from Bruno Mars. It's I Just Might on BFBS, the Forces Station. It's Natasha with you this Saturday. And I was wondering if you've got a couple of minutes just to do me a quick favour. 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

0: The US is pulling 5,000 troops out of Germany after a row with its chancellor over the Iran war. Friedrich Merz claims Tehran is humiliating America during peace talks. Meanwhile, Donald Trump says he has the option to blast the hell out of Iran unless it agrees to a deal. The US president says he's not satisfied with Tehran's latest proposals to end hostilities. And the new British military Skyhammer interceptor missiles have been successfully tested in desert conditions in Jordan against Iranian attack drones. Defence Minister Luke Pollard has visited the Middle East to discuss the Strait of Hormuz and further defence cooperation. In sport, the annual Men's and Women's Inter-Services Rugby Union Championships gets underway later. In the men's game, the Army will take on the Royal Navy at the Allianz Stadium in Twickenham. John Knighton reports.
1: The Navy men, after their famous win last year, can secure this season's Inter-Services Championship if they retain the Babcock Trophy after beating the RAF 2 weeks ago. But the Army will be out to stop them and take their title chase to Gloucester in a fortnight. That's also the case for the Army women. But first, they've got to see off what will be a determined Navy women's team anxious to make a positive impression. Live coverage here on BFBS Radio, Forces News YouTube channel, and on our BFBS TV service for those overseas. It starts at 1:30 UK time. The men's game kicks off at 2.
0: Leeds took a big step closer to avoiding Premier League relegation with a 3-1 victory over Burnley. His manager, Daniel Farke.
2: Just proud of my players today, and I have to give them so many compliments, because to deliver in such a pressure period in your last four Premier League games, 10 points, 6 unbeaten, and this feels amazing.
0: And West Ham look to boost their survival hopes when they go to Brentford this afternoon. That's the latest. I'm Tanya Snuggs.
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and Mulgrab with Just the Way You Are. It's Natasha joining you on BFBS, the Forces station, this Saturday. Now, coming up, we are going to be catching up with the head coach of the men's army rugby team as we look ahead to today's big game at Twickenham. And I just want to point out, if the Navy win today, they'll retain their title from last year, because 2 weeks ago in Northampton, in the opening match, the Navy beat the RAF 47 points to 16. So you can be here for all of the action, because there's going to be live commentary from the game starting at 1:50pm UK time right here on BFBS, the Forces station, and we are going to have our team on the ground as well, so you don't have to miss a thing. And of course, we've got great music to keep you entertained as well, so let's do this from Tom Grennan and Shadowboxing.

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0: is Pink and What About Us. Now, ahead of today's Army versus Navy 2026 match at Twickenham Stadium, taking place as yesterday was the traditional captain's run. It was the final opportunity for the team to solidify their game, review key plays and ensure everyone is mentally and physically ready for the match. Peter Johnson was on the ground for BFBS.
1: Lieutenant Colonel Tim Osman, Army Men's Senior Head Coach.
2: So, Tim, you've been the Army Men's Senior Head Coach since late 2022. So this is your fourth time at Twickenham as coach of the Army Men. Just tell me about the feeling that you get every year rocking up at Twickenham for this incredible occasion.
1: Yeah, it's awesome. Twickenham's a really special place for any rugby fan, especially English rugby fans. And, you know, having played there for the Army team many moons ago, to get the opportunity to come back and bring the boys back is an immense privilege. And really sort of exciting time. You know, everyone gets very excited to get into Army-Navy season. And so, yeah, it's just a really, really big occasion, sort of highlight of the year, and something we all look forward to a lot.
2: So tell me about the build-up, because obviously you've already seen the Navy play against the RAF a couple of weeks ago. You've had that extra couple of weeks of preparation. How's it going for you? How are you feeling ahead of Saturday?
1: Yeah, good. It's it's been that sort of schedule for the last, I think, 3 or 4 years now. The RAF and the Navy play off first up, and then the RAF have a four-week gap, which is probably fairly difficult to manage from the coaching side and the playing management side, I think. And the Navy obviously gets run out, but we also get the advantage perhaps of seeing them, even though we've had a couple of extra weeks to wait. So it's just about trying to identify training opportunities in that without loading the boys too much across a busy league program as well. So we've had the guys in for the best part of 2 weeks now. And so hence a couple of live training opportunities we've had this week and last week has been good to set install our plans and to keep the boys looking fresh whilst then tapering a little bit this week. So everybody as ever is excited. We think we've done as much as we can do. So now just, you know, counting down the hours to game day.
2: And you know, of course, how thrilling the game itself can be. I think the first game you tasted victory was in 2024 with that last minute try, the last action of the whole game, to nick it right at the end. Are you expecting a similar sort of nip and tuck game on Saturday?
1: Yeah, absolutely. The Royal Navy are a quality side. I know, and the players know each other, their players pretty well, again through the UCAF system and from clashing heads over the last few years too. So yeah, they're a team that's stacked full of championship and national one level players, as are we, so they know each other week in, week out, and the games always provide a pretty thrilling spectacle. So I'd say we're evenly matched, but they've certainly had the upper hand on us for the last couple of years, and I don't expect anything different come Saturday.
0: And that was Peter Johnson on BFBS The Forces Station, bringing you full coverage today of both the men's and women's matches. And this is

Arabian, Release the Pressure. It's Natasha with you this Saturday around the Forces World. And in the UK, we have a bank holiday on Monday. Very excited. Are you going to be up to anything? What have you got planned? Or are you going to be nursing a hangover from the Army Navy game today? Don't blame you if that's the case. You know, sometimes we just need to rest and make sure we're recovered. But I was thinking about it, that May bank holiday this year is May the 4th, as in May the 4th be with you. I'm genuinely thinking I need a Star Wars day. And you know when you like do these kind of, like, I don't know, marathons of Star Wars films or Lord of the Rings or Harry Potter, whatever it is, I feel like there should be a theme to what you eat during the day. So I was looking it up yesterday, and there's this thing called Ronto Wraps, which I'm really tempted to try and make. But the thing is, you know when you are so looking forward to something and then it's just really disappointing? So I feel like I'm going to need like a backup meal just in case. But it looks easy enough to make. Some apparently smoky sausage, pita bread, coleslaw, and then like peppercorn sauce. I'll let you know how I get on with it, but I'm going to give it a go. I've seen things like blue milk as well. I'm guessing it's just milk with food dye in it. I don't think it's anything special. But anyway, it'll be interesting. But what are you up to this bank holiday Monday? Are you going to be chilling? Maybe trying to have your first barbecue of the year? I have looked at the weather. It doesn't look good. And if you are going to the Army Navy game today, maybe take a raincoat is all I'm going to say. Just be prepared, you know? Right, we got some more music I want to play you before we go to the news. From Artful Dodger, and this from Royal Blood, it's Trouble's Coming.

Now, I've got an idea, okay? I just mentioned that it's bank holiday weekend. How about tuning in and sticking with us for the whole weekend? Because obviously today, we've got the Army versus Navy game. And then on Monday, we're going to be bringing you non-stop tunes from some of the finest artists from the last four decades with our BFBS Best of British Takeover. We're talking music from girl groups, boy groups, indie rock, anthems, iconic stars, basically everything. So, if you want to join us for that, the lineup is looking amazing. We've got Jason Webster, Tim Humphries, Danny and Cam, George Ryland, Matt Gibbs, Rachel Price, and Jess Bracey. And we're going to be having artists like this on Monday as part of the Best of British Bank Holiday Monday. It's Artful Dodger with Moving Too Fast.

0: The US plans to withdraw 5,000 troops from Germany over a row about Iran between Donald Trump and the German Chancellor Friedrich Merz. The president's accused NATO allies, including the UK, of not helping his war efforts. Susan Bookbinder reports.
1: The decision comes a day after Donald Trump criticised Chancellor Merz, who suggested the US had been humiliated by Iranian negotiators. In social media posts, Mr. Trump said Herr Merz was doing a terrible job and had problems of all kinds on immigration and energy. The US president has also suggested pulling US troops from Italy and Spain. The Pentagon said the order had come from Defense Secretary Pete Hegseth and that the withdrawals to be completed over the next 6 to 12 months.
0: Meanwhile, the US president has threatened to blast the hell out of Iran if a deal isn't reached. Eshmal Begay is a spokesman for the Iran's foreign ministry.
2: The problem with the American side is that it is always expected to impose its maximum demands during negotiations and throughout the entire diplomatic process, pushing the other side to accept them.
0: Sir Keir Starmer says protesters should call out those chanting racist phrases at Gaza marches as pro-Palestine rallies are expected to take place today. There have been calls to ban them after a number of anti-Semitic attacks, including on Wednesday when two Jewish people were stabbed in North London. The King will open a new Coast Guard station in Bermuda on the final day of his visit there. During his trip, Charles has been shown slavery artefacts and watched a performance of the island's Gombe dance tradition. Erwin Trott, who runs the troupe, was asked if the monarch should apologise for his family's links to the slave trade.
3: One may argue that, okay, it may have been before his time, but he reaps the benefits of slavery, and we understand that. But you have to remember, it is a system that was built long before those monarchs that we have today.
0: The trip follows a state visit to the US, described as a huge success. In Forces Sport, the big annual Men and Women's Inter-Services Rugby Championships gets underway in Twickenham later. In the Women's Army-Navy game, Navy Captain Ellie Brightwell says it's an important occasion.
4: Because of women's sports and how it's growing and the fact that we get to play as Navy Forces and Army Forces, it's like a unique experience and really privileged to be serving as a soldier and then getting to play a sport that you love. And then obviously showcase that and hopefully get people to recruit, join the forces and come and play rugby.
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0: 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And that's the latest. I'm Tanya Snuggs.
1: The Inter-Service Rugby Championship 2026.

It's Disciples and On My Mind, and it's Natasha with you around the forces world for the build-up to the Army versus Navy Inter-Service Rugby Championship that's taking place today. But who do you think is going to be taking home the Babcock Trophy this year? Send me your predictions. I'm on the emails, messages@bfbs.com. I'd love to hear your thoughts. And I want to play you my favourite song at the moment. Just can't get enough of Ella Langley and Choosing Texas.

I would love to go and see Ella Langley in concert. She hasn't got a tour for the UK yet. Apparently she's touring America, but I'm like, come on, please come over here to the UK and I'll be straight on there and getting tickets, that's for sure. Or just a country festival, I don't really mind. I'm just really into country music at the moment, I have to say. Now, coming up, we are going to be catching up with one of the female players for the Navy. The current holders of the title women's are the Army, so the Navy are going to be looking to improve on the scoreline from last year. The Navy lost in the opening match a couple of weeks ago in Northampton, 36-7 to the Royal Air Force. So we'll see what happens today. And as I say, we're going to be catching up very shortly with one of the players from the Navy after the Soup Dragons and I'm Free.

0: It's the Soup Dragons and I'm free. Well, today is a big day in the sporting calendar, and ahead of Army versus Navy 2026 at Twickenham Stadium, the traditional captain's run took place yesterday. It's a final opportunity for the team to solidify their game plan, review key plays, and ensure everyone is mentally and physically ready for the match. And Peter Johnson was on the ground for BFBS, speaking to some of the players.
1: Rebecca Addis, Lieutenant.
2: Rebecca, obviously representing the Royal Navy swimming team here this weekend. Is it your first time ever playing at Twickenham?
1: No, I've played since the first birth of Twickenham.
2: Oh, so back in 2022?
1: Yeah.
2: And do you feel well prepared this time around?
1: I think so. It's starting to feel like completely normal, which is weird, isn't it? To come here in this massive place that's like the home of rugby. It's like, oh yeah, just back again.
2: I bet you're doing it this time, of course, under different leadership. Just tell me a little bit more about how that's been on the training pitch over the last few weeks, getting used to having a new coach so close. Only a few weeks ago, wasn't it? Must have been weird having that change so close to the in-services starting.
1: Yeah, and obviously we know Jez from... he's popped into camp a couple of times before, so I think the guys have built quite a rapport with the girls, and I think they really want us to push and become more competitive in these big games especially.
2: And of course, the occasion that it is, I'm sure you'll have plenty of friends and family supporting you tomorrow.
1: Yeah, I've got a couple of friends coming, lots of family that don't like travelling to the big cities because I'm from the countryside. But they'll be watching on the TV, so that's the main thing. And the in-laws are coming all the way down from Newcastle, bless them.
0: Oh, that is a long trip, but it is going to be so worth it. If you are heading to the game today, do get in touch. We'd love to hear from you. Who are you supporting? Are you going in fancy dress? Let us know. Messages at bfbs.com. And keep a lookout for our team as well, because they are going to be on the ground all day. And throughout the day, right here on BFBS, the Forces Station, we're going to be having songs chosen by those that are playing. So let's see what's next for us.
1: Hi, I'm Badish from the Navy team, and I'd like to request Believe by Cher, because...

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5: No matter what.

Runway on BFBS, the Forces Station, from the new Devil Wears Prada 2 film, which is now out in the cinemas, just saying. And I have been having a look at the listings for the BFBS cinemas, and there are so many good films out. Oh my goodness. So we've got The Devil Wears Prada 2, as I mentioned. Michael, really looking forward to seeing that. I'm actually seeing that later on today. The Super Mario Galaxy movie, The Magic Faraway Treat. If you haven't seen that, it's really good. I just couldn't stop smiling throughout the whole of that film. And also, back in cinemas, we are going to have Top Gun Maverick and the original Top Gun, because it's celebrating 40 years. Can you believe it? Thrilled, by the way, when Tom Cruise announced that there's going to be another one. I mean, we had to wait all that time just for one, and suddenly, oh, there's another one coming out. I love it. Can't wait. If you want to check out the listings, then make sure you go to bfbscinemas.com to see what films are being shown where you are. And we've got the news coming up for you after Sam Sparrow, Black and Gold.

0: Donald Trump is pulling 5,000 troops out of Germany as his row with the country's chancellor continues. Friedrich Merz has said the US has been humiliated by peace negotiations with Iran. There are reports that senior Labour figures are preparing to challenge Sir Keir Starmer's leadership. The Greater Manchester Mayor Andy Burnham and the Health Secretary Wes Streeting are said to be interested in launching bids. And the King will meet representatives from the UK Space Agency on the final day of his tour of Bermuda. In sport, the annual Men's and Women's Inter-Services Rugby Union Championships gets underway later. In the men's game, the Army take on the Royal Navy at the Allianz Stadium in Twickenham. The Navy's captain, Jared Haler, says his dad was in the Army and it's an important fixture for everyone in the military.
1: For us, we've got family ties, but also it's a bit wider than that. It's part of the Navy, part of the military, representing the service, representing those people who can be today. And also who can't be. And that's what makes it so special.
0: There's live coverage on BFBS Radio and Forces News YouTube channel from 2 p.m. UK time. Football and Leeds are on the verge of securing top flight football for next season thanks to a 3-1 win against already relegated Burnley to move 9 points clear of the drop zone. But boss Daniel Farke insists his players shouldn't take anything for granted.
2: We'll just celebrate once it's mathematically done, but 43 points, good. But it's also not a question, if I'm honest, that I ask myself, because I don't want to stop on 43 points, so I don't see why we should be right now. Just think, oh, hopefully it's enough.
0: West Ham look to boost their survival hopes when they go to Brentford this afternoon. Leaders Arsenal can open up a 6-point gap over title challengers Manchester City by beating Fulham this evening. And that's the latest. I'm Tanya Snuggs.

Taylor Swift and Elizabeth Taylor. Now, the big question is, has she got an announcement for us today? Because yesterday afternoon, there was this countdown clock that appeared on Taylor Swift's website, which was up for like literally a couple of minutes and then very quickly got taken down. And the countdown was for today. So something could be happening. And what's exciting is that the background of the countdown clock that appeared for just a couple of seconds on her website was blue with some white fluffy clouds, which looked a lot like the wallpaper in the Toy Story films. You know that very famous wallpaper? So, with the film of Toy Story 5 being out next month, is it? Is Taylor Swift going to be involved somehow in Toy Story? Oh, that would be amazing if she was. But hopefully, fingers crossed, we will find out today. Maybe it's just a random countdown clock. Who actually knows? But something that we are counting down to is our team being on the ground, because they are going to be arriving at Twickenham for Army versus Navy Inter-Service Rugby Championship. And they'll be catching up. We'll be catching up with them throughout the day. And if you are going to the game, make sure you go and say hi to them, because I'm sure that they're going to have freebies. Normally there's like a stash of pens and jelly babies and all sorts of things. So make sure you go catch up with them. Coming up, we are actually going to be hearing from the Royal Navy head coach about today's game. First, James Bay, Hold Back the River.

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6: Hi, I'm Jake Hanley from the Navy rugby team, and I'd like to request Justin Bieber, Love Yourself, because it's my favourite song. Oh, that's

0: Yourself. Justin Bieber and Love Yourself on BFBS, the Forces Station. It's Natasha with you this Saturday. And the 2026 Inter-Service Men's and Women's Rugby Union Championship is on. Today, the big Army versus Navy game is staged at the Twickenham Stadium. And at the launch event, Kath Brazier caught up with the coach for the Royal Navy Men's Team.
1: I'm Ben Priddy, current coach of the Royal Navy Rugby Union. I am a POPT physical trainer, just currently joined HMS Drake to be part of the deployable regional unit, and I joined the Navy in 2006. So played my first involvement with Navy rugby from 2007.
2: How big is this job in your mind, or is it just a natural progression?
1: Yes, it's a massive job, massive honour to be able to do this job. I don't know if I was ready for it this early, but once I was getting to the end of my playing days, I wanted to try and give back and jumped on the under-23s, which I really enjoyed, the environment and just watching the young lads do what they do from that age coming up all the way through, and I've then jumped on to the coaching cycle of the senior men's team. It's a massive honour. I say I enjoy it, and that's why I'm here, and I just want to make Navy rugby a better place.
2: I mean, obviously anywhere can be made better, but on success terms, you're already pretty much there as a team, you know, having won the title last year. But I do understand that winning back to back is a different case altogether. And I don't think the Navy have done that for quite a number of years. So I assume that's probably top of your priority list this year.
1: Oh yeah. The back to back is huge. And obviously everyone says about that monkey on your back, and I've been involved with 2010, 2016, and then coaching, been around the environment the last two that we've won. And every year we say, can we go back to back? And obviously fall short. So yeah, that's like, we know that we are actually in the at the stage where Navy rugby is in a good place. The environment that Dave Pascoe, Vancey, Courtney and everything have put in is outstanding. And can we go that one step further and make the Navy a dominant force by going back to back and seeing how long we can retain it?
2: I mean, I want to say, are you enjoying this role? But it's been so short-lived at the minute. But, you know, the couple of days you've had time to think about it. And you say it's a fairly natural progression, and possibly you didn't want it this early. But the enjoyment's at the heart of it, isn't it? Like, if you're not enjoying it, and you don't see yourself enjoying it, it wouldn't have been something that you would have, you know, grabbed with both hands.
1: Yeah, not necessarily about this role. I'd just say that obviously Royal Navy rugby has been a huge part of my life. So I said, doing it from playing all the way through to coaching. And like I've alluded to, it is a volunteer's role. One of the reasons I'm here is because I enjoy it. I want Navy rugby to do well. And I just want the best for the lads, the people coming up through. So that's why I'm ultimately here. If I didn't enjoy it, I wouldn't do it. So yes, I don't know if I enjoy this role, but I enjoy Navy rugby, and we go from there.
0: And you can watch live on the BFBS Forces News YouTube channel, BFBS TV for serving personnel overseas only, and follow along on radio. Right here, we will be letting you know all of the action throughout the whole day. And this is Naughty Boy with Sam Smith.

Naughty Boy and Sam Smith on BFBS Alder Shot. It's Natasha with you today. And it may be the Army-Navy match, but the final matches are on the 16th of May at the Kingsholm Gloucester, where the RAF will be hosting the Army. And we have five pairs of tickets to give away. To enter, you just need to head over to bfbs.com/isrugby. 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You can also watch the live stream on the BFBS Forces News YouTube channel and via the TV as well for serving personnel. So if you're going, let us know who you're going to be cheering on. And if you're not going, still let us know who you're going to be cheering on. We want to hear from you. And the email address is messages@bfbs.com. And this is Biffy Clyro, A Little Love.

0: Donald Trump says a peace deal with Iran is proving difficult because of what he calls its disjointed leadership. The US president told reporters he wasn't satisfied with Tehran's latest proposals to end the war. Since the conflict broke out at the end of February, shipping through the Strait of Hormuz has been severely disrupted. Sailor Bikram Ghosh was on board the first commercial ship to be attacked.
1: One by one, the fuel tanks began exploding and the ship began listing. By then, we were panicking. At the distance was an Oman rescue ship, but didn't come immediately as they feared another strike.
0: Meanwhile, the president is going to pull 5,000 troops out of Germany as his row with the country's chancellor continues. Friedrich Merz has said the US has been humiliated by peace negotiations with Iran. There are calls to ban pro-Palestine marches, with the chief rabbi claiming they contribute to a tone of anti-Semitism. It's after a string of anti-Semitic attacks, the latest being the stabbing of two Jewish men in North London. Protest groups deny any links between their rallies and violence against Jews. Sky's Emma Birchley, who's in Golders Green, says there are several pro-Palestine demonstrations coming up, including a big one in 2 weeks.
2: They are being seen as a place for incubating terror. That's a phrase that's being used. We know that the Conservative leader, Kemi Badenoch, has said they're a cover for violence and intimidation of Jews.
0: The King will end his tour off Bermuda today in what's been hailed as a huge success for the royal family. Charles will open a new Coast Guard station on the island territory and will also meet representatives from the UK Space Agency. Royal commentator Jenny Bond says it's been a great 3 days.
3: He's been given a really enthusiastic reception, all sorts of crowds out there on the street. He was shaking hands with people one after another, and his security people were trying to get him to weigh. In the end, his protection officer, I think, stood in front of him. But I think Charles would have carried on actually meeting people because he thoroughly enjoys that.
0: Two teenagers are in hospital with knife wounds following a large brawl in Southend. 30 young people were reportedly involved in a fight on the High Street, which police were called to just before 8 o'clock last night. The Essex Force says the teens' injuries are not life-threatening. Patrols have been stepped up and dispersal orders are in place in parts of the city centre. Peter Kay's been ushered off stage and his gig called off after a potential suspicious bag was found near to where he was performing last night. Thousands had to be evacuated from Birmingham's Utilita Air Arena. And the big annual Men and Women's Inter-Services Rugby Championships gets underway in Twickenham later. We'll have live coverage on BFBS Radio and the Forces News YouTube channel from 2 p.m.
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and You Somebody, and it's Natasha Renault with you around the Forces World this Saturday. Now, how are you going to be watching the Army-Navy match today? If you're in Jib, I hope you enjoy the watch party at WOSR Mess DTC. Sounds like it's going to be a great day with face painting, singing and even dancing for the kids. I'm sure the adults are going to get involved as well. But it got me thinking, because I do love the Inter-Service Rugby Championship at Twickenham, and I still remember the first Army-Navy game I got to see. My dad got us all tickets when I was little, and the atmosphere was so electric. And I don't remember who won, but I do remember how much fun the day was. And last year, the score for the men's game at Twickenham was 37 points to 33 win for the Navy over the Army. But will they be able to defend their title? Well, we will find out later today. With kickoff at 1:30pm UK time for the men and the women at 2:20pm UK time, we're going to have our team on the ground all day. Peter, Jacob and Jess, we'll be catching up with them soon. Also, I've got to say I'm looking forward to the social media videos. That's always worth checking out on the BFBS radio accounts, because there's some great fancy dress costumes. I wonder what we're going to see this year. For now, let's have the latest song from Harry Styles, American Girls.

show from Old School and Anthems and our Weekend Anthem this week is from an artist who we've had on Weekend Anthem before, a couple of times actually, man, always delivers. We've got the latest tune from Bless for you. You'll know him from tunes like Kisses, when he works with your likes of Cameron Watson's and Baby Close. This is his first solo release of 2026, and do you know what? It has been worth the wait. It's a little more housey of a sound than we expect from Bless. Less of the kind of like high BPM absolute madness than we've had before, but I'm really enjoying this. It's got a gorgeous bass line, it's got a ridiculously catchy vocal, and I think it's just going to put a little smile on your face for this weekend. It's new from Bless, it's called Terms and Conditions.

0: And you'll be able to check out Old School and Anthems with Joe Cardin from 7 p.m. UK time today. It is going to be an amazing show. And if you've been at the rugby, a great way to celebrate. And talking about the rugby, it is the Army Navy today at Twickenham, and Peter Johnson is on the ground for BFBS.
1: I'm Jared Haler, and I'm a captain in the Royal Marines.
2: And you're also, as it happens, the captain of the Royal Navy rugby team tomorrow afternoon. And, well, on the back of what was an incredible success in 2025, you're looking to go back-to-back with a victory over the Army tomorrow and sealing the inter-services for two consecutive years.
1: Yeah, 100%. That's been our goal from last year, is to go back-to-back. I think we put a great performance in against the RAF, and we're looking forward to doing it again tomorrow.
2: And I think there were a few people within the Army who were maybe slightly surprised by your performance last year. Maybe you've lost that little element of surprise this time round, but do you feel well prepared to go and get the same result again?
1: Yeah, we were in this same scenario in 2023 when we won, and we were looking to go back-to-back, and then we lost sort of last play of the game. I think now we're prepared, we're ready, it's not a surprise to us, so we're feeling strong and looking forward to getting into it.
2: And in terms of being here at Twickenham, absolutely gorgeous weekend, sunny shining, 22 degrees, beautiful conditions to go and play a game of rugby. Will you have family in the crowd cheering you on?
1: Yeah, I have my wife, my little one, my parents and a lot of my family friends coming to watch. There's a good horde of us. So yeah, hopefully we'll have a good crowd, a big crowd, and go out and get a back-to-back win.
2: And it's such a special feeling, isn't it, to be here at the home of rugby?
1: Oh, it couldn't be a better place for it. It's a great occasion. Over 100 years of history here, and what an occasion to spread Army and Navy and military life and actually give a little bit back.
0: It's going to be an exciting day, that's for sure. We'll have all of the coverage right here for you on BFBS, the Forces Station, throughout the day. And if you want to put your guess in as to who you think's going to win, drop us an email, messages@bfbs.com. We would love to hear from you. And throughout the day, we're going to have song requests from those who are playing. So let's see what song we have next.
1: Hi, I'm Jared Haler from the Navy team, and I'd like to request Well A Man by Nathan Evans, because it's our winning song and we're going to win. Dude.

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0: The

0: It's Natasha with you around the Forza station, and that was Adele, Send My Love. Do you know what I was thinking? We haven't heard any new music for her in a really long time. But exciting news, apparently she's back in the studio.
1: Yeah,
0: I can't wait. I do love Adele. So she wrapped up her Las Vegas residency in November 2024, and apparently her new music is going to coincide with her new career move. Now, this was news to me. Had no idea that Adele is set to make her acting debut in the fashion designer Tom Ford's Cry to Heaven, alongside Aaron Taylor-Johnson, who could potentially be the new James Bond. Just saying, he's in the running. You know, how do you feel about him? Maybe there's someone else. I really was actually hoping that Henry Cavill would be the new James Bond. But hey, maybe the time's passed. Who knows? Now, what hasn't passed is the Army-Navy match. It's today. Oh, it's not long until people are going to be starting to arrive. Our team is already on the ground, and we're going to be catching Peter after this from Cat's Eye. It's Pinky Up.

0: It's Cat's Eye and Pinky Up on BFBS, the Forces Station. It's Natasha with you this Saturday, and it's a very special day because it's the Inter-Service Rugby Championship at Twickenham, and on the ground for us at the moment is Peter Johnson. How are you doing?
1: Hi, Natasha. Honestly, it's like Christmas. I mean, Si Hunter was saying yesterday, we were here yesterday for the captain's run, he was saying it was like Christmas Eve. So I suppose if we're carrying on that sort of comparison, then today very much does feel like Christmas. It's all going on. It's only 9:30. The games don't even get underway for another 4 hours, but we've got fans streaming in already. The food trucks already smelling delicious. The BFBS van outside the West Stand already playing some music. We've started early today, Tash.
0: I love that. Do you know what? I love that you've pointed out that you and the van are going to be at the West Stand, because let's face it, we're going to want people to come up and say hi, show you their costumes. But most importantly, Peter, have you bought some pens and jelly babies for people?
1: There's an odd pen. I can't guarantee there'll be any jelly babies left. It's a long day and we're all hungry people. So if you want some of them, you better act fast. But yes, I'm sure we can set a few aside.
0: Oh, good stuff. So you were there yesterday. What was it like for you, and what are you looking forward to today?
1: Oh, yesterday it was incredible. It was very much the calm before the storm. So it was a captain's run. So for anybody who doesn't know what that is, basically the four teams, so the Army men and women, the Navy men and women, all four of those teams get an hour to get out onto the pitch, Twickenham, 100 metres by 70. It's probably the biggest pitch a lot of them will ever play on. Just a chance for them to get used to surroundings, do a bit of training, a chance for us at BFBS and other couple of bits of media to get in there and speak to a few of the players and head coaches and just find out how they're feeling before the game. So that was brilliant. And then today, of course, it's just you know, gone up another level, sort of the atmosphere, the excitement, the tension, dare I say. I'm really looking forward to both the games this afternoon. Obviously there's a different stakes in both of them, really. So Navy versus the Army, the men's fixture, the inter-service title could be settled today. So the Navy have already beaten the RAF. If they go and beat the Army here, as did last year, then that'll mean it's back-to-back for the Navy in the men's tournament. For the women, it's a little bit different. The Navy lost heavily last year in this fixture. They've changed a lot of the setup this year. A lot of new players, a new coach as well. We're hoping for just a nice close game, I think, in the women's fixture. That'll be really nice to see. So, like I say, slightly different things at stake in both the games today, but they should both be a brilliant spectacle.
0: Oh, well, Peter, we look forward to hearing more from you throughout the day and the rest of the team that's there as well. Enjoy yourself, and we'll catch up with you real soon.
1: You will do. Great to chat, Tasha. See you later.
0: Take care. Bye.

0: Rag and Bone Man, what do you believe in?
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0: Now, if you've never played our BFBS Star Players before, the idea is you guess the identity of the mystery sports personality based on the clues. Then everyone each week will go into a draw to win a BFBS water bottle. And everyone who enters in general will go into the season-long draw to win a sporting top of your choice and a trophy. So let's go through the clues for this week. British former professional road and track racing cyclist who was born in Belgium. Competed professionally at the highest level between 2001 and 2016 and was the sports personality of the year in 2012, won a gold medal at four successive Olympic Games and five in total. In 2012, became the first Brit to win the Tour de France. He's famous for that and his sideburns. The only rider to win both the Tour de France and the Olympic gold in the same year. And today's clue for you is received a knighthood in 2013. If you think you know who it is and you want to get involved, then go to our website, bfbs.com/starplayers. And this is the Chainsmokers with Paris.

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0: Britain Rugby Championship.
1: Hi, my name's Corporal Roberts. I'm part of the men's army senior team. And the song I want BFBS to play is Pink Pony Club, and it's an absolute banger.

0: Great song choice there from Corporal Roberts, Chapel Roan and Pink Pony Club. Now, ahead of today's Army versus Navy 2026 match at Twickenham Stadium, Peter Johnson's been catching up with team members from the Army side ahead of the games.
1: I'm Private Ratu Bulumakao.
2: Just tell me about kind of your association with this fixture over the last decade or so, please.
1: Well, as a player, it was a great occasion to play in the Army Navy, and now as a coach, is even a greater good opportunity to see the young players coming in, and to play and to coach is amazing, a great experience.
2: And you're probably a great person to have on the sideline, because I understand you won man of the match in that 2015 games that you spoke about. So you've been to Twickenham and you've done it, and you've put in the performance of a lifetime as well.
1: Yes, I was, but obviously the performance that I played on that day was down to the team, and being my first cap as well, thanks to the back line too, just to kind of look after me and guide me along on that day.
2: And how does it feel to be back at Twickenham again all these years later, to keep going back? Is it still just as special every year?
1: Yes, it is. And no matter what, if I'm not wearing the jersey, but on the other sideline, it's always still something that I always keep close to myself and to the family. And as a young kid, as watching Dad playing in Twickenham, it's something that I've always wanted to do. Then I did that. Now, as a coach, is that I want to just try and give as much as I can to the players, and to make them comfortable, and during training to put them in the game on Saturdays, that they're ready and prepared. And we can only do as much as we can as the coaches, but on the day, it's down to the players and how they perform and how they take it on.
2: And speaking on the Thursday, as we are, you've got one more training session this afternoon. You're at Twickenham tomorrow and the game itself is on Saturday. Do you feel you are in that position now to go out and perform on Saturday?
1: As coaches, we've the difficult thing is as coaches selection, and we've overcome that. And now we're just relying on the players and the leadership group to go out there and perform. And like I said, the coaches has done the best preparing them last week, this week, training programs, the recovery, and just for them to go perform on Saturday. And I know the boys will do a good job on Saturday.
0: And that's Peter Johnson at BFBS, the Forces Station, and we'll be bringing you the full coverage today of both the men's and women's matches.

0: It's Sonny Federa and Crystal with My Loving. Now, the 2026 Inter-Service Men's and Women's Rugby Union Championship is on. And today sees the British Army and the Royal Navy go head-to-head in their games at a packed Twickenham Stadium. And at the launch, Kath Brazier caught up with the head coach for the Royal Navy Women's Team.
1: Sergeant Jez Parsons, Royal Marines, and I'm the head coach of the Royal Navy Women's Rugby Team.
2: This role that you've taken on, Royal Navy head coach for the women, they were not in a good place. They haven't been a good place as a team, I don't think. I think the camaraderie has been great. I think the girls are all behind each other. But results-wise, the last few years has been difficult. And at what point last year was the decision made that things had to change?
1: So I think from the final whistle of the Army game, you know, nobody likes losing close to 100 points to nil. And it's that nil, right? You know, not scoring a try against the Army hurt these girls. And the question I asked them when I took over the role, do you want things to change? And every answer was yes. And it wasn't just a sedentary yes, it was, please help us, we want to do this. So as soon as you get that buy-in from the players, that you know you're onto a winner. And I get that every single day that I turn up to camp.
2: Have you been able to make them better rugby players? Or has that just come naturally from a better setup and a better plan?
1: Just so some people think waking up and then passing rugby walk around makes them world-class players. It doesn't. It's the high reps, high intensity, and then the fatigue. So every camp that we do, we bring them in. We bring them into a fatigue setting, and then we just rep those passes, rep those catches, rep those kicks. And every camp, every single day, they have to do at least 100 passes. Just something as basic as that. And we go into the IS preparations, and the team goal is 10,000 passes throughout a week. So we've got these little foam rubber balls, and we're throwing them around in their accommodation. Anything just to go to that hand-eye coordination, starting from the basics. We do the basics brilliantly, we're on to a winner.
2: And are you building this team on a team that already exists, or have you been able to bring in anyone new this year, or is it very much building on what you've already got?
1: So I think with an outsider like myself coming into this environment, it does sort of open eyes and like what's going to change, what's new? And there's been loads of text messages, you know, what's new this year? How the team going to improve? And we've brought in, I'd say, like 10 new players this year. And the majority of those are good rugby players, and they want to learn and they want to bring the team on. So I wouldn't say watch this space. We're going to win the services this year. However, we are going to challenge at every opportunity. And just the skills that we're showing today proves that.
2: Realistically, what do you think the team can achieve this year?
1: So we're going to challenge them in more areas than we normally do. So we've been working hard on tackle technique. We are always way too high in the tackles, and we've been working really hard to get nice and low dominant tackles. So we're going to get up off the line and hit hard. Our skills are much better, so we're going to drop the ball less, hopefully, giving them less possession. And just clearing our lines. We gave the RAF 20-odd points last year by playing rugby in our own 22. That's just something, you know, that's just not rugby. And just simple fixes like that hopefully puts us in a good place.
0: And you can watch the big games live on the BFBS Forces News YouTube channel and follow along on radio right here. And for serving personnel overseas, you can watch it on BFBS TV as well.

0: The US plans to withdraw 5,000 troops from Germany over a row about Iran between Donald Trump and the German Chancellor Friedrich Merz. The president's accused NATO allies, including the UK, of not helping his war efforts. Susan Bookbinder reports.
1: The decision comes a day after Donald Trump criticised Chancellor Merz, who suggested the US had been humiliated by Iranian negotiators. In social media posts, Mr. Trump said Herr Merz was doing a terrible job and had problems of all kinds on immigration and energy. The US president has also suggested pulling US troops from Italy and Spain. The Pentagon said the order had come from Defense Secretary Pete Hegseth and that the withdrawals to be completed over the next 6 to 12 months.
0: Well, the US president has threatened to blast the hell out of Iran if a deal isn't reached. Eshmael Baghai is a spokesman for Iran's foreign ministry.
2: The problem with the American side is that it is always expected to impose its maximum demands during negotiations and throughout the entire diplomatic process, pushing the other side to accept them.
0: It's understood Keir Starmer could face a challenge to his leadership by senior Labour figures. Reports from two newspapers, The Guardian and The Telegraph, suggest Greater Manchester Mayor Andy Burnham and the Health Secretary Wes Streeting could be looking to unseat the Prime Minister. Millie Cook is the political correspondent for The Independent.
3: There is definitely briefing from their teams. Mm-hmm. Obviously, you also have briefings from opposition teams who want to make it look like they're traitorous. And I think there's kind of a bit of a political game behind the scenes.
0: Meanwhile, the Health Secretary's reportedly messaged a WhatsApp chat of Labour MPs to accuse lobby journalists of being on a fishing expedition. Police say no items of a suspicious nature have been found at the venue of a Peter Kay show following the arrest of a teenager. A 19-year-old's being held on suspicion of a bomb hoax offence after the arena in Birmingham was evacuated. Officers say they told people to leave after finding a potentially suspicious bag last night. And the big annual Men and Women's Inter-Services Rugby Championships gets underway in Twickenham later. In the Women's Army-Navy game, Navy Captain Ellie Brightwell says it's an important occasion.
4: Because of women's sports and how it's growing and the fact that we get to play as Navy forces and Army forces, it's like a unique experience and really privileged to be serving as a soldier and then getting to play a sport that you love. And then obviously showcase that and hopefully get people to recruit, join the forces and come and play rugby.
0: And we've got exclusive live coverage on BFBS Radio and the Forces News YouTube channel from 2 p.m. That's UK time. That's the latest. I'm Tanya Snuggs.
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0: Hang on, just a second. I just got to move something. Just a moment. Hang on. And a wee bit over there. Jeez. Not as fit as I used to be. How is it? Have you seen the dust down the back of there? The good news is now, though, we've moved things around. We've been able to create a wee bit of space here. Enough space to bring you two huge matches of rugby live from Twickenham right here on BFBS, the Four Seas Station. I was going to say we've pushed the boat out, but we can't be biased in any shape. We do have troops on the ground. And we're ready to go. We'll head to Twickenham very soon. Hi, I'm Mark McKenzie from the studios of Drekholm Barracks in Edinburgh. We head from the Scottish capital to the English capital and the home of English rugby very, very soon. We're going to hear from some of the players as they count down to what is the biggest sporting spectacle in, well, amateur sport. I mean, let's not over-egg this. This is huge. I'd love to hear from you today as well. You can get in touch. Messages at bfbs.com. That's messages at bfbs.com. Maybe you're heading at the moment towards Twickenham, stuck in traffic as it starts to busy up already. Maybe you're listening overseas, about to watch one of our watch parties. Of course, we'll be showing the match on BFBS TV overseas, also on YouTube around the UK, BFBS Forces News YouTube. Or maybe you're heading to the Championship Showdown supporting Derby, Hull or Wrexham later on as well. Big day of sport. Messages at bfbs.com. Keep it BFBS. This might sound cheesy. Or as Louis... No, it is. It's going to sound cheesy. Or as Louis Capaldi would say, go on, stay, love.

0: Lewis Capaldi.
1: And Stay Love on BFBS. By the way, if you're just waking me up and you put the radio on and you're hearing me, you've not slept in, you've not overslept. I'm normally with you for Saturday Sport from 2 o'clock UK time. But as you can imagine, we've just ripped up the rule book today. And that's all to accommodate the Army versus Navy at Twickenham. And it's not just a one-day event because the excitement, well, has been mounting for weeks, as you can imagine. Yesterday, for example, the captain's run took place in Twickenham. Final opportunity for the team to go through their game plan, review key plays, make sure everyone's ready for it. Pete Johnston was on the ground. I'm not going to say he was getting in the way, but he caught up with some of the players.
2: W2 Jade Mullen.
3: And you, of course, are leading out the Army women's team tomorrow after... Well, after you ran Riot, really, in 2025. I presume the plan or the intention is to try and do similar this year.
2: To be honest, we just focus on ourselves. Like, got a good leadership group within the Army senior squad. Like, mentions of obviously Sarah Batley, Heidi Silcox, that really drives the standards. And we've got an array of new players, which is great to see, you know, the women's rugby's growing in the Army. But yeah, we're just focusing on ourselves, not the scoreline, and, you know, hopefully if we play rugby, how we do, the scoreline speaks for itself.
3: And I don't know exactly how many times you've been to Twickenham, maybe you yourself are beginning to lose count now, but does the feeling ever change over the years, or is it always just as special?
2: No, it's always just as special. The fact that, you know, I get to see like some new caps here, 25th caps, and be a part of obviously that leadership group and see new players come through and see it and be at Twickenham, it's a pretty special moment.
3: And have you got any family cheering you on tomorrow afternoon?
2: Yeah, I do. Got a big family and some close friends coming down to watch. So, yeah, pretty exciting.
1: Yeah, good luck to all the players today. And we've been asking for some of the requests just to get them pumped up a wee bit more.
2: Hi, I'm Jade Mullen from the Army team. And I'd like to request Shania Twain, Man, I Feel Like a Woman, because of girl power.
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0: Are you coming in or what?
1: And she wipes her feet on the way back out again. What kind of house is that? Sabrina Carpenter on BFBS, the 4C station. On the way back to Twickenham, and we'll give you details on how you can win tickets for the final round of fixtures in this year's Inter-Service Fun. Loving Criminals first.

0: Gary Morgan, Fun Loving Criminals and Scooby Snacks on BFBS, the Forces Station. If you are heading to Twickenham today, make sure you pop along to the West Stand and the Fans Village that is there and say hi to the BFBS team. Chris is there in all his glory. Give him a just have a wee chat with him and talk about the amount of places you've seen him around the Forces world. Watch out as well for Pete Johnston. Pete is the guy who has, if you picture somebody with the biggest smile on their face and then make it even bigger, that's our Peter Johnston. Especially right now, Pete, would that be right standing with a unique view at Twickenham?
1: Yeah, hi, Mark. I have got the best view in the house. I've come upstairs. I'm at the gantry. It's getting quite hot, not just because the sun's out, but they're testing the sparklers. They're wheeling out the flamethrowers for kickoff. It's going to be a spectacle. It's going to be amazing. Right under the flight path for Heathrow Airport as well, as you'll know if you've ever been to Twickenham. It's incredible. I'm having the best day.
0: I'm just checking your risk assessment. You're okay for all of that. I mean, we weren't expecting the flight path, but certainly with the sparklers, all of that is all good. I heard you yesterday with Joe on Totally Connected. You just arrived. You were driving in. You were saying the overhead gantries had taken you. The hairs in the back of your neck surprise you sometimes, don't you? And it's when you're heading to events like that and you go, wow, this is starting to get real. When did it get real for you?
1: Oh, well, I'm not sure it will, to be honest, Matt. I mean, it was incredible here yesterday. I mean, I've not been quite at BFBS for a full year yet. So this is my first time experiencing Army Navy. And I'm finding out, kind of in the most practical terms, that this is the biggest amateur sporting event in the whole of the UK. More than 50,000 people expected here. The gates aren't open yet, but there's a few dignitaries rolling in. There's loads of staff and media about, and it already feels like, you know, the occasion. It feels enormous. It's going to be incredible. The rugby's not even started yet, and it's already the occasion, the gravity of the day is already quite clear.
0: It's funny speaking to some of the players, which you did yesterday at the captain's run as well. Some of them not quite blasé, because I don't think you get used to it, but one of them saying, it feels normal now. You know, this is year five or year six. Others going,
1: You've got to try and make it feel as normal as you can, don't you? I mean, the pitch here at Twickenham is 100 by 70 metres. It is enormous.
0: And not one dandelion, not one single dandelion.
1: Not a
0: How
1: single
0: is that
1: one.
0: Possible?
1: I tell you what, mate, I have hay fever, but I'm not, touch wood, I'm not getting anything here. This grass is the most beautifully manicured grass anywhere in the UK. So I feel like I'm nicely safe here. But yeah, a lot of the players, some of them, it's been their first time here, and I'm sure they will be awestruck. How can you not be? But even the ones who've been here for 10 years or more say that every time you're here, you do have to pinch yourself. But that is one of the challenges you have to overcome, I suppose. It is ultimately, when all's said and done, it's a game of rugby, just like the other two games in this inter-services series. It's business once the whistle goes. So that is, you know, it's incredible to be here if you're a player, but that is also one of the things they're going to have to contend with as well.
0: It is. I'm just wondering if you could have a quick word with the groundsman for me, see if he does a homer. It's East Lothian. It's not that far. You know, it's a short drive up to Scotland, and that would be brilliant. I'll get him a brew as well. Pete, we're having a wee bit of fun with this, but as you say, there is a serious issue. Now, these players take this event, rightly so, seriously. They know they're going to get the exposure. They know they're representing their service as well. You'd have picked that up when you were speaking to them yesterday too.
1: Yes, yeah. And because a lot of these players play together in UCAF, so there's actually quite a strong camaraderie. But then obviously, as soon as Army Navy gets underway, this has been a fixture for the best part of 150 years now. It's 148 years since the men's Army and Navy rugby teams first clash. It's been an annual fixture since 1907. So you sort of got to forget the friendships and the, you know, the camaraderie they build up in UCAF, which is how they spend a lot of the year, because in inter-services, they're very much heads ahead. They're the biggest rivals you're ever going to find for 80 minutes this afternoon. And that really does shine through, particularly in the men's, as I alluded to then. I think prior to the interruption for COVID in 2020 and 2021, I think historically the Army had won about 2/3 of all the games ever. It's 2-2 since 2022. The Navy have really stepped it up a gear, and the women's last year it wasn't the closest game, but the Navy have made a lot of changes this year. We're expecting a quite a competitive fixture this time around, and yeah, you can tell what it means just from speaking to the players and the coaches yesterday. It's different this one.
0: Okay, only a fool would ask you for a prediction. Pete, how are you predicting this one?
1: Well, I'll say what I said to Joe yesterday. I've not seen anything really to change my mind yet. The men's has flitted kind of alternate years, Army, Navy. Navy won it last year, so I'm going to go Army this year. The women's one, I would have to say Army, but I'm going to predict quite a close game.
0: Okay. As you say, the gates are open, but anyone from either of the services listening to this will admire your politically correct answer when they meet you in a little bit. Speaking of which, we'll get back to you in about an hour or so. I'll let you go and speak to that groundsman for me, please. It's BFBS, the Forces Station, right round the Forces. Well, good to speak to Pete at the home of English rugby. Twickenham will head back there a little bit later on, as I say. First of all, something that was number one till yesterday, Olivia Rodrigo.

0: Right, on the Forces Wildest PFBS, the Forces Station, Olivia Rodrigo at Drop Dead. And now, which song will Holly Cole from the Navy team select? You'll find out in just a moment.
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5: Hi, this is Holly Cole and I play on the wing for the Navy. I'm choosing Heads Will Roll by the Yeah Yeah Yeahs ahead of the game because it's very fitting, gets me hyped, and heads are going to roll.

What a tune. There's no messing with Holly Cole today. That's her choice from the Navy women's team. And we'll have more of the player selection between now and kickoff, and indeed throughout the day. Speaking of kickoff, we are 3 hours, 16 minutes and 17 seconds away from kickoff of the men's match at Twickenham. We'll head back there a little bit later. In fact, very soon, all being well. It's not the final match. Of course, this is the middle weekend, if you like, of the inter-service. 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Got a chance to win tickets to get along to that match. 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

0: wanna dive.
1: BTS, BF, BS. It's like an episode of Countdown, isn't it? Speaking of which, we are counting down to Army versus Navy. It's much more than, I don't want to use the word just, it's much more than a rugby match. This is a social gathering. It's also a chance for charities to take centre stage for a bit as well, pre-match and in between the matches as well. Let's go back to the ground now.
2: Hello, it's Jacob Dyer for BFBS, the Forces Station. I am at Twickenham, where everyone is getting ready for Army Navy. And there are loads of charities here, so I'm going to go and chat to them ahead of the gates opening very shortly.
3: I'm Corporal Hayley Court from 602 Squadron. I am founder of Healing Military Minds.
4: Hi, I'm Ali Bafton. I'm Company Secretary, Head of Compliance at Healing Military Minds. And we're at Twickenham today.
2: And could you tell us a little bit more about what you guys get up to?
3: We get up to a lot. we raise a lot of money. We've raised over 200,000 for combat stress. We're now edging into a few more smaller charities to help out. But we're here today to just show awareness, really, about Healing Military Minds, get everyone involved. You know, it's going to be a fantastic day.
2: And you do lots of events as well. You've recently done a March in March, where I know people went up Snowdon, didn't they, to raise money for combat stress. How was that?
3: That was absolutely amazing. Yeah, the March in March was brilliant. Our Snowdon trip was every year. So please tune in with us with our website, healingmilitaryminds.org, to get all the details. But it's a lot of fun up Snowdon. Fantastic.
2: And how does it feel for you guys being here at Twickenham for Army Navy?
4: I started it off as an idea and I thought, I don't think we can get us here, we're quite small. But we've made it happen, thanks to Loose Heads, who I met up with in Chester. Lots of people we've met up today even helped us put the gazebo up, and it's all good. So thank you.
2: I can tell you're quite excited. Who are we supporting, Army or Navy?
3: Oh, that's quite hard for me, because a lot...
2: Yeah,
3: of...
2: RAF.
3: Well, that doesn't mean the RAF aren't you, but I'm sure I'll meet a few RAF people along the way.
2: I need an answer.
3: Oh, well, a lot of my family were in the Army, so it has to be Army.
4: I'll go with Navy, just to even it out.
5: Matt Hellier, I'm the CEO of the Pilgrim Bandits charity.
2: And could you tell us a little bit more about what your charity get up to for the Armed Forces community?
5: Definitely, it'd be an absolute pleasure. Our Pilgrim Bandits charity was set up in 2007 and then instigated in 2012 with a charity number. We look after all of our injured boys and girls that come back from the theatres, you know, helping us for freedom and democracy in all these beautiful countries around the world. We also look after blue light veterans and members of the community. We do that through big events and expeditions. So some of the expeditions we've done in the past, we've done Mount Everest, we've parachuted over Everest, we've paddled down the Yukon, we've been all the way over to the States, and this year we're off to Vietnam to paddle around the beautiful lakes and the sea, and then one of the wonders of the world. And then we're going to all configure back in Ho Chi Minh City. We're going to get all the families over because our...
1: Thanks to Jacob and the rest of the gang. Hopefully we can hear the rest of that a bit later on. I'm not sure what happened at the end, but lost the connection. You know.

Sagala feels this good with a bit of help from Memo and Kedja Baser as well. Saturday, 2nd of May, it's a day that's been ringed in so many diaries for, over a year now. Army versus Navy, we're just 3 hours from kickoff at Twickenham. We'll get back there very soon.

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That's messages at BFBS.com. Forces news on the way. More big tunes like that, by the way, later with Joe on Old School and Anthems. Now, this is outstanding. The ocean cover scene, Traveller's tune.

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2: The German Defence Minister Boris Pistorius has said it's foreseeable that the US will withdraw more of its troops from Europe. The Pentagon has announced it's pulling 5,000 out of Germany in the next 12 months after Chancellor Merz said Iran's leaders were humiliating Washington over peace talks. Kurt Volker, a former US ambassador to NATO, says the move is unlikely to make much practical difference.
3: The US has an interest in a capable military presence in Germany. Germany has an interest in a capable U.S. military presence in Germany. So I understand the political symbolism and the peak, but who's to say what exactly the right number of troops is to have in Germany?
2: The Prime Minister has suggested there may be a case for banning some protests following calls for a suspension of pro-Palestinian marches. Sir Keir Starmer says he wants a tougher police response to some of the chants used and thought some protests should be stopped. He added that he'd always defend the right to demonstrate, but was worried about the issue after two Jewish men were stabbed in North London on Wednesday.
4: I think it's time to look across the board at protests and the cumulative effect. I think it's time for, I would say, some people protesting to just reflect on what the Jewish community is going through and the overall impact that this is having.
2: Meanwhile, rivals to Sir Keir Starmer are reportedly preparing leadership bids. The Guardian's claiming Greater Manchester Mayor Andy Burnham is looking to return to the Commons so he can launch his campaign. The Housing Secretary Steve Reid says toppling the PM would be madness. Two teenagers are in hospital with knife wounds following a large brawl in Southend. 30 young people were reportedly involved in a fight on the high street, which police were called to just before 8 o'clock last night. The Essex Force says the teens' injuries are not life-threatening. Patrols have been stepped up and dispersal orders are in place in parts of the city centre. Police have confirmed that no items of a suspicious nature were found at last night's cancelled Peter Kay concert. A teenager has been arrested on suspicion of carrying out a bomb hoax. And in Forces Sport, the annual Men's and Women's Inter-Services Rugby Union Championships gets underway later. In the men's game, the Army take on the Royal Navy at the Allianz Stadium in Twickenham. The women's Army-Navy game takes place after that. The Army's captain is Jade Mullen.
5: It's like one of the best stadiums in the world here, so like, getting to play one of the best teams in the Forces is pretty cool. And then it gives us a chance to like showcase what military rugby has.
2: 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That's the latest. I'm Tanya Snuggs.

It's the Neat Feel So Good. EPS, the 4C station. I'm Mark McKenzie, and you're right, I'm early. Sorry for any confusion. If you think you're confused, you don't want to be me. Life is a constant confusion. And the reason we're early, well, it's one of the biggest dates on the diary, full stop. Military rugby at its best, and indeed biggest. Twickenham Stadium is where we'll head back to very soon, ahead of the Army, the Navy. Now, I appreciate you might not be able to get along in person. Maybe you couldn't get tickets. Maybe you're overseas at the moment, in Gibraltar, for example. Hopefully, though, you're able to make it along to WORSM today. Doors open at just under an hour. They're going to be showing that match live. There's lots going on for new arrivals and indeed those leaving the Rock as well. Something on for all the kids. It's set to be a fantastic family day there. Here on BFES, we've ripped up the radio schedule for the day. We'll bring you live commentary of both the men's match and the women's match. And we'll head back to Twickenham next after this from Tate McRae.

0: Dave McRae's Sports Car. It's BFES, the 4C station, with Mark McKenzie from our studios in Dreghholm Barracks in Edinburgh. All eyes, though, on Twickenham. Army versus Navy. I say all eyes. Now, here's the thing. If you're doing something completely different from Army versus Navy today, you've got, why are you not talking about it? Get in touch. Messages at bfbs.com. That's messages at bfbs.com. For those involved today, though, it's much more than just 80 minutes on the pitch. There's all that countdown. There's all that build-up, all the tactics to be talked, team get-togethers, etc. And Pete Johnson's been catching up with the Army camp.
1: I'm Bombardier Austin, and I'm the Army senior captain.
2: So, Pete, you've been playing in this fixture for over a decade now. I think 2014, you said, was the first time you'd done it. Does the feeling ever change, or is it just a special 12 years on to be stepping out at Twickenham?
1: No, the feeling never changes. It's always a great honour to put the red shirt on and play in that fixture. Teams change over the years, but still the same ethos and still wanting to win a championship.
2: And of course, in the 4 years since COVID, really, since we've been back at Twickenham, it's been very evenly split between the Army and the Navy. It's been such a competitive game year in, year out. You've already seen them win a couple of weeks ago. Do you feel well prepared to take it to them this weekend?
1: Yeah, we know that the Navy are a class outfit, and we know that they're going to give us a good go Saturday, but we've prepared this year very well. We've changed a few things to last year, so we're just hoping that we can pull through at the end.
2: And the fact that the Navy beat the RAF 2 weeks ago, they could win the inter-services title again on Saturday, as they did 12 months ago. Does that increase the pressure a little bit, or is it still just a case of going out and enjoying it, do you think?
1: No, I think we concentrate on ourselves at this point. We've had quite a successful season this year, so it's all about how we go the next couple of days and just sort of get our heads in the right mind frame.
2: And, of course, there's going to be a sellout crowd, the biggest amateur sporting event on the British sporting calendar at Twickenham this Saturday. Who'll be there supporting you, who you'd like to give a shout-out to?
1: So I have some family coming, and there's quite a few lads from my regiment also coming on the day, so that'd be nice to see them.
0: Good luck to everyone involved. 2 hours, 47 minutes from kickoff.

like, if you've always thought, you know, I need to get round to taking part in Star Player, and you've not got round to taking part in Star Player yet, you're running out of weeks. It all concludes at the end of the football season. Who will win the sports top of their choice and the Star Player trophy? Well, maybe you, if you've not taken part. I don't say get a finger out, but yeah, I am. To get into that draw, you need to take part in the weekly draw. So who are we looking for this week? And you could win a BFES water bottle. So we're looking for a British former professional road and track racing cyclist. I say British, he was born in Belgium. Now, for some, that's enough of a clue. We'll add to that, though, I'd say he competed professionally at the highest level between 2001 and 2016. He was Sports Personality of the Year in 2012. He won a gold medal at 4 successive Olympic Games. Somebody else a chance, wait. At 5 in total, 5 golds in total. Became the first Brit in 2012 to win the Tour de France. He's also famous for his sideburns. Oh, you can picture him, but come on, come on, what's his name? The only rider to win both the Tour de France and Olympic gold in the same year. And he received a knighthood, rightly so, 2013. I can't believe it was long ago as that, though. BFES.com/starplayers. Get your guess in today, get into the weekly draw, and also into the end of the season draw. And good luck. BB Rexha with Faithless now. This is New Religion.

0: I'm just thinking somewhere there's someone serving with the RAF who hates rugby. 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Army, Navy, at Twickenham, BFBS, all over it, as we should be. 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

0: check, I make that monthly. 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Such a
1: Central C and Let Go. BFPS, the 4C station heading back to Twickenham in just a couple of minutes. More chat from the Army Navy. Not the only sport on today, of course. It's the final round of fixtures in the Championship. Huge days and home fixtures for Derby, Hull and Wrexham, all hoping to secure that final playoff spot and ultimately promotion to the top division. Those matches kick off in just an hour from now.

0: We're on 5 and maps on BFBS, the 4C station, where all roads lead to Twickenham and today's Army Navy. Let's head back there just now. Peter Johnston, how many times have you got lost around the home of English rugby over the last couple of days?
1: Oh, it's crazy, mate. I'm still finding my way around. I'm down pitch side at the moment, so it's quite hard to get lost down here. You can sort of see everything. The cadets are currently out on the pitch. We've got some Navy cadets, some Army cadets. They're having a bit of a training session, which is wonderful to see. Loads of sort of Chapel Roan pink cowboy hats as well doing the rounds. That seems to be the fancy dress choice of the day. It's all going on. Stadium's starting to fill up quite nicely as well.
0: Excellent. We need a photo, of course, of you with a Chapel Roan hat on, just to prove that there are indeed Chapel Roan hats. Yeah, we want to see that on the socials before the end of the day, and you can keep up to date with everything that's going on BFBS, on the social media. You got some guests with you as well, Pete?
1: I do. I'm joined by Stu Baker and Steve Bailey, two Navy veterans, so no prizes for guessing which side they're on today. But they're here to tell me about Looseheads. They're ambassadors for Looseheads, which is this year's charity partner of Army Navy. So, Stu, if I can just come to you first. Can you just tell me a little bit more about what the work is that Looseheads does?
2: Yeah, so Looseheads, when we first started working with them about four years ago, they wanted to put a mental health ambassador into every club in the country. But then within the last 4 years, obviously being British Irish Lions sponsor as well, they're going for a mental health ambassador into every club in the world, which is to be the person that signposts people that are struggling within that rugby family, which is brilliant, really. It's what's needed.
1: And you're taking on quite a very grueling challenge in, tell me more about it. I'll let you do the explaining.
2: Yes, we start tomorrow. We're doing John O'Groats to the Land's End on our bikes by the Three Peaks. So it's about 1,037 miles and 15,000 metres of elevation, all in 7 days. Self-sufficient as well, so we're camping on the way down.
1: So no rest after this, straight up to John O'Groats. You're getting underway then, Steve?
3: Yeah, that's it. Straight back in the car and a nice 10 hours up to John O'Groats. And first pedal will be tomorrow. So really looking forward to getting going, but nervous as well.
1: So I presume you're not cycling up the Three Peaks as well. That's going to be done on foot, is it?
3: That's it, yeah. We'll be parking our bikes at the bottom and going up the trails up to the peaks and waving our flags, getting our photos and straight back on the bike to carry on cycling.
1: Well, very best of luck with that. Stu, is there anywhere we can follow your progress while you're taking on this challenge?
2: Yeah, so Instagram, you can follow Cycle Away the Stigma. And I think Looseheads all this week are going to be posting stories and on their Instagram reels and stuff of how you can follow and donate. We've picked up a really good sponsor, winyourdreambike.com. So if you can go on there and search Cycle Away the Stigma, you can buy a £10 raffle ticket. 100% of the profits goes to Looseheads, and you're in for a chance of winning a £1,400 bike.
1: Wow, count me into that. I mean, you're both Navy veterans yourselves, so as we said before, it's quite clear which side you're on today. So rather than asking you to pick a winner, I'll ask you to predict a scoreline instead. I'll ask you for a men's prediction, Stu. I'll ask you for a women's prediction, Steve. So, Stu, for the men's game, what do you reckon?
2: We shall win by 10.
1: And of course, that would give you the title for a second consecutive year, wouldn't it? I'll come to you, Steve, for the women's. What do you reckon?
3: Oh, I think they'll put 50 points on today and take a good win.
1: Let's see. That really would be an improvement on last year. I think that would go down well if that did happen today. Back to you, Mark.
0: Peter, thank you very much. I was going to ask if they were feeling confident, but a 10-point win and a 50-point win, they're feeling confident.

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All in capital letters, they mean it. 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It's one of those songs that never mentions the title during the whole of the song. Just in case it comes up in a pop quiz. Savage Garden. Affirmation. If you hear them sing Affirmation, let me know, because then I'm wrong.

0: Savage Garden. And thank you for the affirmation that they don't sing affirmation at any point through that song.
1: That's what I believe.
0: Bella Kay on the way, and then we're going to get the choice of Jess Shaw, who's part of the Navy women's team today.
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1: Hi, this is Jess Shaw, and I play second row for the Royal Navy. I'm choosing Where's Your Head At by Basement Jacks ahead of the game, because I think it's a great song, and it always keeps me hyped up before I go out on the pitch.

0: Basement Jack, the choice of Jess Shaw from the Navy. She plays second row, so we know where her head's at. Right in the middle of that scrum. Army versus Navy, so much more than rugby. It's a huge community coming together at Twickenham. And let's go back there. And Jacob Dyer has a guest with him.
1: My name's Brigadier Gary McDade. I'm here at the Army Navy in two guises, really. My day job is I'm the Deputy Commander Cadets. I look after all Army Cadets nationally, but I'm also the Vice Chair of the Army Rugby Union. So today has been a year in the making for me.
2: And we'll start by talking about the cadets, as we are at your tent now. What is the role of having the tent and the cadets here representing? Presenting today?
1: Well, firstly, the West Van Village here at Twickenham is a new sort of idea that we introduced two or three years ago, and it's a great opportunity for all of the people coming to the match to come and engage with the military family, really. And for us as Army Cadets, it's a great opportunity, first of all, to showcase what we do in Army Cadets and how fantastic the institution is, but also to attract new talent. And new talent, it comes in two guises. First of all, cadets. We take 12 to 17-year-olds. We hope to inspire the next generation onto greater things. But as important as cadets are adult volunteers. We need our volunteers to selflessly give of their time to deliver cadets. So the veteran community, the serving community and the general public, there's a great pool of talent out there, and we really hope to have some conversations today to attract more adult volunteers into our organisation.
2: And there'll be a lot of, you know, families here that love the rugby but might not necessarily realise the amount of sport you can do within the military.
1: Exactly. I think the Army-Navy crowd is really in three big groups. There's a serving community, there's a veteran community, and then there's the families and those who are interested in the services. And I've been in the military for more than 30 years now, and sport's been a fundamental part of service life for me. I've travelled the world, I've played rugby in Cape Town, rugby's been a constant in my life. I was an Army under 25 cricketer back in the day, and so I think anybody who's thinking of a career which involves being in the outside, have the opportunity to play sport, I could think of nowhere better than to join the services.
2: And could you tell us more about your role with the British Army rugby team?
1: So I am the Vice Chair of the Army Rugby Union. So my role predominantly is governance. So I don't get involved in the delivery of the rugby or the coaching of the teams or the management of the teams. In terms of the Army-Navy game and the RAF Army match in a couple of weeks' time, I sit on something called the Inter-Services Steering Group. So it's the highest level sort of governance group behind inter-service rugby. With the Army-Navy in particular, I'm on the match committee. And over the past year, we've done a whole load of work with the Rugby Football Union, with Twickenham Entertainments Limited, and a whole host of other organisations to ensure a fantastic day out. The rugby is one thing, but there's an enormous sort of structure behind the Army-Navy match itself. And for me, the many, many meetings, the long hours of sorting out contracts and things like that, it's just fantastic when you turn up to Twickenham and the sun's shining and you can see so many people here out to have a fantastic day.
2: And on a personal note, how does it make you feel seeing all of this come together?
1: Well, I think this is probably about my 30th Army-Navy match. I can remember coming in 1993 when I was at Sandhurst, and there was probably about 15,000 people in the crowd. And then, of course, over the years, particularly before the pandemic, this match grew and grew and grew, and then we filled Twickenham for a few years. But it's still the largest amateur sporting fixture in the UK, with 50,000 people turning up today. And of course, many of the people aren't here yet, but they're going to turn up over the course of the next few hours. And it's just fantastic. There's been a lot of hard work, but you know, like anything in life, when you see your hard work pay dividends, it really is all worth it. And the fact that I can come here and we can bring new youngsters in to Army Cadets, and actually in a second I'm going to go and look at the Youth Festival, because an important part of the day is a Youth Festival, and we have Army Cadets and service children from all over the country playing on the greatest rugby stage that the nation has to offer. And that's just fantastic for these youngsters to come and be inspired, not only by rugby, but by service life as well.
2: Amazing. Well, thank you very much, and good luck to the Army.
1: Go Army.
0: We are, of course, completely impartial as BS. Thanks, Jacob. Go, everybody.

It was very nearly the theme tune to Friends, R.E.M. Shiny Happy People. Now, just over 2 hours from kickoff at Twickenham today, the inter-service round two of fixtures, Army versus Navy. More after.

0: NATO says it's still confident in its defence capabilities despite the US withdrawing 5,000 troops from Germany. It's after the German Chancellor criticised Donald Trump's lack of strategy in Iran. The American president's threatened to blast the hell out of the country if a deal isn't reached. Mirjana Spoljaric is the president of the International Committee of the Red Cross.
1: The humanitarian situation at the moment is under control in Iran, but the escalation will be of a scale that we as humanitarians will not be able to absorb. It is a very dangerous situation that risks going beyond the point of no return. We have to start de-escalating.
0: The Prime Minister has suggested that some pro-Palestine marches could be stopped, saying he wants tougher action on protesters using certain phrases. There have been calls to suspend demonstrations after two Jewish men were stabbed in North London earlier this week. Meanwhile, the Health Secretary has been quick to downplay claims he's planning on trying to replace Sir Keir Starmer. It's reported in The Telegraph and The Guardian that Wes Streeting and Greater Manchester Mayor Andy Burnham could be looking to unseat the Prime Minister. A 19-year-old man has been arrested on suspicion of a bomb hoax after comedian Peter Kay was rushed off stage at the Utilita Arena in Birmingham last night. Police say they investigated a potential suspicious bag but found nothing. Audience members, including this woman, were evacuated after 45 minutes into Kay's set.
2: All of a sudden, two guys come onto the stage and you just think, is this part of his act? Because he'd said the entire time his act wasn't scripted. And then speaking his ear, one of the guys comes on the mic and just said, ladies and gentlemen, we're going to have to ask you all to leave due to unforeseen circumstances.
0: Former Formula One driver Alex Zanardi has died at the age of 59. The Italian competed for five seasons before a major crash in 2001 resulted in both of his legs being amputated. Zanardi went on to become a four-time Paralympic champion in paracycling, including at London 2012. In football, three teams are competing for the final automatic promotion place when the last round of championship games kick off later this hour. A win for second-placed Ipswich at home to QPR would guarantee them a return to the Premier League. Should they slip up, Millwall and Middlesbrough could finish above them by winning their respective matches against Oxford and Wrexham. And the lineup for the second series of The Celebrity Traitors has just been announced. Actors Michael Sheen, Bella Ramsey and Miranda Hart are among those heading to the famous castle in the Scottish Highlands. Singer James Blunt and comedians Rob Beckett and Romesh Ranganathan are also among the 21 stars taking part. That's the latest. I'm Tanya.
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0: Hang on 2 seconds. Alright. That's the normal Saturday schedule torn up to make way for this year's Army Navy. Picking up the venue, we'll head there soon. I will bring you in under 1 hour 55 minutes live coverage from both the men and the women's matches. This is BFBS, the Forces Station. Do what we do, keeping you in touch with what's going on around the Forces world, regardless of where you are. You may be getting ready to head to one of the watch parties, for example, Shape, I know, putting one on. Gibraltar as well. Hi to you if you're listening on the rock. Wherever you are, you can enjoy the match. If you are of Army or Navy persuasion, I'm not sure enjoyment comes into it. The nails will be shorter than they were. You can listen to live commentary right here on BFBS Radio. And if you're overseas, it's on your BFBS box. Everywhere else, on Forces News YouTube channel. A lot to squeeze in between now and kickoff, though. I'm going to hear from Ellie from the Navy team very soon. Bring you some music as well. Got to pace ourselves. It's a long day, you know. Here's Sienna Spiro, The Visitor. Just realised I'd torn up a bit of paper that I really needed.

Incredible voice, Sienna Spiro, and The Visitor on BFBS, the 4C station. We're asking some of the players to pick their tunes, the tunes that get them ready for a big match. We've had everything so far, from Nathan Evans with The Well Man through to Chapel Rowan's Pink Pony Club. Shall we name and shout? Of course we will. Well done to the Army Men's Corporal Roberts, who selected Chapel Rowan. We've had Man, I Feel Like a Woman. We've had the Yeah Yeahs, Heads Will Roll. The question is, which one is Ellie going to pick from the Navy women's team? We'll find out after Sam Fender.

0: Sam Fender, incredibly, his song with Olivia Dean Remain is back at number one again this week. There he is by himself. All right. Right, to Twickenham and all eyes on kickoff, which is just an hour and 45 minutes away. But there's a lot goes on in the lead up to this, including yesterday, the captain's run. It's a chance for the players to get boots on the ground, get a feel for the stadium, and also speak to people like our Peter Johnston.
1: Hi, I'm E.T. Ellie Brightwell.
2: And Ellie, representing the Navy tomorrow, of course, you've had a bit of a transition in terms of the coaching recently. You've had Jez come in within the last few weeks, really. So do you feel well prepared, even in the short time that he's come in and the limited amount of time really you've had with him on the training pitch?
1: So obviously it's been a bit of a different season this season. We've kind of had to build from the ground up again. We've got a new leadership team in, so I'm now the captain, which is quite scary. But I'm looking forward to it. It has been a really, really good season, though. The build-up's been quite a lot different from last year. And I think just him being, like, a Marine, we've had a different outlook on training, and, like, the camp itself has been really good. So I'm looking forward to it, and hopefully we can put a few more points on them than last year and get that deficit down a bit.
2: And I know there's been a lot of of emphasis on the basics, really, you know, getting your tackling right, things like that. Do you think that's what's needed, really, to try and really take the game to the Army this year, just get those basics correct?
1: Yeah, I definitely think so. So, like, the Army, they literally just do the simple stuff really well. They've got immense fitness because, like, a lot of their jobs are really more physical than ours. So that's one thing that we've been really trying to hone in on. And, like, as a squad, just like individuals, getting that basic level of rugby, like, higher. So trying to play, like, the minimum champ ones, champ two kind of teams on a silly basis. So, yeah.
2: And in terms of coming to Twickenham every year, what does it feel like to step out on that pitch, the home of rugby, and represent the Royal Navy?
1: Oh, coming to Twickenham and playing Twickenham, it's like every little kid's dream, really. Every kid who plays rugby wants to come and play, like, the highest and the best stadium they can play at. So it's honestly a delight and an honour, and I hope to keep doing it for as long as I can, really.
2: And cheering you on in the crowd tomorrow, I presume you've got some family and friends along for the ride?
1: Yeah, I've got a few family members, so I'm sure, like, you guys will hear them on the telly because they're quite loud and obnoxious like me. But yeah, I've got a few around the world as well sailing, so that'll be quite nice.
0: All the qualities you need to be captain, clearly. Ellie, we need a song.
1: Hi, I'm Ellie Brightwell from the Navy team, and I'd like to request Open Your Eyes by Snow Patrol because it's a song that's stuck in my head at the moment.

0: 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Open your eyes on BFPS, the 4C station. 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Not her first time at Twickenham, but first time as captain later today.
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0: Ewan McVicar, Share the House on BFBS, the 4C station. Just 90 minutes out from kickoff at Twickenham. Going to speak to the commentary team of the women's match very soon. Lots going on, as well as the Rugby West End, home to the Fans Village BFBS van there as well. Pop along, see the gang. We'll hear from Pete in just a couple of minutes, but Jacob Dyer is out and about in the grounds.
1: Hi, I'm Mike Temple.
2: And when were you serving in the Navy?
1: We didn't have official numbers. We knew each other by our first names. I was 1968 to 1979.
2: And is this your first Army-Navy?
1: No, it's the second one, second year coming, because it's the second year our grandson's been in the team. So we're here to support him.
2: How does that make you feel, having your grandson in the team?
1: Oh, really, really proud. I mean, he's loved rugby from a little age, and then he said he wanted to go in the Navy and then realised he could do both.
2: What's his name? We'll shout him out.
1: George Edson. He's a replacement. He's number 22.
2: And what is your favourite thing about coming to events like this?
1: Well, funny enough, we were just saying, as we were walking through the gate, you know, I got caught up in the turnstile with my bag and everybody was laughing. And they said, that's the reason, because you're wearing the wrong colour. It's just the atmosphere, the camaraderie, no matter what team you are. It's just that forces sense of humour, you know, that kind of thing that I love about it.
2: And do you think you'll bump into anyone that you used to serve with as well? Do you think there's a chance that's going to happen today?
1: Well, I know there's a couple coming up. We're up from Cornwall, and there's a few coming up from another R&A association just down the road from us. And so hopefully might bump into them. But I only remember them what they were like when they were 22. I don't know about 72.
2: Well, amazing. Have a...

0: Lightning Seeds and the Life of Riley on BFBS, the 4C station. Let's get back to Twickenham. We're just about 90 minutes from kickoff in the men's match, and Peter Johnston rejoins me. And you've got the commentator for the women's match, a well-known voice here on BFBS with you.
1: I do indeed, Mark, joined by Si Hunter. So you're one half the commentary team for the women's game. Looking very dapper. You've got the brogues on side, the full suit. Got to say, that blazer, I can't believe you're still persevering with it. 21 degrees, sun is shining. Most people have got sun cream on, and you're dressed like you're going to a wedding.
2: Says the man who's still wearing a gilet. I don't know what's going on here, Peter Johnson. But yeah, no, it's glorious, isn't it? Glorious sunshine, something we've kind of become accustomed to over the last few years. We just can't wait to get started. You can feel that atmosphere building, hopefully able to hear all the fans coming in as well, and there's lots of colour here, obviously shirts from both sides of supporters, and yeah, women's game, which I'll be commentating on later after the men's, but my word, we're in for one hell of a double header today. It's going to be really interesting to see what happens.
1: We are, aren't we? And for anybody just joining us, to reiterate kind of the stakes at play here, obviously it's the Army-Navy, it's a huge rivalry going back 148 years if my maths isn't to be mistaken. The men's fixture, which is first up, the inter-services title, could be settled because the Navy have already beaten the RAF.
2: That's right, yeah, and it would be the first time that the Navy would win back-to-back titles for 50 years. So 1976, all the way back then they did it. They know, obviously, what's at stake today. The Army will be looking to avenge their defeat last year here at Allianz Stadium, Twickenham. Of course, 2 years ago, we had an immense finish. The last play of the game, the Army winning with an incredible try. So will we see that again today? I hope so. And then the women's, as you say, of course, after that men's match, the Army absolutely dominant last year. 96-0 winners over the Royal Navy. It was a really brutal one for the Navy to take. I think they were hurting a lot after that, and their new head coach Jez Parsons, new skipper in Ellie Brightwell, they'll be hoping to turn the tables a little bit on that. So it'll be interesting to see. I went along to the Army women's training camp in Winchester on Wednesday. They feel, I think, quietly confident. The Navy as well feel quietly confident with their changes in the squad. So I can't wait. It's going to be great.
1: It's going to be amazing, isn't it? Just on the subject of Jez Parsons, the head coach of the Navy women's team, Mark, I had a conversation with him yesterday that I'm sure you'll have an opinion on. So I spoke to him, proud Welshman is Jez. I said, what's it like to have a fixture at the greatest rugby stadium of them all? And he said, haha, I'm Welsh. This is the third greatest stadium of them all. And I'm sure as a Scotsman yourself, you would probably have a point to make in that particular discussion.
0: Did you ask him which came second?
1: I didn't dare. I was worried he was going to throw hands, to be honest. I should have planned that question more wisely before I put it to him.
0: Yeah, no, I think... Oh, see, we're getting heckled now as well by the PA system.
1: That's Hanoi.
0: I think the most impressive one is your own one, isn't it? And as a Scot, I would always say Murrayfield. And those moments leading up to the kickoff where the national anthems are played and the crowd say a cappella they do Flower of Scotland, it's just fantastic once the pipes stop. Today though, at Twickenham, this is massive. We touched on it a wee bit earlier on. I want to know how you're feeling now as well, Pete, because you were there yesterday. It's a bit surreal, isn't it, because there's stuff happening yesterday, but today you see it starting to ramp up as the day wears on.
1: Yeah, it's incredible. All the food trucks are out. There are loads of people going around handing out refreshments because it's such a baking hot day. Some incredible fancy dress. We've got Smurfs. We've got Pharaohs. You name it, we've got it when it comes to the fancy dress costumes. Twickenham's really, really come alive today. And of course, you can catch it on the radio. We've got coverage of both games throughout the afternoon on TV as well. Si, can you just remind us of the details, how and where people can catch both the games?
2: 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Just search for BFBS Forces News on there. So there's a plethora of coverage today. We can't wait for you to join us and just enjoy it all. And I was going to say, just listening to what you were saying before, of course, as a Northern Irishman, I might have a different answer again about stadiums. So, yeah, there we go. But it is a wonderful place to be, home of English rugby. What a special day.
1: It absolutely is. Mark, it's been a pleasure to chat to you throughout the morning. We'll be chatting to Amy in an hour as well, just as we edge ever closer to the kickoff in the men's game. But yeah, it is the biggest amateur sporting event in the whole of the UK. Every year it continues to amaze. More than 50,000 people here this afternoon. It's going to be a corker.
0: Pete, thanks very much. And you didn't go where I thought you were going when you said about size. Blazer, you said 20. You're persevering with it, despite the fact it's 21. I was convinced you were going to say years old rather than degrees.

0: 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Works so well together. Army Navy, more from Twickenham in just a moment. It's a huge sporting day as well because it's the final day of the championship before the playoffs. Ipswich Town looking to guarantee automatic promotion. They were favourites going into today and they're living up to that. They're 2-0 up on QPR after just 10 minutes. So that would see them finish second in the table. Coventry already home and dry and planning for next season in the top flight. Ipswich in that automatic promotion place in second. Elsewhere though, there's lots of up for grabs as well. Wrexham hoping to continue that dream. They're a goal down at home to Middlesbrough.
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0: Mark Amber and We Belong. Very quick update on the championship, because there's a lot at stake. Wrexham down to 8th as it stands at the moment. They're a goal down to Middlesbrough, who are sitting 3rd, waiting to see if Ipswich Town will slip up for that 2nd place. And Millwall goalless in their match. Southampton 1-0 up, Derby County 1-0 up. So at the moment the playoffs would be Middlesbrough, Millwall, Southampton and Derby County. Ipswich and Coventry automatically promoted as it stands. Long way to go though. Let's get back to Twickenham. And while the players will be excited, apprehensive and undoubtedly nervous, so will be many of the parents watching on.
1: I'm Tony Sue White and I'm the mum of Fern Mayer White, who's playing fullback for the Navy today.
2: How are you feeling about that?
1: Over the moon, ecstatic, emotional, everything, you name it. I just can't wait to see her smash it.
2: And how long has she been in?
1: She's been serving in the Navy for 10 weeks and her first cap was against the RAF 2 weeks ago.
2: So she's already on the team in 10 weeks. That is phenomenal. And how do you feel when you see her out there playing?
1: Feeling a bit emotional about it as we're waiting for her to walk in later on. So looking forward to the men's game and then can't wait to see her walk out on that green grass.
2: What position is she playing in?
1: 15 fullback.
2: And I heard you saying earlier before we started chatting that this was her dream, to play rugby at Twickenham. Now, not everyone can achieve their dream. How does that make you feel as a mum?
1: Watching her grow from her little stage rugby when she was in year 6 at school, going all through county, going through C of E with Bristol Bears, and then eventually doing what she wanted to do, is just a very proud moment for all of us.
2: And was that kind of the inspiration behind her joining the Navy, to get to play amazing sport like rugby?
1: No, she wants to sail on the sea.
2: Two dreams. I love that. Well, best of luck. Have a fantastic day. And thank you for speaking to BFBS. Thank you.
0: Thanks, Jacob. We'll get back to Jacob at Twickenham very soon. First of all, Eliza Doolittle and Pack Up.

0: Eliza Doolittle. Pack up. Yes, the 4C station on the biggest sporting day on the calendar as far as the military is concerned. It's Army Navy at Twickenham. I must get back to Jacob Dyer, who has another guest.
1: My name is Sarah Oakley and I am the match committee chair of the Army Navy match committee. And I'm also the chair of Navy Rugby.
2: So pretty big day for you today. How has the planning process been?
1: Oh, it's amazing. So we've got a huge match committee who work together. So we've got representatives from across all areas. So representatives from Army Rugby Union, representatives from Navy Rugby Union, representatives from the stadium, representatives from the police, BFPS, entertainments, you name it. They're all part of the committee. So we work throughout the whole year to make sure that this event can be the best it can be.
2: And the gates are opening, not in just a little bit, not too long till they open. How do you feel when you see everyone come in and just have the best day?
1: Yeah, I mean, rugby is a great experience anyway. To be able to bring my Navy and rugby and Army rugby family together, 50,000 plus people in the stadium, it's amazing.
2: And what is your favourite thing about what you do?
1: That's a really tough question. I mean, there's just so many good bits. It's really, really, really hard to describe. But, you know, for example, standing there when the national anthem is being played as the teams are on the pitch before the whistle's blown. I mean, that is a truly exciting moment. And then, of course, when the final whistle blows and you've got the score and one of the teams wins again and you see the euphoria on their faces, that's another cool moment as well.
2: And the Navy have won the last few years. Do you think they've got it in the bag today, and the men?
1: We've won 2 out of 3 for the last 3 games, and obviously the one before we had a narrow defeat by 1 point. So, I mean, stats would say, but I am never one to underestimate any of the teams. It's not over till that final whistle blows, and so yeah, we'll just have to see what it is today.
2: All right, well, best of luck and enjoy this amazing day that you have put together. You should be so, so proud. And thank you for speaking to BFPS, the Forces Station.
1: Thank you very much indeed. It's lovely to speak to you. And thank you for being our broadcast partner and supporting us in this event.
0: Thanks to the setup. We'll get back to Jacob very soon after Alex Warren, Fever Dream.

0: He's playing Belfast tonight. Alex Warren, Fever Dream. BFBS, the 4C station. I'm Mark McKenzie from our studios in Dreadclon Barracks in Edinburgh. Alex Warren actually played Glasgow last weekend in a kilt at a point. Well, it's a done thing, isn't it? We all wear kilts here, clearly. I'm just chafing just a little bit. He would look completely bemused when the fans started singing No Scotland, No Party. Obviously, we're in World Cup spirits already. Heading back to Twickenham. In fact, let's do that right now because Jacob Dyer has someone else with him.
1: My name is Shane Vaderman. I'm 8 years old and I came from Harrogate Hospital. That's where I was born.
2: So you've travelled quite far to be here today, I've heard.
1: 7 hours. And we are absolutely boiling from that travel.
2: And are you excited today? Is it your first time here?
1: Yes, it's my first time going to an Army versus Navy game ever.
2: And are you excited?
1: I'm super excited.
2: What are you most looking forward to?
1: I'm probably looking forward to like all the goals and all the shouting from the goals. Yeah.
2: And who are you supporting, the Army or the Navy today?
1: I'm supporting the Navy, but my granddad is supporting the Army.
2: How does that make your granddad feel? Because he was in the Army, wasn't he? But you support the Navy.
1: It's because I saw a guy who played for Navy in church once. And I think granddad is disappointed about me.
2: And I've heard you're a bit of a celebrity at BFBS Catrick, and you've been on with our Chris Kay a few times as well.
1: Yeah, my sister also went on the radio once or twice with Chris Kay.
2: Well, who are you here with today as well?
1: I'm with my mother and my granddad.
2: And who does your mum support? Is she Team Army or Team Navy?
1: She is Team Army.
2: Okay, well, have an amazing day. Thank you so much, mate. Cheers. Thank you.
0: Jacob, thanks very much. I've had Chris Kay. I think we get Shane to do the breakfast show at BFBS Catrick going forward. Yeah, he stole the show, hasn't he? Right, I'm going to do a cheeky wee Finn Russell type chip kick and pass over to Amy Casey. She's on the way next. Have a fantastic day.

0: their access, it reduces their influence. Ultimately, it makes them weaker. Even if you look at the Gulf, the amount of European countries, the amount of overflight from our bases, if you start paring that away, then eventually you become less safe yourself.
1: The Prime Minister wants tougher action against people using certain phrases on pro-Palestine protests. There have been calls for the demos to be called off after a wave of violence against Jewish people and organisations in recent weeks. People organising the marches deny there's any link between the events. Lord Mann is the government's advisor on anti-Semitism and backs the PM.
2: So a lot more action includes those who call for violence against the Jewish community being arrested. That hasn't been happening. That's part of what I'm being told privately is what will be happening.
1: The Metropolitan Police has said it will not be opening an investigation into 10 British nationals accused of war crimes while they served in Israel's military in Gaza. A 240-page dossier was sent to the force by two human rights organisations last year. In a statement, the Met said it made the decision after its war crimes team assessed the information. The King's been shown slavery artefacts from Bermuda's past during his visit to the island. Charles has travelled from end to end of the territory, meeting youth groups, conservationists and leaders. Before that, the monarch was in America for a state visit, which has been described as a huge success. Historian Sir Anthony Seldon says it will stand out for all the right reasons.
3: He was landing in both speeches some really significant statements about Donald Trump and about America and about Ukraine and about the environment. I mean, where does it stop?
1: The annual Men's and Women's Interservices Rugby Union Championships gets underway in the next hour. In the men's game, the Army take on the Royal Navy at the Allianz Stadium in Twickenham. The women's Army-Navy game takes place after that. The Army's captain is Jade Mullen.
4: It's like one of the best stadiums in the world here, so like, getting to play one of the best teams in the forces is pretty cool. And then it gives us a chance to like showcase what military rugby has.
1: There's exclusive live coverage on BFBS Radio and the Forces News YouTube channel at 2 p.m. UK time. And Ipswich have taken an early 2-0 lead at home to QPR, knowing a win will guarantee a return to the Premier League. That's the latest. I'm Tanya Snuggs.
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Never understood the ending. Great song, weird ending. I think we can all agree on that. All right, Saturday the 2nd of May, wherever you are today around the Forces world, we are gearing up the showpiece of the Inter-Service Championships. The Army and the Navy decide bragging rights in the most visible fixture of the military rugby calendar. It's Amy Casey with you, and I tell you what, an absolute pleasure to be bringing you all of the action from Twickenham. Now, the teams are standing by, and of course, as you've already heard with our Mark, we're building up to a sensational afternoon. We're going to cross over to Jacob and Peter and just get a little bit of a flavour of what's happening at Twickenham as we speak and gearing up for kickoff. Now, we've got some music on the way for you. Tiësto, Ava Max is going to sound good. We're going to find out a little bit more about the charity today that a lot of people are finding out about. It's a brilliant charity. We're going to bring all of that to you ahead of kickoff and some great music. Let's keep it moving. This is Tommy Richmond, Million Dollar Baby, a BFBS, the Forces Station.

0: It's good enough for Tommy Richmond, Million Dollar Baby. A BFBS supporter station. It is the day. It is the one that so many people serving veterans, family and friends make their way to Twickers. The pilgrimage is on and people just catching up with each other, having a good old time ahead of kickoff. Now, Peter Johnson has been speaking to some of the players ahead of today's match.
1: I'm delighted to say that I'm joined by Lance Corporal Samesa Rokodaguni, or Rocco. For short, who isn't just an army men's player, but actually has four caps for the England national team.
2: Yes, four caps for England, yeah.
1: And you became the first person, when you got your first of those caps in 2014, the first person for 15 years to represent England while still serving in the armed forces.
2: Yes, yeah, that was it was kind of nerve-wracking, but at the same time, it was an honour and a privilege to be involved in the national team, yeah.
1: So there are a few people playing alongside you this weekend for the Army Men. This is their first time ever at Twickenham. It's washed off a duck's back for you now. Yeah. You also did very well last year. You got a hat-trick of tries against the RAF. So just tell me, what does it mean to represent the British Army in rugby?
2: It's kind of like a big thing for me, representing the Army here in the big stages, because this is where everything starts for me. I was only involved the 7s and the 15s. There was no plans, there was no ambition to go further than the Army rugby. And then I played my first game here, I scored a hat-trick and I was nominated Man of the Match. And all of a sudden, clubs are coming in and they were offering opportunities out there. And to be here representing the Army is my way of giving back and saying thank you for what you've done, because it opens a door for me here. Yeah.
1: You talk about club level there. It didn't work out too badly, did it for you? A decade at Bath, nearly 200 appearances, 70 tries. So that all went very well, didn't it? As for Army Navy yourself, of course, last year, the Navy caught you a bit off guard, didn't they? 37-33 they beat you by. So what's the plan to rectify that this year?
2: Yes, we were when we prepared the game last year, we came in with the idea of, oh yeah, the Navy is going to be the same like throughout the years, they're going to roll down and we're going to win, but like you said, they caught us off guard. They stole all of our lineouts and battered us on our scrums and outplayed us basically. And to come back in this year, it's actually the teams are actually looking forward to it, because there's a bit of an edge during the training session and throughout the team. They are eager to come out here and set the record straight. Yeah,
1: and of course the Navy have already beaten the RAF, so they could, if they win the Babcock Trophy tomorrow, they win the whole thing. So that's an extra little thing at stake, isn't it? So what's your prediction for tomorrow? Do you reckon you've got them covered this year?
2: I don't know. It's tough now because they beat us last year, and yeah. So they got good players out there, the likes of George Wathokidoki, who played alongside him down in Doncaster. Now he's playing for the Navy. He's playing 13. So it's going to be a tight one, but we're actually looking forward to it. Yeah.
1: Best of luck, Rocker. Thanks very much for joining us.
0: Amazing stuff. Thanks very much to Al Peter. We're going to be checking in with the team over at Twickenham. Peter and Jacob standing by, bringing us a little bit of a flavour. You can only imagine how they're feeling. Like, the nerves must be kicking in now as we speak. You're just around 15 minutes away from live coverage. If you are listening overseas, perhaps you're at one of the many listening parties that are going on right now. So live over on BFBS Forces Noob YouTube channel, and of course BFBS TV. Not long to go now, troops. Not long now. We'll kick that good music coming. How about this for Tori Amos? It's Cornflake Girl at BFBS.

0: It's Tori Amos. She never was a cornflake girl. A BFBS, the Forces Station. All of the action from Twickers on the way for you. Tiësto and Ava Max. I'll play you the motto next.
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0: Tiësto over Max. On Saturday, the 2nd of May, aka the day of inter-service championships, the Army, the Navy decide bragging rights for the rest of the year, basically, and Team BFBS are there. On force, in force, on force. We'll go with that. So wherever you are today, if you've got us on in the Falklands, good morning to you. Hope your day started well. If you are listening in Cyprus today, maybe at one of our many watching stroke listening parties right around the world, our live feed is going to be kicking off very, very soon over on BFBS TV if you are listening abroad. And of course, we're bringing you all of the action right here, your old pals at BFBS Radio. And we've got our Peter and Jacob who are out and about just absorbing all of the atmosphere.
1: It's Jacob Dyer for BFBS, the Forces Station. I am in the grounds of Twickenham getting ready for Army Navy rugby. There's loads of food vendors, there's lots of bars, there's live music as well. And I've just seen a sign. Could you tell us what it says on the sign?
2: It says, Hugby, we're here if you need a hug.
1: Could you tell us a little bit more about that?
2: I can indeed. So we're the charity of the day called Loose Heads, and we're a mental health charity in rugby, tackling the stigma around mental health, especially in rugby players.
1: And how important is the work you do?
2: Incredibly important. We're on a mission to save lives. So we have links for support. If you go to Loose Heads, either on our Instagram, our website, there's some information there. And we're trying to also get a Loose Heads rep in every grassroots club around the country.
1: And how important is the sport of rugby to you?
2: To me personally, yeah. Incredibly important. And you know what? Rugby has been huge for me in my life. It's really given me confidence. It's shown me that anyone of any size, shape or size can play. There's a position for everyone. It's been incredible. And Loose Heads especially has been incredible for that too.
1: And who are you supporting today? The Army or the Navy?
2: I'm supporting rugby.
1: And finally, can I have a hug?
2: Oh,
1: thank you so much.
0: There he goes, Al Jacob. And I'll tell you what, it's a brilliant charity as well. If you've never heard of them, go and have a look on the socials. Loose Heads, that's heads with a Z at the end, all right? And they're just doing such a great job. I know that they're in... That was a very diplomatic answer, wasn't it? Not getting dragged into it. All right, we are setting the scene. We are over to Twickenham on the way for you. But first, this is a new one for Teddy Swims, Mr. Know-It-All at BFBS, the Forces Station.

It's the new one for Teddy. He's sounding absolutely brilliant, isn't he? If you join us from Canada this morning, good morning to you. Maybe you are listening this evening in Brunei, wherever you are around the forces world. Thank you for your company. This is Freya Ridings.

0: Oh, it's sad, isn't it? Freya Riding's Lost Without You at BFBS, the Forces Station. And of course, today, Army Navy and Peter Johnson joins me pitch side. Peter, can you hear me?
1: I can. We're just about over the sound of the tunnel, which you may well be able to hear yourself, Amy. It is deafening in here.
0: Amazing. Look, one of my favourite things about being at Twickers and soaking up all of that atmosphere, people come back year after year. They catch up with their mates. They come in fancy dress. It is such a sight. So run us through what's going on down there, Peter.
1: So I'm so close to the pitch, I can almost touch it. I don't think I'm allowed, so I'm not going to try it.
0: Don't do it.
1: But we've got both men's teams currently warming up. I've got the Navy just to the right of the tunnel, the Army here to the left, just doing the final prep. Kick off in just under half an hour from now. And it is a big one. The advantage for the Navy coming into this fixture, just because of the way the in-services schedule has been set the last few years, they've already played against the RAF. They invariably beat the RAF, which means they come into this game knowing that a victory over the Army will give them the title. Or the Army, of course, haven't played at all yet. So does it play on the mind? I asked some of the Army lads yesterday. They didn't let on that it did, but it certainly gives an extra edge to the game today, knowing the Navy could go and snatch the title, defend the title for what will be the first time in 50 years. And it's been such a nip and tuck fixture over the last few years. Prior to COVID, when there was no game in 2020 or 21, the Army had won about two-thirds of all the contests. They've won two each since then. The Army have won a few in dramatic fashion. They won with the last play of the whole game in 2024. They won incredibly dramatically a couple of years before that as well. The Navy, though, not afraid of their own incredible victory here. It's 10 years, almost the day, since they came from 19 points down to take victory. So it's been it's a game that's flip-flopped between both sides, certainly within the last decade, and the Army need its fall in their favour today if they're going to keep the men's in-services title race alive until the final day when they play the RAF in 2 weeks' time.
0: Do you think the Army are out for revenge today? Like, you've spoken to the players. Are they sort of chomping at the bit? Like, what's the vibe like in Camp Army? Because I was there when it all went down last year, and it was one of those real nail biters at the end. And I reckon they feel like they've got a score to settle.
1: Yeah, I mean, I spoke to a couple of the Army lads yesterday, and the overwhelming sort of feeling, I think, last year was they were surprised. Obviously, yeah, we know the Navy are a good team. It's such a competitive battle every year, but the Navy turned up here a lot stronger than I think a lot of the Army lads perhaps thought they would. Obviously, the Navy don't have that element of surprise coming into it this year as the defending champions. They've already beaten the RAF comprehensively as well. So, you know, the Army know the fight they're in for kind of more than ever this time around. So, yeah, the tension's high. Both sides are confident. Obviously, they know each other very well, a lot of these players. They're teammates for UCAF for a lot of the year. It's only really in services where they find themselves in opposite dugouts. So, yeah, there's a great camaraderie between both sets of players, both very confident. It really could go either way, this one. It is so on a knife edge.
0: Oh.
1: Anyone who feels confident is lying, quite frankly, because it really could go either way.
0: Lying to yourself. All right, so the men's game's kicking off at 2. Let's talk about the women's teams as well. What's your kind of feeling about who might walk away victorious after the women's game today?
1: So there's a bit of a shorter history to the women's game. The men first played each other in 1878, so nearly 150 years ago. Aside from World War II and COVID, it's been an annual fixture since 1907. The women haven't been playing each other quite as long, only 21 previous matchups. They only started playing at Twickenham a couple of years ago, so they don't really have the same... We don't really have the same pool of data to go on there, but what we can say is that, you know, the Army have won every game. There's no two ways of saying it. Depending how close the game is, does vary from year to year. Last year, it was the most one-sided game ever, 96-0 in the Army's favour. There's been a lot of change to the Navy setup this year. Jess Parsons brought in only a few weeks ago, but has made an impression already. They've got about 10 new players, I think, to the squad compared to the one that was here last year. So, if nothing else, that one probably is going to be a victory for the Army. But there is a feeling that it could be a lot closer this year because the Navy are very well drilled. It strips it back to basics. There is definitely a mood here that the women's one should be should be a close spectacle at the very least.
0: Yeah, absolutely. All right, Peter. Now, I mean, it's the home of rugby. If you've ever picked up that ball and had these visions of where you want to play a game, it's got to be Twickers, right? So I can only imagine what's going through the players' heads right now. We're just over 20 minutes away from kickoff. Have you had a chance to have a catch up with them recently? Like, how are the nerves holding up at this stage?
1: I've not been able to speak to any of them today, unfortunately. They're straight on the pitch. They're in a huddle now, actually, just going through the last sort of team talk out on the pitch. So I can certainly go on what I spoke to them yesterday about. And there's a few of them here for the very first time. A few of them have been playing in services for over a decade.
0: Yeah.
1: In fact, there's one player for the Army. He's got over 40 caps for Fiji. You know, these players have got experience, but coming out of Twickenham, it doesn't matter how many times you do it, whether you're playing for your club, for your country, for your service, it's still an incredible feeling. And for all those players, I think the biggest challenge is going to be just almost forgetting you're at Twickenham. It's the biggest pitch they're ever going to play on, 100 by 70 metres. It is enormous. They just got to put that to one side, because ultimately it's a game of rugby like any other. And that, I think, is going to be the main challenge, just to keep that in their minds when they take the field in about 25 minutes' time.
0: Yeah, absolutely. And lastly, Peter, as all of the crowds that are there, I mean, if you are listening overseas, it's a beautiful day in London today. There's sunshine. I mean, you couldn't ask for more glorious weather. What has been your favourite costume that you've seen so far?
1: I mean, Smurfs were always a favourite of mine, especially when they all commit to painting their face blue as well.
0: Strong.
1: Seen a few pharaohs as well. I've not seen pharaohs before. That's a new one to me.
0: Yeah.
1: So I enjoyed that. But yeah, I'm always going to go for Smurfs. I always enjoy a group of Smurfs.
0: Oh, that's good.
1: Fancy dress.
0: Well, the last time I was there, there was quite a rowdy box of crayons rolling around. So if you happen to come across those, tell them I said hello. And look, Peter, I know you're busy. I'm going to let you crack on. We're going to get some great music on, and then we're going to be back at Twickenham, ready for kickoff. It is BFBS, the Forces Station, bringing you all of the action of the Army taking on the Navy today, the Inter-Services Champs. Now, this is Alaya.

Do you know, I haven't heard this in ages. It's such a tune, isn't it? A liar, more than a woman. It is BFES, the Forces Station. Amy Casey with you. And I tell you what, it's a pleasure to be here. On the day of all days, the Inter-Service Champs, we are just minutes away from taking you live to Twickenham. John Anderson and John Wildley standing by. They have all of the commentary as the Army take on the Navy. Not long to go now, less than 20 minutes till kickoff. And I tell you what, first played in 1878. I found that quite fascinating, actually. So this is one of the oldest and fiercest sporting rivalries in UK military. Over 100 years of rivalry. They've been at Twickenham since 1920, and I can only imagine what they're feeling right now as they stroll out, and all of the crowd greets them in the sunshine as well. You couldn't have asked for better weather. So going to get a couple more songs on for you. If you are in the Forces world listening overseas, get in touch. I'd love to hear from you today. Maybe you're at a listening party. Let me give you a shout out. It's Casey, C-A-S-E-Y, at bfbs.com. Let me know who you are, where you are, and let me give you a big shout out. It's exciting stuff. We're gearing up for the Army-Navy here at BFBS, and this is Internet Money Lemonade.

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Don Toliver, Gunner and Lemonade at BFBS, the Forces Station. Thank you so much for your company today, wherever you are around the Forces world. 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

0: Some California sunshine for Maroon 5. We've got some sunshine of our own down at Twickenham. The Inter-Service Rugby Championships 2026. John Anderson joins us live from Twickenham. Hello, John. How are you?
1: I'm very good, thanks, Amy. All good here, and welcome along to you wherever you are listening to us throughout the world. Well, they stand shoulder to shoulder in the defence of the realm, but today they're face to face in pursuit of rugby glory on Twickenham's Field of Dreams. The latest chapter of this historic showdown is about to be written. The stadium divided between those wearing red and those wearing blue, and it seldom disappoints. 2 years ago, the Army claimed last gasp triumph by a single point in arguably the greatest meeting of them all. But last year, it was the Navy that triumphed in another thriller which went to the wire. It's 3 decades since the men in blue last secured back-to-back wins in this fixture. But if they can end that run, they will land the services title for the second year running, having dispatched the RAF in some style at Gloucester a fortnight ago. Talent and experience suffuses both these lineups. The Navy will be looking to the likes of skipper Gerard Haler, last season's match winner Sam Matavesi, and fly half Jake Hanley to steer the ship, while the Army, led by the redoubtable hooker Pete Austin, have mercurial standoff Jack Johnson and the now 38-year-old legend Semesa Rokodaguni among the ranks. The former Bath and England international wing has twice scored hat-tricks in this fixture. Pride, passion and commitment will be all around HQ, both on the field and in the pack stands, for what is a show quite like no other. And as Amy said, the weather has been kind. It is a glorious early May day on a bank holiday weekend when I'm sure all service personnel will have their eyes and ears glued on Twickenham. It is quite simply a magnificent setting. The band are playing, the flags are out, and very shortly we will see the arrival of the two teams. I'll take you through the lineups. The Army in the front row, it's Douglas McGregor Smith, captain Pete Austin, and Sitiveni Vasituraga. Then the locks are Koroini Vukuvereti and Elliot Berryman. Drew Davidson, Senetiki Nayalo and Matthew Dawson form the back row. Michael McDonald's at scrum half, Jack Johnson at fly, Frank Kelly and Penaya Tagutu are the centres, and on the wings Veremi Korowale and that man Semesa Rokodaguni. The fullback is Matthew Blee. The men in blue line up like this: Tam Lindsay, Sam Matavesi and Ben Watson are the front row. Deck Johnson and Ben Mallett behind them in the second row. And Chris Mills, Ratu Vakalutakali and Gerard Haler, the skipper, form the back row. Will Wrigglesford is at scrum half, Jake Hanley at fly half. Jack Bartlett and George Wacky Koki Koki, who we're going to call George because that apparently is what everyone calls him, and it spares us the ignominy of trying to get our tongues round his surname. So George is at 13. Then it's Freddie Elliott and Ben Chambers on the wings, Craig Duncan at fullback. Alongside me to enjoy this spectacle is the former RAF and UKEF women's coach, John Wilding. John, a very warm welcome to you. First of all, I mean, we're lucky, aren't we? We're in the middle tier. We're bang on halfway. We've got the best seat in the house. It's going to be quite a show.
2: What a day. What a day of rugby we've got ahead of us. And this game in particular at Twickenham, with all the fanfare of it, with two teams that are going to play and have played the level of rugby that keeps people on the edge of their seat. I think we've got a clash of styles today, and I'm really looking forward to it.
1: Yeah, I mean, the last two editions of this game have been quite extraordinary. I was unfortunate enough, I was at a wedding and wasn't able to see the one that ended with the last gasp Army win, but I was here for the Navy win last season, and you know, there's no reason why this one shouldn't be as close.
2: I think it's going to be very close. I think if you took those two games and this one as a trilogy, this is kind of the decider, and I think it can go either way. You have to look at the way the Navy played against the RAF and squeezed them out of that game. And the Army have probably got a little bit more width and pace around their team, but you know, they've got to get the ball to play that.
1: Yeah. What about the stars on each team? I mean, there's experience, there are new caps, there are Rocket Aguni, who we've mentioned, but there are so many players in red and blue who could turn out to be potential match winners.
2: Absolutely. A lot of game starts up front for the Navy. You know, man of the match against the RAF was Bubba at Tighthead. Fantastic player.
1: By the way, that's Ben Watson.
2: Ben Watson, yes. My apologies to Bubba.
1: No, you're going to be useful on the nicknames.
2: And you know, the front row as a whole had a dominant game that day, and they need to replicate that today to anchor down the Army and not play a wide game. Obviously, next to him is Sam Adavese, the Fijian wonder man who scored a hat trick in this fixture not so long ago. On the Army side, you've mentioned Rocco, but you know, I look forward to watching Niolu at number 8 play ex-London Irish player who's a big unit and a big man and can run. Given space and given go forward, he can really set this back line alight.
1: I know that you saw the Navy defeat your RAF colleagues recently. A very impressive performance, because they didn't just win, they won very well, didn't they?
2: Yeah, they did. And you know, the RAF will be disappointed in the way they played, because they made some breaks and just failed to execute them. But you can't deny the fact that the Navy squeezed the RAF in terms of territory, kept them pinned in the RAF's 22, and then just squeezed them, used the power of their scrum, the power of their forwards. But they're not just the power team. Their winger scored 2 tries and out wide, so they've got it all, but it's based around their forwards.
1: There are fireworks and flames around Twickenham as the two teams enter the fray and line up in front of us. Blue on our right, red on our left, and it really is quite a sight with those two teams that lined up in front of us, John. Nervous moments?
2: Yeah, this is the time that, you know, all the players and the coaches kind of love but hate. You know, you just want to get going, but there's nothing better than standing up in front, in wearing your service kit and about to do the national anthem.
1: Yeah, they're all lined up and ready to go. And we're going to have the anthems in just a moment. So applause ring out around the ground for those no longer with us in a mark of respect. And everyone stands to join the minute's applause. The referee, incidentally, is Craig Maxwell Keys, aided by Rebecca Piddleston and John Priestley. The sun is shining at Twickenham, the scene is set, the players are lined up in front of us, and we are very close to the start of this game.
3: Under the direction of Major Justin Pegarty and led by drum major Stuart Lamb. There is no mix. There is no mix. It's just the mic. We've got Lamb's mic. It's just so loud.

0: So the Flames flare for a final time, and the teams break up to go through their last minute preparations for this epic tussle. The Navy came out on top a year ago. 2 years ago, it was the Army who will land the big punches this time around. John Wilding has described some of the key protagonists for you. Which areas of the field do you think might be crucial where battles are lost and won today?
1: Yeah, it's going to be a game of a field position as far as the Navy are concerned. They want to play just in and outside the 22 of the Army, but then that's what every rugby team wants to do. How they get there will be the question, and I think they'll use their power at scrum time and lineouts to do that and try and drive them, the game drivers, get them up the pitch. The Army, I think, will look to try and do what the RAF did and create those one-on-ones with their power runners and try and break through the line and see if they can execute what the RAF couldn't.
0: And maybe you're still going through a few moves and routines with the referee walking across towards the ball, which is on the centre line. I'm going to put you on

0: bit underway. Ball is in the hands of the Navy standoff Jake Hanley, who's going to start the game in just a moment. He bounces the ball a couple of times on the centre line and prepares to get us underway. Terrific atmosphere inside Twickenham. It's usually around 50,000 inside HQ for this one, and it is quite a setting. And so here we go. Blake Maxwell Keys blows his whistle, the ball is in the air, and the game is underway. And it's taken immediately by Verretti for the Army, but then he runs into a barrage of blue shirts. It's going to be picked up by Michael McDonald, and he's gone for the box kick high into the air towards the halfway line. The Navy fullback Craig Duncan is underneath it and has offloaded it, and there's an early chance here for the Navy, who are going to score straight away from the kickoff. Incredible! Will Wrigglesford picks up the ball from the initial break, and he just pinned back his ears and went for the line, and within 40 seconds the Navy had the lead. And Will Wrigglesford, who scored against the Army in that narrow defeat 2 years ago and has also been on target in recent games against the RAF, is the magic man again. Wrigglesford goes over for the try, and the Navy have an incredible start.
1: Yeah, it's a great box kick by the Army and a great chase. But outstanding work by the Navy fullback, who caught the ball and was hit but was not held on. The Army blew over the top of him, which allowed him to maintain possession of the ball, stand up and play. And because that happened, there was no Army behind him, and like all good scrum halves, the Navy scrum half was in support to score in the corner. Great start.
0: It was a terrific try. Can Jake Hanley add the extras? It's a difficult kick, but it looks good. And that is straight between the uprights, so he's made it an even more perfect start for the men in blue. Wrigglesford's try, Hanley's conversion, and it's the Navy who lead by 7 points to nil.
1: Yeah, and then the Army didn't do a lot wrong. It's just over enthusiasm at the ruck time to allow allow the fullback to get to his feet again. Game on.
0: It certainly is. They couldn't have dreamed of a better start. I mean, the Army have barely been inside the Navy's half. They are now. Well, that is an incredible... I can't remember a quicker ever try in this competition. The ball has been hoisted forward again by Wrigglesford. It's picked up by Matthew Blee, the fullback for the Army, a lieutenant in the Royal Engineers, in his first season in the team. Can the Army respond quickly to that early setback? The ball is in the hands of McDonald, the scrum half, just biding his time. Is he going to go for another kick again? I think he is, and he hoists it about 10 yards forward. The Navy try to take it, but it's intercepted by the Army, but they're going to be called back because the referee has spotted an infringement.
1: Yeah, there's a knock on there from a box kick. It's just noticeable. One of the key battles for today is going to be the ability of the Navy back row to slow down the Army ball there, and particularly Jared Haler. He was in there slowing down the Army ball, and the speed of ball meant that they ran out of options to carry the ball and they had to kick it, and they were, you know, just minutes away from getting that that ball, high ball, caught. This is another big area, scrum time.
0: Yes, I was just going to ask you, this is the first of the contest, and this is so much where battles are lost and won.
1: Yeah, so the Army have got an uncapped tight head. The Navy have got an exceptional front row with Matavesi and Bubba Ben Watson. But it's fair play to the Army, they've got a bit of a squeeze on there.
0: The Navy have it, and Wrigglesford feeds Hanley, who hoists it forward. It's an awkward take, but it's taken really, really well by Korowale, and it offers the Army the chance to recycle. The ball is in the hands of number 8 Nayalo, who's buccaneering forward. They're still just inside their own half, the Army, and an early chance maybe for them to pick up and go. It's Verretti, the lock forward, who drives it, and he's offloaded it to McDonald, and they're now coming back on the near side. And Rocco Daguni with his first touch.

0: And then a kick forward by fly half Jack Johnson, which doesn't make touch, but almost bounces kindly for the Army, but it was snatched brilliantly away by the Navy. Those are the vagaries, aren't they? I mean, that kick, I think, was didn't make touch, but the bounce was horrendous, and he took it really well.
1: Yeah, so the Army fly-half was looking for a 50-22 to try and get the line out, but the ball landed 5 metres out from touch, and the odd-shaped ball bounce made everything just stand there and wait, and the Army, you know, wing of Recce, he just put some pace on there.
0: 5 minutes gone. The first line out of the afternoon is won comprehensively by the Army, who will now try and stretch their legs and drive forward. It's coming out in the hands of Nayalo.
1: Yeah.
0: And the referee has his hand in the air, which signifies a penalty, I think, to the Army, the first of the match.
1: Yeah, it's Matavesi trying to be too eager with hands in the ruck after the tackle, the ruck's been called. You know, it's 50-50 those calls, and he goes for it and sees where the referee sets his mark. But this is going to be interesting now. They're going to be a line out in the 22 for the Army.
0: Yeah, the flag of Rebecca Piddleston is raised on this near side. The ball's gone out of play just a yard inside the Navy 22. And the Army hooker, Pete Austin, the 35-year-old skipper, in his 30th cap, throws in. And it goes to the back, and it's won by the Navy. It went straight through to Ben Watson, the prop forward, and the Navy are now trying to counter-attack on the far side. And it's a kick ahead. It's going to be fielded, I think, pretty comfortably by Matthew Blee in red, who calls for the mark. Yes. But again, that was a good claim by the Navy, but not a great throw-in by the Army.
1: No, but the overthrow went to Matavesi, who threw a 20-metre miss pass to the outside centre, seeing the space on. That's just international class that you know, we don't normally see around here.
0: I mean, when you put the standard of rugby into context, I mean, it's second-tier rugby level, isn't it? I mean, it's not quite international or premiership level, but it's not far off.
1: I would probably say the pace of the game's not as fast as that, but the physicality will be pretty much the same.
0: The Navy have won this line-out. They're on halfway with the maul, trying to find a release, which they've managed to do, and the ball is in the hands of number 8 Vakalutukali, player who has scored in the last two of these encounters, still in Navy hands near side. It's going to come out towards Freddie Elliott, and it's instead it's kicked ahead by Craig Duncan, but it's going to go out of play in goal, and that little Navy dart down this near side comes to nothing.
1: So this should be a scrum back from where it was kicked. Ball went dead in play, but I don't know why the referee's coming back here unless he's got a previous penalty. There we go.
0: Yeah.
1: So the referee's got seen a penalty. They were playing an advantage to the Navy. So it was a kick to nothing, which you know, let's have a go at it. What was interesting there is that the Navy winger was in so much space. So the Army defence is quite narrow, and they're trusting their blitz defence and then the drift outside. That'll be interesting to see how that game goes on.
0: Hanley's found touch for the Navy, and it's almost right on the Army 22. So there's an opportunity here for the men in blue to extend their advantage. We were talking about the game against the RAF at Franklin's Gardens 2 weeks ago. Hanley, Rigglesford, Chambers, Matavesi and Edson were on target with tries, and they won handsomely, but that line-out is lost by the Navy. So both line-outs have gone against the throw so far, as Rocco Daguni tries to get forward for the Army, still trailing by 7 points to nil. And there's the kick from Johnston, which is caught by Ben Chambers, another hugely experienced Navy man. He returns the compliment, and it's picked up by Blee, and the ball's gone out, but the line out on the full means it will be from where he kicked it rather than where he wanted to put it.
1: I mean, you just take the two hookers, Pete Austin, so experienced, Matt Avesi, so experienced, international calibre, both overthrowing their line out. That tells you how big an event this is and how big a game it is, no matter what your experience is. And we're seeing kicks going into touch, kicks going too long. A little bit of energy will come out of the game when it slows down, and then you'll see them playing. But it just shows you how big a game this is.
0: It's another line out won by the defending team. Matt Avesi this time. He's not necessarily a hooker, is he? I mean, he plays in the back row a lot. Is that an issue with the throwers?
1: Well, no, because he's thrown an international game and premiership game. So to line out.
0: Rocco Degouni looks as if he's knocked on there. The referee blows his whistle. But it's interesting that we've had three line-outs and none of them have been won by the team that have taken the throw.
1: And I think there's almost a overcomplication of the line-out.
0: You should
1: know where it's going, and your speed to the height should be able to get in front of the opposition.
0: And they've all gone long, haven't they?
1: They've all gone long, which tells you they want to play wide. I'm surprised they didn't go short and drive with Matt Avesi on the back of it when the Navy had the line-out. But I think we will just see that very soon.
0: The Navy have a scrum down 5 metres inside the Army line. We've had nearly 11 minutes at a resplendent Twickenham. The referee's just making sure that the scrum is formed correctly.
1: So there's an interesting call here from the Army. Most teams would go for a scrum again, but it looks like they're going to put a high ball up here.
0: That's interesting. Yeah, it's hoisted up. Underneath it is Jake Hanley, whose handling's been good so far. But a fumble there, and the Navy have picked it up, and there might be another breakaway try here as the ball is fed infield, and out it comes to Freddie Elliott, who raises his arm in the air and crashes down for the second try for the Navy. And it was very similar to the first one. It came from nowhere. It was midway inside the Army half when they picked it up. The number 8, Vakalutakali, was involved, and he handed it over to a joyful Freddie Elliott, who on his Royal Navy debut has extended their lead. It's 12-0.
1: So that's the second try for the Navy that's come from a good kick from the Army, to be fair, with lots of competition for the ball. But they just seem that the Navy are quicker around where the bounce of the ball is. Jared Haler was amazing there, who made the national break, put the number 8 away, and Freddie Elliott showed why he's making his debut.
0: I mean, that Navy back row has massive experience, doesn't it? Let's just watch the conversion attempt. Jake Hanley, 27-year-old warfare specialist from HMS Daring, slotted the first one beautifully. This one, if anything, is further infield, making it easier for him. Right-footed kick. Oh, he's put this one wide. It just brushes the right-hand post. And, having converted a more difficult one, he's failed to add 2 points.
1: Pressure of the day again. Of the day again. It's interesting, though, because the Army decision not to scrummage again could tell you that they want to put pace into the game, keep the ball alive. But twice they've done it, twice they conceded tries. So whether they'll now play a bit more traditional game is yet to be seen.
0: Well, he thoroughly enjoyed that try, Freddie Elliott, 22 years of age, Royal Marine Command, on his debut. And the hand was up pointing at the sky about 5 metres from the line. He knew he was going to go over and dot the ball as Wrigglesford, with another high box kick into Army territory, which is claimed. And the ball is in the hands of Nayalo, who's managed to play it out wide. The Army regained possession, having fumbled, but it was a knock-on, I think. So the Navy are going to have a try 10 metres inside Army territory, and another opportunity. I don't think the Army yet have been inside, apart from that one line-out, inside the Navy 22. It's I wouldn't say it's one-way traffic, because they've been sort of breakaway tries, but the Navy look very, very comfortable and confident at the moment.
1: 100%. Look, the Army is suffering from inaccuracy at the moment. That pass went to floor, that was knocked on. Inaccuracy at a line-out, inaccuracy around a high ball contest. And they need to... It's almost like they're trying to play too quickly. They just need to slow it down, get their accuracy right, and they'll be a threat.
0: Well, we have a set scrum 10 metres inside Army territory, and the Navy have quickly won in. Wrigglesford goes blind side. There's a little chip ahead here, but it's not quite as accurate as Ben Chambers, the right winger, would have wanted. Chambers, one of the scorers against the RAF a couple of weeks ago at King's Home, looking for another there, but his little chip ahead
1: is one of the most obvious dummies from Wigglesworth, the Navy 9 there. He thought he tried to show everyone he's going to go open, and he went blind there, yeah. But Rocco de Guni's seen that a million times.
0: Well, the Army have won the resulting line-out and are on their own 22 at the moment, but yet to really unleash anything in terms of attacking potential from their backs. So another kick from the scrum half, McDonald, Lance Corporal, Royal Engineers. Ball goes out of play for a...
1: Yeah, there's another example of inaccuracy there, because although the box kick went into touch, it actually exited the 22. Which means that where the box kick was taken from is where the line out is. You gain no advantage. Again, another bit of inaccuracy.
0: Well, the Army coach, Tim Osman, is presumably not a happy man at the moment. There have been too many errors from his side, and they need to sort that out, because the Navy are on the march again and trying to break through. The ball is recycled. It's with the hooker, Matavesi. Is he going to go all the way? Not quite. They're a metre from the line. The ball is with Wrigglesford again, but I think there might have been a hand and just a tap forward or an offside there. But Matavesi was very, very close to the line. But in the end, I think it's going to be a penalty to the Navy.
1: Yeah, for offside. The Navy are looking threatening, mainly because the Army are at sixes and sevens in defence. That was too easy for Matavesi to get on the outside. Tap penalty move.
0: Yeah, they're going to go for the tap penalty. And Matavesi again has the ball in his hands, and it's recycled, and the drive is towards the line by Ben Watson. He's not quite got there. They're right under the post. The Navy within touching distance of a third try. Wrigglesford has the ball in his hands once again. The Army defence stands firm, and they come again. But so far there's a red wall, which the blue-shirted Navy players are unable currently to penetrate. Matavesi again involved. There's a pick up and drive forward, but again it stopped a metre short of the line. And once more, good defence by the Army, who've done what they've had to do, because there's been half a dozen surges towards the line. They still haven't got the ball over it yet, the Navy, but it may be a matter of time. Does Wrigglesford change tactics? Yes, he goes wide. There's an overlap here and a chance for a try, and they've got a try. And Ben Chambers has scored another try for the Navy, who with 17 and a half minutes gone have 17 points on the board. And at the moment, this is looking like a very one-sided match. The error-strewn Army punished again, and now both of the Navy wings have touched down. Chambers this time on his 15th appearance, and it's Army 0, Navy 17.
1: Yeah, there was a good goal line defence there by the Army, but they just ran out of numbers. And some great play by the Navy 10 Hanley there, who recognised that actually, rather than keep going the same way, spread hands to the right-hand side, and it was a relatively simple run-in for the winger there.
0: Well, he missed the last one with the kick, and he's not going to make that mistake again. So the lead is extended. Jake Hanley scores his second conversion of the afternoon, and the Army are in disarray at the moment. I mean, they've conceded three tries. They haven't been anywhere near getting one themselves. They've barely been in the Navy's half, and every single time there's any kind of potential optimism for them, there seems to be an error.
1: Yeah, exactly. They've just got to hold on to the ball, go through some phases and put some pressure on the Navy, rather than give up simple errors to the Navy and get them up the field. It's not flash, it's just what the team needs to do, and Pete Austin will earn his money here as captain.
0: Yeah. Will Wrigglesford has just put the ball out of play. At early stage, he's potentially producing a man of the match performance, Wrigglesworth. He seems to be making all the right decisions. Like they had five or six tempting to push over the try, but he went wide and it did the right thing.
1: Yeah.
0: And it paid off. So he's been excellent so far. Got the first try himself, of course, after 40 seconds.
1: Yeah, I think he's playing a really good game, but that's in combination with this 10 who's his eyes.
0: Yeah.
1: And I think that as a pair, they're getting the benefits of a good pack going forward and the army mistakes.
0: I mean, we haven't seen very much of Jack Johnson, the army fly half with ball in hand at all.
1: No.
0: It's a scrum down on the halfway line with an army put in following a Navy knock on.
1: And again, this will be interesting what the army do for this midfield scrum, right hand side. Which means that you've got a little bit of a blind side, but you've got your whole back line, the whole left of the pitch. What are you going to do with it? I wouldn't be surprised to see a number 8 pick up and go here.
0: Yeah, they need something before too long, because we're 20 minutes in, midway through the opening half. They've gone for a drive forward. I think it was Tagutu who picked it up. Here's a burrow forward, and it's picked up by McDonald, who tries to play it out wide. Rocker Duguni has the ball in his hands, obviously at 38. He doesn't quite have the pace and power that he had in his pomp when he was capped 4 times for England. But the army at least finally have had a spell with possession and potential. And the ball has been played out wide. This is a great chance for a try for the army. It's a fantastic run. And it's halted just short, but they still have ball in hand. And they're near the line, and they're over. Yeah. The army have finally got their act together and produced a try, and it's been scored by Drew Davison. Oh, sorry, Matt Dawson, I should say. The flanker crashing over. First points on the board for the army.
1: And in essence, that's the game. You know, the army want to play, keep possession. They're one-on-one. If they can get one-on-one with their runners, they can break the game line. The Navy's defence has been really good. If they can't slow down the breakdown, so Jared Haler gave a penalty away early in that move by trying to slow down the breakdown. If they can't slow it down, then the one-on-one runners will break the army, the Navy defence. And you know, the run by Varecki was outstanding.
0: Yeah.
1: And there's the game in the essence. So as the game, as people fatigue comes into the game, can that happen more and more for the army? So what is a good lead for the Navy to hold on to, or can they actually up it and match it?
0: Jack Johnson will have the conversion attempt from around the 22-metre line. That looks pretty healthy, and it's over. So the lead has been cut. It is now 7-19, I should say. So we're 22 minutes in, and the Navy have conceded really from the first time the Army have shown any kind of initiative or incentive, and they've been punished. The defence wasn't great. They rode quite a lot of tackles there, didn't they, on their way through?
1: Yeah.
0: And as you mentioned, it was a very strong run by Varetti that instigated it, and then the try was produced by Lance Bombardier. Staff Sergeant Matthew Dawson. Now then, the Navy with something to think about for the first time so far in the match. They have a ball in hand here, and it's coming out towards the near side. Haler, who's so often involved.
1: Yeah, it's a high tackle.
0: Yep, there's a penalty advantage to the Navy. And at the moment, play continues. The penalty was conceded on the halfway line, so they're going to keep the ball moving to try and get a little bit more forward momentum, having conceded points for the first time. The referee's going to bring it back. The penalty will be taken just inside the army half.
1: And that's the Navy's go-to. If you're under pressure, give the ball to Jared Haler or Sam Matavesi.
0: Yeah.
1: Haler got the high tackle against him. Next play was Matavesi. And they make good decisions and make game line every time.
0: Hanley's going to go for touch, and that's a
1: great kick.
0: Good looking kick, very good kick, deep into the army territory. Flag goes up just adjacent to the 22-metre line. The lineouts have been a bit ragged from both sides generally in this opening half.
1: Let's see how slow the Navy are getting into position here. They want to slow the game down a little bit.
0: Well, we've seen four tries already.
1: Yeah.
0: And we're only, 25 minutes in. We've had some very high-scoring encounters between these two great adversaries in recent years, and it looks like there are going to be plenty of more points to watch and enjoy in the remainder of it. The ball has been
1: Turnover from the
0: turned
1: Army.
0: Over by the Army, and again it's Nyalo, who's so influential at number 8. He scored 6 tries in games against the Royal Navy, and here come the Army again, and there's a great chance here for them if they can find the gap. It's Tagutu who's driven forward, and the ball is out with Rokitaguni, but there's a knock on again. Well, a costly time to produce an error like that, because they were only, 15 metres from the line, and they've put the ball down.
1: That is what is called a coach killer. You've got a 3-on-1, 3 Army players on one defender, and the ball carrier cuts back inside and gets tackled and knocks it on. That's kind of error. That's a kind of error that really hurts.
0: Yeah. Tagutu, who got a couple of tries actually in a warm-up match against Coventry recently, which the Army won.
1: Yeah.
0: But he took the wrong option there, really, didn't he? And then compounded it with a mistake. So it's a Navy put in for the scrum inside their own 22.
1: But that's off the back of another 50-metre break by the Army.
0: It's Rigglesford to feed and to gather at the base, although they're just going to keep the ball in the back row for the time being. But he's eventually found his man, and the long kick, fumbled by Rokitaguni. And we thought for a moment that he'd failed to find touch, and he might have done that had Rokitaguni not just palmed the ball out of play. It's another error from a player who probably least expected.
1: That's a real momentum swing, on the verge of a 3-on-1 in the Navy 22, about to score, to giving the Navy a line out just outside the 22. And to make matters worse, that's Pete Austin, who's down on the floor at the moment.
0: Yes, a bit of concern here. They won't want to lose their captain. The physios are on. Don't forget, we've got the women's game coming up for you. Normally the Army are pretty dominant in that one. I'll be joined by Rocky Clark at 4:45 for that one. Join us later on. We are expecting a little bit of rain during that game. There's none here. No real excuses for the way the Army are playing. It seems to be a collective malaise.
1: Well, sometimes this can happen where you're too wound up and everything's just a little bit tight. The hands are a bit tight. We're trying too hard rather than just relaxing into what we do. Sometimes it's just exactly that. It's just a malaise. We think it will come. Sometimes when you set a team up that you think you're going to win the last 20 minutes, you relax until the last 20 minutes. You have to give the Navy credit. They've just taken their chances really, really well.
0: Yeah. Pete Austin is okay. And the Army, again, slow to get into the line-out situation, but then they up the ante. The ball is played in, and it's fed by Matt Avesi, who's becoming increasingly influential. Rigglesford has it. There's a crash ball, but dealt with by the Army. And they're on the 22-metre line. They do have a penalty advantage, I think. They're going to try and not need it. They're going to try and go for the line, which they are doing now with Vakalutukali. And the Army are now once again inside their own 22, having to defend with their lives. That's a ball out towards Chambers by Hanley. And once again, it's Rigglesford at the base feeding Matt Avesi. And the referee, I think, will bring them back for the original penalty.
1: Yeah, there's no advantage to jumping across on the line out from the Army. Again, another error of keenness or lack of discipline, whichever way you want to look at it. But we're just giving a penalty away, and I can see Jared Haley, Navy captain, pointing to the touchline. This is where he feels he can stamp the on the throat of the Army here.
0: Hanley has the ball in his hand and should be able to find touch pretty comfortably. No temptation to go for the posts and add three.
1: Well, every coach and every armchair sort of critic will always say, look at that and whatever, but it's really how you feel the game's going on the pitch.
0: Yeah.
1: And if they score from here, and you've got Matavesi at the back of a maul potentially, if you score from here, you know, that coming into half time is a real killer blow for the Army.
0: Yeah. Matavesi has the ball in his hands for this line out, which is 5 metres from the line. It's really well won by Ben Mallett. And the drive is on. And the Navy are looking, having conceded the last try, to underline what has been dominance largely so far in this game. Once again, the Navy are forming a red wall. The last try began in similar fashion when they had a few launches towards the line from the big men, but then Wrigglesford switched it to his right winger and they went over to score. It's come a little bit wider now. And Wrigglesford has it again from the base, and it's a penalty, is it, to the Navy?
1: For offside. So a penalty to the Navy and not rolling away in a tackle. He could have picked either one of those.
0: Yeah.
1: This will be an interesting call, how they feel, because I think they got some joy from the last maul.
0: Yeah.
1: Looks like they're going to go for it again.
0: Yeah, he's just tapped it into touch. The fly half. And so we will have another line out, and of course this is strength sapping for the Army, having to 100%. Sort of repel constant waves of Navy attack. They've won the line out again with the big lock forward jumping, and now they've gone for the drive towards the line. The crowd are getting behind this. It's a drive towards the line. Can they get the ball down? It's usually in the hands of the hooker, and the referee's got to sort out where the ball is and whose hands on it. And is he giving it?
1: No, he's given a held up.
0: He's given a penalty against the Navy. Well, that's disappointing for them, because they were so close.
1: Well, there was no one else out on the pitch. That everyone was in that maul, and probably just couldn't see. A good decision from the referee in a way. But again, a good decision from the Navy captain here. They're playing the game down in an Army 22 is where they want to do it, which increases the scoreboard pressure for every second you do that.
0: Yeah, Jared Haler, 21 caps for the Navy, former Saracens man. Now then, big dart forward here from Craig Duncan from fullback, and he's offloaded it. There's a chance here again for the Navy. Once again, they're going to go over, are they? Oh, not quite. It was stopped short. It was George, the 13 at centre, who almost got there. But again, the Army have conceded a penalty.
1: This is a
0: and it's a yellow card. Well, this is just going to make matters worse for them. Who's got the card? Let's have a look.
1: I think it's the second row, Merriman.
0: Well, he's walking back behind the post, so the Army are down to 14 men.
1: And that's a really good call from the referee there. That was definitely killing the ball, because the break the Navy had made, and it's a great tackle on the goal line by the by Blee, the fullback for the Army. But you know, the Navy are there in numbers, and they just gave away a penalty there.
0: Well, George, the Navy outside centre, injured himself in trying to put the ball down for the try, which he didn't succeed in doing. We're just looking at a replay of all that, and they were very close. He might have played it out wide, actually, George, instead of going for the line himself. I thought for a moment he just didn't have enough quite arm extension to get the ball down on the line.
1: Or belief. A little bit more belief would have got him there.
0: Another line out won by the Navy. Absolutely dominant at the moment in the far corner of Twickenham. And driving forward with desperate red shirts trying to repel them, the Navy.
1: Another penalty.
0: Not getting too much momentum here as the ball goes down on the ground, but not near enough to the try line for the Navy, who again have men over. There's a drive for the line by Chris Mills, the flanker, and it comes back. It's a scrappy period of play, because the Navy have not going to be not able to breach the Army ranks, but the Army keep conceding penalties.
1: But this is exactly...
0: Is he going to award a penalty try eventually if this carries on?
1: There's probably a more chance of a yellow card, another yellow card. But the Navy won't be disappointed with this. They're playing rugby exactly where they want to do. I'm surprised they haven't gone for a scrum because the Army are minus the second row. A bit of weight there and make the Army do something different. But they're playing 5 metres out from the Army goal line. They've got the oxygen of the scoreboard pressure and field position. It's exactly where Priddy would have planned the game to be played. And they're back in their scrum and they're back in their power.
0: Ben Priddy, of course, is the coach of the Navy team. And they're in the exact position where he once scored a hat-trick of tries, all pushovers, the hooker, and ended up on the losing side. I think he scored every point except two for the Navy that day, but it wasn't enough.
1: Exactly, but this is exactly where he'd want his team to play. And as you say, as every second goes by and the Army are behind, the scoreboard pressure starts to mount on the Army.
0: Yeah, we're just 7 minutes away from half-time in a dominant Navy display. They have another line-out. Again, it's gathered by the big lock forward, and the drive for the line is on, but there's a peel away off the base of that maul, and they're 2 or 3 metres away. Wrigglesworth feeds
1: Jared Haler,
0: and the captain's gone over for a try, and the Navy extend their lead further. Well, you felt that was inevitable, really. The Army reduced to 14 men, and it's the skipper, Haler, who has such a massive influence as a player and a leader, and he has got the Navy's fourth try. It's Army 7, Navy 24 now.
1: Absolutely. It came from the line-out maul where the Navy conned the Army, and rather than driving against a person like Army, they massive AC broke, got stopped short. Quick ball from Wrigglesworth to Haler, who stepped inside the Army defence. You can't stop someone from that big from 2 yards out.
0: Should be a straightforward conversion just to the right of the post. It is. And Hanley has nailed it again. And so it is now 7-26 in the Navy's favour. I can tell you that the biggest ever Navy win in this was in 1974 by 25 points to 3. They currently lead by 26-7. I mean, winning the game however you win it is the all-important thing. However, that would be quite an achievement, wouldn't it?
1: It would be indeed. I think it's really critical now the Army get the next score, and particularly if they can get it before half-time. Give them something to build on coming out of half-time.
0: Well, they've really only had one genuine attack, haven't they, where they got the ball down and Dawson scored the try. But other than that, it's been very passive from the Army, and the Navy have been superb. George with the tackle, but the Army still have it on the far side. It's in the hands of Elliot Berryman, the debutant second row forward. Out it comes again. They're not far from the Navy 22. And there's a long pass out to this near side, where it's picked up by Rocco Nagouni, who uses his power and strength. There are Navy shirts trailing in his wake as he tries to burrow his way through. It's flicked on by Nyalo, and the Army are close to the Navy line now, but ball has been knocked on, and it's a scrum down.
1: Two bits of international brilliance there. Rocco's run down the touchline. But right there, as the last pass was going to be made for someone to attack the goal line by the Army, Matavesi came in and stripped the ball off the ball carrier like he was taking candy from a baby. It was just unbelievable. Two bits of international class to just sum up this game so far.
0: Yeah. Well, we've got less than 5 minutes to go to half-time. We've got an injury here. I think it is Matavesi, isn't it, who's receiving treatment. They won't want to lose him. I mean, it's hard to pick too many Army personnel who've played well today, whereas the Navy, really from 1 to 15, have all been 7 out of 10, haven't they, at least?
1: It's hard to give credit to the Army because they made so many errors.
0: Yeah.
1: The Navy front five are working really hard, and they're getting go forward in the set pieces. But the Navy middle five, as they're calling, the back row 9 and 10, are just driving this team around the park really well, as they did against the RAF. They're playing their game plan, probably a 9 out of 10 for the whole game plan. The Army are probably playing their game plan 4 out of 10, and that's exactly what the game is about at the moment.
0: They got 5 tries against the RAF in a 47-16 win. And they do look, the Navy, now to be the preeminent team in this triangular inter-services tournament, really.
1: Just
0: the Army, of course,
1: here.
0: Have got to play the RAF later.
1: So 8-14 here. Nialo.
0: There's a peel away. Nialo has it. The ball has gone to ground, and it's another knock on.
1: And there's the essence of what the Army are trying to do. Nialo 8 out of the Rock of Dagooney outside, scrum 5 metres out. 8 pick up, try to give it to Rocco, but the Navy were just there in numbers. Turn the ball over.
0: Yep.
1: And they're just exiting now. Yeah, well, playing some really good championship rugby.
0: Wrigglesford with the box kick has on the spin hoofed it not very far, but out of danger as far as the Navy are concerned. They've only got about another 3 or so minutes to manoeuvre themselves through. It's been a hugely successful half for them. Tries by Wrigglesford, Elliot, Chambers and Haler have put them in complete control. And although there's a very, very long way to go, it would be a brave person who would put too much money on the Army turning it around. But you said it, didn't you, John? I mean, you cannot rule them out because of the strength of the quote. If they get there, they can't play as badly as this in the second half, surely.
1: Well, I don't. If they cut their error count out, they're actually playing okay, but their error count is killing them.
0: Yeah.
1: And I've been in this game too long and in service rugby to write off the men in red.
0: The ball is in the hands of their inside centre, Frank Kelly.
1: And there you go.
0: And there's an offload there. And this is an excellent run by Tagutu, but he's going across the field rather than towards the line. And the Navy are defending their lead just before half-time. The Army recycle. It's with Senekiti Nialo, who's aiming for the line in the far corner. They're very, very close to it now. And if they can get points here, this could be potentially a platform for them to produce some sort of comeback in the second half. We've got 90 seconds left in the first for the Army, who are very close to try and go over, and they do! Vasaturaga, the tight head prop, has gathered, and he has scored, and that is a huge fillip for the Army, who get their second try. But the timing of it could be significant. It's another debutant try for the Royal Artillery gunner, Sitiveni Vasaturaga, and it has breathed new life potentially into the Army ranks.
1: And the Army threat is when they've got quick ball, runners one-on-one, they always beat the first player. And what was particularly good about this is the first runner off the back of a ruck, 2 metres out, when everyone thought he was just going to try and drive the line, he popped it to the tight head prop, who on debut ran the sweetest of line. I think tonight that run will be 20 metres long.
0: But Jack Johnson, sorry, is going to try and add the extra 2 points here, just standing over the ball. It's a metre and a half inside the 22, right footed kicker, and it's over. So that's 2 more points for Jack Johnson, 2 more points for the Army, and they are now trailing by 12 with half time looming. It's 14-26.
1: So a penalty here either side makes a big difference. If the Navy kick this deep and force a squeeze a penalty, that takes it from 12 points difference to 15, 2 scores. Or 3 scores difference. If the Army can get one and get the other end of the pitch, game on.
0: There's precious little time. We're in the red zone. 40 minutes have elapsed, but until the ball is dead, there will be an opportunity for both teams to try and improve their tallies. Ball is in Army hands at the moment, but deep inside their own half. That's it. Ball's been put out of play for half time. So that is the interval, with the Navy having dominated, running in 4-2. They lead handsomely, but new life breathed into the Army with that late try in the first half. The Navy and their supporters will be confident that they can go on and win this, but the Army and their supporters will know that this is far from over. But it's been the Navy on top so far at Twickenham. At half time, it is the Army 14, the Navy 26.
2: And making their way onto the field for their half-time finals, the Youth Festival Boys and Girls. It sees boys, Devonport Service Boys, taking on the Army Cadets.
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2: And Samuel Matavesi.
3: Now, Sam, you're bringing a wealth of international experience this fixture. So playing at Twickenham, it's just kind of a normal day out for you, isn't it, really?
2: I don't know about that. I mean, it helps a little bit. I think all the boys are pretty excited. And as you can see now, with training's finished probably 20 minutes ago and all the boys are still out here. So I think if we use it in our favour, you know, keep that excitement, then yeah, it should be all right.
3: And of course, you came here last year knowing that a win would give you the title. Yeah. You put in a man of the match performance to help seal it. How are you feeling with regards to potentially to repeat this year?
2: Probably say I'm more confident, I think. I think the squad's really good. I think we can lean on the experiences from last year, and everyone's a bit more mature. Okay, so I guess I've a bit more experience. So no, it should be good.
3: And in terms of the crowd here, have you got any of your friends or family coming along to support?
2: Yeah, I think there's like 17 or 18 work friends, and then I got my wife, family, and in-laws, etc. So a few.
4: There you go, Sam Matavesi, as we bring you live coverage from Twickenham. It is BFBS, the Forces Station. Oh my goodness me. So the Navy absolutely dominating 4-2. If you have just joined us, the Army 14 to the Navy's 26. And a very cheeky last minute try there from the Army. Hopefully that's going to put them into a better position as we join the teams back at Twickenham in the next couple of minutes. Half time at Twickers. And we're going to keep some good music on your radio for you. And we're going to try and grab our Peter Johnson, who is standing by ready for a quick chat. We'll get to all of that next as we cover off the Interservices Champs 2026 here at BFBS. A man.

0: That was a good choice, that. From the Navy, Sam Matavesi. If you wanted to hear a bit of Paul Simon, you can call me Al. Radio. Wherever you are today in the force as well, bring you all of the action from the Inter-Services Champs at Twickenham. And getting some lovely messages rolling in from around the force as well. Hello, if you're listening in Brunei this evening. I know that our Tams and Reese and Shannon are. Have a good night, team. And I hope that you're enjoying yourself and all of the coverage. Hello to the Nicholsons, who've also been in touch today. Hello, Paige. Hope that you guys are very, very well. And also to Mike. He says, shout out to 58 Battery Royal Artillery, who are watching the game from overseas. Massive shout out to you, Mike and co, for all of the 58. Battery Royal Artillery. Lovely to have you on board. You can reach me anytime, casey@bfbs.com. It's always a great pleasure to chat to you. But taking you back to the action, our Peter Johnson is pitch side. Peter, are you there? Can you hear me?
1: I am. I can hear you loud and clear, Amy.
0: Now, the last time we spoke, you had to manoeuvre yourself around a cannon that was just about to fire some fireworks. How did that end up?
1: We just about survived it. There was a lot of pyro at kickoff. It's been an incredible atmosphere. The second half is just moments away, actually. The Army are trailing 26 points to 14. Navy took the lead with only about 70 seconds on the clock. A lot of that first half did take place within the Army's own 22. They're going to have a lot of work to do in the second half just to try and, fight back, really. They've been losing out on territory for pretty much all the first 40 minutes. They've got forward a couple of times. Sinise and Ronald Kabuni, a lot of the forward players come through him, as you'd expect. Four England taps to his name. When they have got forward, it has been through him. But the Navy generally have been in control. All the territory's been in their favour. Conversions generally have been more accurate. So the Army have got a lot to do here to stop the Navy defending the title in the second half.
0: Yeah, I would say so as well. I mean, let's just talk about that try in the first 40 seconds of the game. I mean, that must have been an absolute nerve wracker for the Army when the Navy managed to slip that over the line.
1: Yeah, I mean, nobody really saw that coming.
0: All right. Well, look, I'm getting word on the street. We've got all the guys coming in the studio saying that we're coming back from halftime. So, Peter, I'm going to let you go. But thank you so much for that. And enjoy the rest of the afternoon down at Twickenham. Team BFBS. We'll get Ollie Mears on and we'll be back to Twickenham here at BFBS, the Forces Station, next.

0: It's good. It's good for Ollie Mears and we absolutely love him. But what do we love more? Rugby live from Twickenham. Come in, John Anderson. Can you hear me?
1: Yes, Amy. Thank you very much. We just kicked off for the second half with the Navy enjoying a 12-point advantage. But the Army sending a warning to them with that try just before half-time. And the men in blue are about to get the ball back in with the referee just checking a few things, and it looks like the Navy are going to put the ball into touch for an early line-out. The line-outs were a bit iffy from both teams in the first half, but the ball has been crashed out of play by Jake Hanley, who contributed points with the boot. He converted three of the four conversions that followed the tries for the Navy. Rigglesford, Elliott, Chambers and Haler going over for the men in blue. Dawson and Vasaturaga for the Army. Here's the first line out of the second half. It's claimed very neatly by the Navy, and it's moved on by Bartlett out towards the far side. It's in the hands of Chambers, who got one of those tries. That's a clever offload, maybe a forward pass there, then a juggle. And the referee has spotted that, I think. And that little early Navy insurgence down the left-hand side has been halted.
2: Yeah, again, we've just gone back to the same pattern as the first half there. A couple of errors for the Army to give the Navy field position. And the Navy have now camped into the Army half. Let's see how the Army line-out goes from here.
1: Well, the first couple in the first half for them weren't very good. That one was an awful lot better, and it was easily claimed by Elliot Berryman. The ball is hoisted high. There's a Navy player underneath it, but it's been taken absolutely brilliantly by Dawson, and he's put Kurawale away, and the Army score. There's a flamboyant leap by

0: 22, gets the ball off a line out and puts a crossfield kick in. There's not many coaches would coach that. But take a bow, Dawson, Matt Dawson. What a take in the air, which out-jumped all the Navy defenders and then put your winger away. And it's a foot race, and what a great dive in the end. That sets up an exciting second half.
1: It certainly does, and they can make the deficit yet smaller if Jack Johnson can convert a difficult kick wide on the left-hand side. Two steps to the ball, and that's shanked wide. That's a bad miss by Johnson. Miss, yeah. Not an easy kick, but he got it all wrong, really. It was a real slice.
0: Yeah, but 3 minutes into the second half, that changes the half-time tea talk from everyone. From the Navy, now they've got to regather and do what they were doing in the first half. But then for the Army, that gives them the oxygen of belief. And now, as I say, they're within a score of tying the game.
1: Well, they were 26-7 down at one point, but they've now crucially scored either side of the interval, and it has completely and utterly changed the entire dynamic of this game.
0: And in all sports, that's known as the championship minutes.
1: Yes.
0: And now the error count's coming from the Navy.
1: And that was an error by Craig Duncan, who was upended, and he launched the ball forward to give the Army an unexpected turnaround. But the whistle has blown from referee Craig Maxwell Keyes, and the Army will have a put in for a scrum, I think. Or is it a penalty? I think it's a scrum.
0: And it's a scrum, yeah.
1: Yeah, it's 10 yards inside Navy tab. That was exactly what Ben Pretty, the Navy coach, would have been fearful of, I think.
0: Yes, absolutely. And again, it's some error on error means the Army have got field position. And, their individual superstars are probably are making a difference in one-on-one. It's breaks now.
1: Well, Korowali has got the try, formerly of Newcastle Falcons, only his second cap today. And the Navy have to defend, and the Army drive forward again. And Korowali is hoping to maybe pick up the ball from Blee, the fullback who's joined this attack. Here's Dawson again, who did so brilliantly to take that high ball and orchestrate the try, which was gleefully converted. Oh, and then there's a knock on by Elliot Berryman. That's so frustrating for the men in red, because there was momentum there.
0: Absolutely.
1: And it's a silly handling error, really.
0: Well, it is, but the work of Matavesi to get in his face and look like he was going to intercept it meant that he took his eye off the ball. Mm. So you have to give credit to Matavesi there, because if their ball had gone to hand, they were in. So it's another bit of outstanding defence. Yeah. Sometimes you've just got to commit and hope it works, and it did.
1: He's been terrific, Matavesi, throughout. But his team have been pegged back. The Army have scored the last 12 points of the game without reply. We're now a converted try away from parity. It was a draw in this contest. I think it was 2016. It finished level.
0: And there you go, that when it's needed the most, then the Navy power in the scrum comes to the fore. You know, Matavesi, Ben Watson having a real effect on the Navy front row, the Army front row, and it wins a penalty.
1: Which is going to be kicked by Jake Hanley, who goes long, finds touch inside the Army half, and we've had 8 minutes of the second half, and this match is beginning to look like one which might produce the kind of drama that we've seen in the last couple of years. May not touch the extraordinary finale that we had in 2023, was it? 24, actually.
0: Yeah.
1: Here's another chance for the Army, though, for the Navy to get some equilibrium back. They've been on the back foot throughout the second half so far, but they are inside Army territory now. There's a replacement on George Edson for the Navy, who's a centre. Wrigglesford feeds it back, and it comes through to Lindsay. But the whistle blows again
0: for a penalty to the Navy, and

0: This is where I think you might see a kick for goal.
1: Yeah, it's a long way out, mind you, but it is very central. Yeah. It's kickable, but it's by no means guaranteed, no. Is it?
0: But again, if you get it, you go two scores ahead.
1: Yeah.
0: If you don't get it, it kicks dead and they get kicked back to you. So it's a win and it takes the momentum and the oxygen out of the army for a second or so. So it's a really good decision from Jared Hale there.
1: Yeah, you're entirely correct. It's going to be a kick at goal. As I say, it's only 10 metres inside the army half, but it is absolutely dead centre. So if he gets enough behind this, Jake Hanley, then the score will be 19-29. This is a sort of potentially a pivotal moment. This
0: 100%. It's again, the Navy's game plan is built on scoreboard pressure. Keep the scoreboard ticking, keep the time ticking, and let the Navy, the Army, try and chase the game by doing something more and more outrageous. Again, I think this is a really sensible and really good decision.
1: Yeah, totally agree. The Army can only stand and watch and hope as 27-year-old fly half Jake Hanley looks to give them a little bit of breathing space if he can produce the distance required from this kick. A little bit of a hush around the ground as he strikes it right-footed. It's got plenty of height. It's got perfect direction. And it is between the posts. Lovely kick by Jake Hanley, more importantly, an enormously, potentially significant kick by Jake Hanley.
0: Absolutely. Gives the Navy forwards some relief and reward for winning the scrum penalty earlier and keeps the scoreboard ticking. Great kick.
1: So it's now 29-19 to the Navy, who have a 10-point advantage as the Army kick off. Ben Chambers fields the ball on his own 22, but immediately there's a swarm of red shirts. Wrigglesford at the base of that maul is about to launch the ball forward, plays it short, and we're stuck on the 22 again. It's going to be Wrigglesford box kick, I fancy, this time. That's what he does. It's high and into the still blue skies above Twickenham, and we're being told it's going to rain heavily later on. There's no sign of that at the moment, few wisps of cloud around, but it's still a glorious day. We're in shirt sleeves here, and the Army have a line out on the Navy 22. Ball is in the hand of their skipper Pete Austin, who will be pleased that things have improved. But has he won that line out? Just, but it's scruffy, and the ball is recycled, and here's Kelly trying to get forward from centre, but stopped immediately to be picked up by McDonald, the scrum half, and a burrow forward, and the Army try and peel away on the far side. McDonald again picks it up and feeds his prop McGregor Smith. First time we've seen him with the ball in hand. He's stopped short. McDonald again to Dawson. Dawson, who's been influential in this second half, makes 5 yards or so. It's back with McGregor Smith. And this is a good little phase, or a succession of phases, from the Army. And they found a gap, but not quite able to exploit it. It was a tap tackle that prevented a try, but they're very, very close to the line now, just 10 metres away, and they're over.
0: Pete Austin.
1: That is a huge try, and it's a captain's try. Picking up the ball and just darting through from a few metres out. Over it goes. Pete Austin has his try, and the Navy, having got themselves further in front, now see the lead narrowed again. It's 24-29, and this really is beginning to look like another game which could absolutely go to 80 minutes plus.
0: Yeah, and then a ball came from the kickoff from the Army, which was four people from the Navy just stood and looked at each other and let it bounce. That gave field position. But you've got to credit the Army. They got some go forward. They got their big runners into their game, and then just overpowered in the breakdown because their individual runners kept actually getting space and getting beyond the gangway.
1: Jack Johnson needs to land this conversion. It's 5 yards in from the left-hand side. Eminently kickable, but he's made a mess of one already in this second half. Needs better contact this time with his right foot. And I think it's just going to... No, it's going to... Yeah. Yes, it's going to sneak in. It was a strange one. It went one way and then the other, didn't it? It almost looked like it was going to hit the post and then it just sneaked in. And fortunately for the Army, it did, because that means that the score is now 26-29. It is as close as it has been all afternoon. And we've had 14 minutes of the second half.
0: So on comes the three Navy replacements. On comes Kai Beasley and the other front row. Big Ben Watson's had at the end of his shift. What a great bit of shift he's had in.
1: Yes.
0: And we now look to see whether Matavesi goes to the back row.
1: Yes, you were talking about that. He's playing at hooker, but at times... he shifts into that back row. What's the logic there?
0: Well, so the logic is that he's such an influential player and he plays hooker like a back rower. Then once you change your line out, you can bring your fresh, you can keep his legs fresh by not having to scrummage as hard in the front row. As we can see now, he's still throwing the ball in the line out, but doesn't mean he's not going to scrummage to the hooker.
1: We've got a couple of attacking options on from the bench. The Navy, Dan Rutter, hugely experienced player, who scored in this fixture 3 years ago, and George Edson, who was on target against the RAF in April. They're both on the field now, and the ball is with the Navy inside the Army half. There's a strong dart forward. It's Rutter, the replacement, who plays it out towards Chambers on the far side. Kick ahead by him. It's gathered by Tagutu, and play is halted on the far side. But I mean, this is anyone's game now. It really is.
0: Yeah, absolutely. And again, the nice day we've talked about, the weather will have its effects. It's hot down there relatively, and fatigue's going to come quickly.
1: Yeah,
0: big pitch, wide pitch, playing wide length of the pitch, so all this is going to be a factor. And what that tends to mean is the gaps that are really small first half are getting bigger in defence. It's all about mental stuff now.
1: Lineouts won cleanly by the Navy, who then drive forward with their pack, and they've made a couple of metres here. There's an Army player on the wrong side, but the Navy still barrel forward. They've released the ball now, but there's a strong tackle there. The ball is about 15 metres from the Army line, as another of the replacements, Kai Beasley, gets the ball in his hands for the first time. Another hugely experienced player, 23 caps now, 36 years of age, and they're getting closer, the Navy. And the ball is with fly half Hanley, and still the Army managed to hold them at bay. And once again, it's out to Vakalutukalu, the number 8, who uses strength to gain a couple more metres. This is useful territory gained for the Navy. But once again, the man with the ball in his hands is halted just in front of the post. But this is a crucial moment, you sense, an important phase. If they can recycle this properly, they can possibly get themselves on the board with their first try of the second half. They're very, very close now. The drive is on. Ball was initially with Chris Mills, and a penalty has been awarded to the Navy
0: in front of the posts. Again, I would look to kick this.
1: Yep, I wouldn't disagree with you. It's obviously a very, very straightforward kick. It would extend their lead to 26-32.
0: No,
1: still within a score, they're going to run it.
0: Yeah.
1: Well, they clearly feel that. I was going to ask you about who might have the greater stamina. I will in a moment. Once this penalty is taken, it's Matavesi who picks up and goes. They're within a metre of the try line. It's Rutter, the replacement scrum half, who gets it out wide, but the Army have managed to repel the Navy back to some 10 metres back. They've gone blindside with Vakalutukalu, and then it's lost and regained by Bartlett, but that's lost a few more metres for the Navy as they try and head in the opposite direction, but they do still have possession and they're burrowing forward. Rutter again with the link. The ball is in Matavesi's hands. It's juggled by Vakalutukali. Vakalutukali tries to get away from his man and again has made good yardage there, but they're still 10 metres from home. Great tackle there on Bartlett by the Army, but it's still the Navy pressing and pressing. We're up to almost an hour. They have a slender lead and they want to increase it. And there's the little chip forward. There's a chase on, but he's not going to get there. I think it was Bartlett who, with his left foot, went for the grub kick. In fact, it was Edson, the 22, the replacement, but just a little bit too far, and there was Army cover.
0: And it's a penalty to the Navy, 5 metres out. You have to say that's good defence by the Army there. Yeah. They were exposed a couple of times, and they've not let the Navy get close to that line. And the Navy have changed their minds now. They've gone for a line out.
1: Yeah, they had that penalty advantage.
0: Yeah.
1: And they've decided that a line out might be more profitable than a tap and run. Well, this is absolutely on a knife edge now. More replacements. This time it's the Army. Nyagi is on as one of the replacements. He's a forward based in Catterick, 13th cap for him. Very experienced player, good man to bring on.
0: I think that's Vasaturaga coming off the tight head prop for the Army on his debut.
1: Yeah,
0: he's
1: got
0: had
1: the try.
0: A really good game.
1: Yeah, and capped it with a try.
0: Yeah.
1: And that was a big try. That was the one just before half time, which just tipped the pendulum a little bit back towards, or rather away from the Navy, perhaps not towards the Army, but certainly away in terms of the Navy's dominance being pegged back at that point. They've won the line out, they've gone for the drive. You can hear Army voices at Twickenham. It's a big drive. Can they get there for the pushover? Yes!
0: Matavesi.
1: They can! Matavesi, the hooker, with the help of his fellow forwards, has driven over the line, and that is a huge score for the Navy, who now lead almost exactly on the hour mark by 26 points to 34.
0: And that's a line out catch drive, Matavesi score. How many times that happened? But that's the Navy sticking to their processes, believing in their game plan. Get a foothold in the Army half, squeeze them at scrum time, get penalties, kick for the corner, go for tries. The Army have now got to chase the game yet again. And the question is, can they find the energy and the belief to go yet again?
1: Well, Matavesi scored against the RAF. He's now scored against the Army as the Navy look to land the inter-services title and win back-to-back games against the Army for the first time. And the kick is good.
0: Great kick.
1: Really good kick by Hanley. So now it's 26-36, and suddenly there's a 10-point gap again.
0: Last quarter of the game, everyone's now really feeling fatigued.
1: Yeah, I was just going to ask you the question, John. I mean, knowing these teams as you do, who do you think would win in terms of stamina, lasting power?
0: So stamina for me doesn't usually come down to the fitness element, although there is obviously a fitness element.
1: Right.
0: It's where your belief is in
1: the
0: game.
1: Yeah, it's all in the head, is it?
0: It's
1: mental from here on, yeah.
0: You know, and how much you believe it and how much you want it. It's all cliches, but they're cliches for a reason.
1: Well, absolutely, but I'm sure both teams want this desperately. The Navy, very, very impressive against the RAF. They've been good today. I mean, they've been the better team overall than Navy. It's just that the Army, with their redoubtable spirit that you talked about, have been able to come back on a couple of occasions. It's never, other than, you know, just before half time, it hasn't been comfortable for the Navy since then, has it?
0: No,
1: and there's a tap and go there, which is clever from Davison. And there's an overlap here, but it's a very poor ball. Oh, it was a wayward pass.
0: They're still in trouble.
1: But they are still going forward there with Tagutu. And eventually the whistle blows, but that was an opportunity, but just a loose pass.
0: And that's the problem, right? So the Army have got the ability to score multiple tries in short time. And a lot of it's because of their individual brilliance and their ability to beat someone one-on-one. The Navy have got the ability to score tries, but it takes them a little bit longer and require more of a team effort. And there we saw it. You know, if the ball was put away quicker, the winger was in space.
1: Well, we've got a stoppage here. There's a couple of Army players suffering with cramp on this beautiful day at Twickenham, and the game has not disappointed. It's been, particularly in the second half, really, really close. Don't forget, we've got the women's equivalent coming up. The Army were 96-0 winners last year. The Navy will be hoping they can just produce a better performance, maybe get a try on the board, and Army will be overwhelming favourites in that one. I know that, John, you've been very heavily involved with women's rugby for many, many years. We all expect the Army to win. The Navy, their ambition will be to just keep it sort of sensible.
0: Yeah, the Navy played the RAF a couple of weeks ago, and in the first half, the RAF kind of blew them away.
1: Yeah.
0: But the second half was a draw in terms of score. And what the Navy will look at is what they did well there and what they can improve on, and then how they can come into this game. Their victory is to not let the Army get away from them in the first 10 minutes.
1: Yes.
0: And then build on it every 5 minutes after that. What can we do?
1: Yeah.
0: And then you never know what can happen.
1: The legend that is Rocky Clark will be alongside me for that one. Stay with us. It kicks off at 4:45.
0: She is the true definition of legend.
1: She is indeed. Yes, yes. I think she's second most capped woman now.
0: Yeah. Just to mention, if I can, referees. The referee is champ, premiership referee, and he's the referee.
1: He's done well, hasn't he?
0: Yeah.
1: Yeah, he's had a great game. Nothing contentious at all.
0: Like, I'd like to mention the light blue side from the RAF. Rebecca Biddleston is the first female referee official.
1: Yeah.
0: It was last year, and
1: brilliant.
0: It's the second year.
1: Fantastic.
0: And it's worked really hard on this,
1: yeah.
0: And the RAF have let her develop and give her the time to do that. But she is refereeing under 20 games and the like, and it's great to see
1: it
0: that
1: certainly
0: development.
1: Is. Absolutely, yeah, she's done a great job. She's actually standing very close to where this scrum is about to take place, and it's about to take place close to the Navy line. The clock has resumed. We're up to 63 minutes, and the Army look to try and put some pressure on. It's a dart by fly half Johnston, and now it's Dawson, but Dawson's smothered by
0: penalty
1: Navy
0: offside.
1: Personnel. There may be a penalty advantage here. It's Nialo going to ground. They might not need it if they can get through one of the replacements. Buchanan is driving forward. There's a ball over the top. It's come through to Thomas Vula, another player who got a couple of tries in that win over Coventry, and it's in the hands of Frank Kelly now, and he's just short, but they will go over. The Army pick up and dive over, and once again they have cut the gap. They just will not let the Navy run away with this, and it's another excellent try, and with almost his second touch, Vula picked up, dived over, and it's 31-36.
0: Yeah, I'll tell you who's having a creeping influence on this game is the Army 12 Kelly.
1: Yes,
0: he's running straight lines, taking in two or three tacklers to bring down, making game line, and the last run he made there was crucial.
1: Yeah.
0: Sucked in all the last defenders. They would have scored inside, outside, whoever got the ball next would have scored, but all because of his run, and he's having a greater influence on this game.
1: Yeah, good pick up by Vula. As I mentioned, he's been among the tries, got a couple against Coventry. He's got one here in the one that really matters, the 32-year-old Highlander with the fourth Scots. And now another difficult kick, and another missed kick, unfortunately, for Jack Johnson. So it stays at 31-36. One try separates the Army and parity now. And this is going to be quite a final 15 minutes at Twickenham. The sun's just about gone in for the first time, but it's still very pleasantly warm as the Navy get us underway. Goodness me.
0: Kelly again.
1: Yeah, you're right. He's been very, very impressive second half. Didn't see him much in the first. No. Here's Dawson. He's been very, very good as well, hasn't he, for the Army? I mean, they had to improve. They certainly have, haven't they? The half-time has done them good. They seem to have refreshed themselves. Now then, that's an awkward kick, and that might fall kindly for the Army, and it does. And they gain possession inside the Navy half. If they can add another try here, it really will be game on.
0: It's on. Two and one overlap. It's on.
1: Oof. There's a little dummy. It's a great run forward by the Army, and it's picked up by Canusi. Another one of the replacement recycled to Verretti. Finds McDonald. He tries to, as scrum halves like to do, find a little gap and slip through it. Not able to on this occasion, but it's still in Army possession, nearer and nearer to the line. This is Nayagi trying to get forward. Plenty of replacements on. Dawson is there as ever. It's picked up by McDonald, who throws long and tries to find Rocco Duguni. It would be quite a story if he could get the winning try after all his exploits in this competition down the years. And round the side goes the fly half, Johnson, and he scores. Twinkling feet from the number 10, and he had to make sure he didn't put his foot in touch. He did exactly that, got round the outside and has scored a try, and it is 36 all with 67 on the clock. And the Army, if they can convert this, will be in front for the first time.
0: And you have to say that the second half, they've started winning the collisions, they've started winning the field position game, and they've cut their errors out. And it's the Navy now who are finding it struggling to get their error count down.
1: Yeah, they are in a huddle behind the post at the moment as Johnson, who scored the try brilliantly, looks to add the extras. Again, it's a very, very difficult kick for him. Particularly as a right footer, it's bang on the sideline, 22 metres out. He's had a couple of wayward ones. If he gets this one, it will raise the roof amongst those in red, but sadly he doesn't, so we're level. Goodness me, 36 apiece.
0: So it comes back to the Navy have got to play structured rugby and they want to play that. But the Army bench is in the loose play have made a massive difference. They've upped the intensity and upped the pace, and they're winning one-on-one collisions or beating defenders and getting game line too easily from the Navy's point of view.
1: And another thing I'd say, that the Army's replacements have slotted in brilliantly and got involved quickly.
0: And that's good coaching as well. That's good decision making from the coaches. But this is now all about playing rugby in the right field now.
1: Well, are the Army going to produce an astonishing comeback? It's a box kick from their scrum half. They came back 2 years ago, of course, from a big deficit to snatch it at the death. Is history going to repeat itself for them? Matavesi for the Navy, who need ball in hand. They've been on the back foot for the majority of this second half, but they're inside Army territory now. This is Kai Beasley, and the ball is almost on the halfway line with Rutter.
0: The Army are pushing them back in defence here.
1: They are.
0: So the Navy are now looking for their key players.
1: That's a huge hit on Jared Haler. That's a statement tackle, isn't it, by the Army? But
0: sadly
1: it's been penalised.
0: He's lucky not to get a card there, to be fair, because that
1: too
0: was,
1: high.
0: Well, it was dangerous.
1: Dangerous,
0: pace,
1: yeah. Out of control, possibly.
0: But that was what the problem. And if you look at the Navy team now, they're all on haunches, hands and knees.
1: Yeah.
0: That's more where the scoreboard's gone rather than actually physically. I reckon both teams are physically drained the same. But it's where the scoreboard's going.
1: Well, if you want drama, this is the place to be.
0: 100%.
1: We're into the last 10 minutes of this Babcock Trophy match, and the score is absolutely level.
0: It's probably going to come down to a piece of brilliance or an error. And sadly, that's what rugby is. Is if you're the error maker, then that's it. But there's some brilliance being done out there at the moment, and that's what it's going to come down to.
1: The Army are now outscoring the Navy in terms of tries, 6-5. Here's Ray Valita for the Navy, but the ball has been lost. The Army have turned it over, or have they?
0: No,
1: it's picked up by Rutter. And there's a chance here. There's an overlap far side, but the ball has gone to ground. Chambers was hoping to pick it up on that far side, but not able to. And a very, very promising Navy opening there comes to naught.
0: And there you have it. Like the mistakes the Army were making the first half when they were breaking through and not executing, now the Navy doing. That's a 2-on-1. Every day, every club does 2-on-1 training here. All you need to do is pass that earlier, and there's a chance of being.
1: It was a good tackle, actually. Freddie Elliott was trying to get on the end of it. The ball, I think, had gone out of play. Chambers whipped it back in, but was penalised. And so the Army have a line out deep inside their own half.
0: So the Army have changed the hooker as well. Pete Austin's coming off. It's a big call on the defensive line now.
1: Yeah, well, he's played his part, hasn't he, Pete Austin? I mean, he's 35 years of age now. I mean, it's, you know, you see some of the younger lads struggling, but for a player of his age, he's getting a huge ovation.
0: And that's Rocco Degouni coming off
1: the field.
0: As well.
1: And Rocco Degouni is coming off as well. I wonder whether this will be his last appearance in this thing. He described himself as the old man in an interview I saw. 38 years of age, an absolute legend in Army colours, one of the few Army personnel to represent England at full level. Meanwhile, his teammates are having to defend because the Navy are looking for another drive forward towards another try. There's good work going on from Haler there. Rutter has recycled it and found Beasley. Beasley driving forward. Rutter has it again. On the crash ball is George Edson, but the whistle has blown and the Navy have a penalty.
0: Yeah, offside again by the Army. So the reason I say that was a big call moving Pete Austin there is that it was an Army line out that didn't go to hand because the throw was underthrown. That's a big call. You've got to trust your players. I know that as a coach, but
1: yeah,
0: that's a big call to make there. And we're now just giving the Navy some field position. And the longer they stay down here, you've got to think the better chance they have of winning the game.
1: They're having a big discussion about this and what to do with the ball. The attendance, 50,074. There will be very few sporting occasions in the country this weekend that will top that for support.
0: 100%. Whatever happens here, matters.
1: There's the line out. It's claimed by the Navy, who push hard, but the Army withstand the pressure, but they're going backwards at the moment. The men in red, the Navy drive for the line. Can they get there? No, not quite. But still there's hope. Rutter tries to burrow his way through, not able to. And, well, this is desperate rearguard action from the men in red. At the moment, they're keeping the Navy at bay. And in anything, they've pinched a couple of metres of momentum here. But again, the Navy are trying to find a way through somehow. There are 7 minutes left, and it's picked up by Chris Mills. Mills is within 5 metres of the line and finds Beasley. Beasley driving forward, but then a tuck tackle brings him crashing to the ground just short of the line. But it's with Vakalutukale, who scored tries in this fixture before. Still, they can't find a way through. It was Haler trying to go for the line that time, but they're very, very close. Can they get there? No, not quite. The ball is loose. And the referee's whistle has blown. And a very, very promising Navy sequence of phases comes to an end.
0: I think the volume of penalties in the 5 metre channel that against the Army should result in a card here, but it hasn't.
1: Doesn't seem to be.
0: No, but you have to say there's two interventions from the Army replacements who've just stopped certain tries, particularly off that first driving maul. And I think they're when and if the Navy score here, they'll have earned it, because The Army's defence has stepped up a level.
1: There's a stricken Army player right in front of the post receiving treatment, so there is a delay. 10 years ago here, this fixture finished 29 all when John Humphrey kicked a very late penalty to clinch the draw and the title for the Navy. This one's 36 all, and it's beginning to look as if we might need one or maybe two more dramatic moments before we can determine who wins this match. Jack Wright is coming on for the Navy. He's a replacement hooker, winning his third cap.
0: I think, you know, the Navy have worked really well here. What do you do here? Do you kick the goal or do you go for the score? I would, 5 minutes ago, I would kick the goal and trust our defence.
1: Yeah. They're not going to do that, John. They're going to go for the line out, I think.
0: And again, you know, that's why I'm sat talking to you and not out there. But there's some logic about that, because every second you spend down here, that the Army aren't attacking you. And, you know, they've shown that they can still maintain ball and hold ball, and it will come. Their line-out drive with Matavesi at the back looks really, really good.
1: Haylers picked that one up quite well. And again, the Navy driving. They're in the right area of the field, of course, with just over 5 minutes left. But, of course, they need another score. Otherwise, it's going to end.
0: It's on.
1: 36 each. Here they go. It's a big drive by the Navy. The Navy fans roar them forward towards the line.
0: It's a penalty
1: with,
0: again.
1: Vakalutu Kali involved.
0: This should be a card if it doesn't score. It's again, they've killed a driving maul that was going over.
1: Well, let's see what transpires. Dan Rutter, the scrum half, is repelled by a very strong Army tackle, but the Navy still have ball in hand. They are literally a metre from the line. There's a wrestle going on. The ball is out again from the Navy, but they've misplaced it. However, there is a penalty in their favour. Will they go for the points with, 4.5 minutes left, or will they go back for touch?
0: It depends what the referee says here. If he's going to card someone and it's up front, you trust his scrum. All right, no. So he's just given a final warning to the Army.
1: Final warning for the Army.
0: So now, you know,
1: Dawson was the man getting the lecture, I think. Not sure that obviously the miscreant or just the standing captain.
0: I think he's the captain now. Yeah. Pete Austin's gone off.
1: Yeah. He's had a good game, Dawson.
0: He has, especially second half.
1: Yeah. Into touch it goes. Well, this is nail-biting stuff. The Navy are encamped in Army territory, but at the moment, they cannot find a way through.
0: Well, it's disappointing. If I was a Navy coach, I'd be disappointed that my dominance in the rolling maul, the driving maul, has not been rewarded.
1: They've won another line out. They've won another line out. There's another push for the line. Absolutely. Everybody's putting their bodies on the line now. The Navy very close. They've gone down. They think it's a try. They've done it.
0: And that's the thing.
1: Goodness me. It's a pushover try for the Navy, who celebrate. And that could be the winner. Is it Jack Wright who's got it down? It is. He's only just come on. What a moment for him.
0: Yeah.
1: The replacement hooker from Naval Air Squadron has scored a try, which will put the Army 5 behind, and maybe 7 behind if they can add the points from the conversion, and that might just do it.
0: Well, you got to say well done to the Navy game drivers. You know, many people, including myself, would have gone for posts earlier in that sequence.
1: Yeah,
0: but they didn't. They got what they wanted. Now the Army have to score a try to win it, or draw, depending on the
1: bravery kick. Rewarded.
0: Absolutely.
1: Here's the kick. It'll be even more complicated for the Army if he can land this, but it's a difficult one, and it's missed the posts. So it is 41-36, and we have 2.5 minutes left at Twickenham. The Army have had a superb second half. To be honest, the Army would have won the game if they'd have been half decent in the first, wouldn't they, probably? Because their second half performance has been excellent.
0: Error counts. Just they didn't make as many errors.
1: Strong claim and run by Rutter, the Navy fly half, scrum half. And They just need to keep possession, and they've won a penalty. That'll do for the Navy. They'll be very, very, very happy with that.
0: Yeah, and this is where the Army resorted to going for every 50-50 or 90-10. You know, they're going for every opportunity to pinch the ball because they're running out of time.
1: Yeah.
0: This line out will take 2 minutes to run, I reckon.
1: It's going to go out of play via the boot of the fly half. We have less than 2 minutes to go. The fly half has found touch and the line out will take place about 8 metres inside
0: and
1: Army territory.
0: This is going to be driving maul. And
1: Jack
0: it's not going
1: Wright,
0: to come out
1: who scored
0: there.
1: The try, feeds the line out, and the Navy are delighted. They've got the ball and they're driving forward. There is just over a minute left. If they can hang on to the ball, they've won. But if the Army can turn it over, you never know. You said it, John. You cannot ever write the Army off. But no. The ball is in the hand of Vakalu Tukali. And the Navy are happy because the ball is with them. Jarrad Haler, the captain, goes over but keeps possession. And they're just going to play short balls and drive, aren't they, to eat up the time. We literally have 40 seconds left. Kai Beasley is a man you would want with the ball in his hands in this situation.
0: Low-risk rugby now.
1: Absolutely.
0: Rugby.
1: That's all they're doing. They're loving it. They're olaying, the Navy fans. Rather like a football match where they pass the ball around. They're just driving forward. Still a little bit of work left to be done, but they're very, very close. Mere seconds now separating the Navy and the inter-services title. They beat the RAF handsomely. It's been far harder against the Army, but it looks like Jack Wright's late try has done it. And there's a countdown. They're trying to get the ball out of play. They're not able to, but if they can get it out, they have! The Navy have won it in another thriller at Twickenham. 41 points to 36. Jack Wright, who'd only been on a couple of minutes, the replacement hooker, driving over after the Army had launched an incredible comeback in the second half. They were trailing at half time. They scored tries either side of the interval. They never let up from there on. But I think, and you may disagree, but I think overall, over 80 minutes, I'd say the Navy deserve to win, John. Sum it up for us.
0: 100% agree with you. They're the best team with the best game plan that they managed well. You know, it could have been a different story if the Army didn't make so many errors early on and could have been in the game. But if could have, would have, doesn't really matter. When it came to doing it and withstanding, don't forget the onslaught in the second half from the Army, that took a lot of guts and belief, and then coming back and putting the winning score on. Many of other weaker teams would have folded it.
1: Yeah, and entertainment-wise, I mean, it's just been another absolute belter, hasn't it?
0: I mean, there's no one who cannot be entertained by that game.
1: Yeah,
0: they had everything.
1: Brilliant. John, thank you so much for your wit and wisdom and insight. It's been a joy being alongside. It's been an absolute privilege to watch these two come head-to-head. It's always a classic when they meet, and this was no exception. So the Navy, who beat the RAF 47-16 in Northampton 2 weeks ago at the headquarters of rugby, have beaten the Army by a slender 5 points. 36-41 is the margin of victory. The Navy celebrates with their supporters. You can hear them behind me. It's deafening. They were olaying at the end, and they got over the line. A fantastic match again, and it has finished. Army 36, Navy 41. Navy are the champions again.
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It's Sagala, Ella Eyre, Came Here for Love at BFBS, the Forces Station. Amy Casey with you on what was an undoubtedly incredible match at Twickenham. If you have just joined us, bringing you the scores. So the Navy retain the Babcock Trophy for 2026. They are the champions of today, and what an absolute nail biter. So final scores, the Navy 41 to the Army 36, and all of the action from Twickenham. And we are not done yet, because the women's teams are about to step out, and all of our teams are going to be ready to go. So John Anderson will pick up all of the commentating, and we're going to be back in Twickenham in just over 10 minutes time, about 15 minutes time. So lots of stuff still to come. Let's get some music on your radio wherever you are around the force as well. Make sure you stay here. We are not done with the Inter-Services Champs 2026, not by a long shot. Now this is Milky and Mole Grab, just the way you are at BFBS.

0: It's Milky, just the way you are. BFBS, the Forces Station. We are back at Twickenham very, very soon for the ladies' match. And of course, we've got our commentary team, John Anderson, standing by. And team BFBS are at Twickenham en masse to bring you a flavour of what is undoubtedly the showpiece of inter-service championships, the most visible fixture of the military rugby calendar. I am, of course, talking about the inter-services 2026.
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0: that's an oldie. Had to blow the dust off of that one. Extreme, more than words. 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
1: Let's get the party started. See you at the bar, you was hardly talking. That's when I knew that your heart was scarring. Friends to lovers need a part to star in. Like, wait, babe, let me-

0: NATO has urged European nations to spend more on defence after the Pentagon announced it was pulling 5,000 troops out of Germany. President Trump and the German Chancellor, Friedrich Merz, have been involved in a growing row over the war in Iran. It would leave around 31,000 American soldiers still stationed in Germany. Michael Gahler, an MEP in the country and a member of Mr. Merz's CDU party, says the White House has made the wrong decision.
1: Politically, the major negative effect is to again make the Kremlin happy, as trouble in NATO and a physical reduction of NATO's defense posture against Russia is welcome in Moscow. Technically, it would have a minor effect, as the US would definitely remain with more than 30,000 troops in Germany.
0: The Prime Minister stopped short of agreeing with calls to ban pro-Palestine demonstrations, but is demanding tougher action. Sir Keir Starmer wants those chanting anti-Semitic phrases to be called out after two Jewish men were stabbed in North London on Wednesday. The UK terrorism threat level has since been raised to severe, meaning an attack is highly likely. Former Attorney General for England and Wales, Sir Anthony Ellis, wants Gaza marches stopped.
2: It's too little, really too late. Anti-Semitism has taken hold in the United Kingdom. It's as simple as that, and urgent action must now be taken. The Prime

0: to 36 at Twickenham. It's only the second time since 1974 that the Navy have won back-to-back inter-services titles. More than 50,000 people watched the match at the Allianz Stadium. Ratu Vakalutukali was named Player of the Match.
1: The emotions are absolutely through the roof at the moment. After a performance from everyone on the pitch, I am surprised that that the award has come to me, because everyone in a blue shirt out there has put a hell of a shift in today.
0: The women's match kicks off within the hour at 4:45pm UK time and will also have exclusive live coverage on BFBS Radio and the Forces News YouTube channel. And Ipswich will be back in the Premier League next season after sealing promotion with a 3-0 win against QPR. Hull also took the final playoff spot on the last day of the regular championship campaign as they beat Norwich 2-1. Wrexham missed out after a 2-2 draw with Middlesbrough. Borough will play Southampton in the playoff semi-finals. That's the latest. I'm Tanya Snuggs.
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0: Here we are then. Today is the big day at Twickenham. So we already know the Navy men are retaining the Babcock Trophy for another year. An impressive win of 41 to the Army's 36. But we're not done. We're nowhere near done because the ladies will take to the pitch shortly. We will be having commentary right here from John Anderson and Rocky Clark. And you don't get better than that. It won't be me. It will be the professionals. And if you want to watch it, it will be live on the BFBS Forces News YouTube channel from 4:20pm UK time. Kickoff is at 4:45pm UK time. And we'll be hearing more from

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0: Right, let's find out how it is at Twickenham from our Peter Johnson, who's there on the ground. How's it going, mate? I'm losing you a little bit. That's gone well. There we go. Can you hear me?
3: I can indeed, yes.
0: Perfect. How's it going?
3: It's going very well, thanks, George. The men's game has just finished. The Navy are now deep in celebrations. It was a 77-minute try from Jack Wright that won it. The Army were chasing and chasing and chasing. Just brought the game level with 10 minutes to go, but the Navy had one last spurt in them to get it over the line right at the end.
0: Absolute scenes, and I expect the crowds were going mad.
3: Yeah, I mean, it looks, for all the world, 20 minutes in when the Navy had already scored three tries, that it was only going to go one way. A lot of the first half was in the Army's own 22. They were really struggling for territory. They were under all sorts of pressure. But then the Army scored the second try of the game right on the stroke of half-time just to keep themselves in it. And they came flying out the blocks in the second half. Four tries they scored in total. And going into the last 10, it was 36 all. They had the momentum. It looked like if it was going to go either direction, it would be going the Army's, and the Interservices title would still be in the balance heading into the final game in a couple of weeks' time between the Army and the RAF. But the Navy, I think psychologically knowing that the Army still had a game to go after that, and that was their sort of last opportunity, sort of while it was still in their own hands to seal the title, I think that was certainly playing on the mind. They really ramped it up the last 5 minutes. The last 5 minutes were very reminiscent of the first 20 in a lot of ways. The Navy were completely in control, and they were ultimately just able to get it over the line with seconds remaining.
0: And have you got some enthusiastic spectators in the ground there?
3: Oh, yeah, absolutely. I mean, the fancy dress has been incredible. Little Bo, the old fella dressed as Little Bo Pete right behind me, was loving that game. I'm going to have to get a picture with him before I go home. There's some Pharaohs, the Smurfs, as I said before, to Mark McKenzie, are always a favourite with me. The fancy dress has been brilliant. 50,074 was the crowd for today. So slightly on par, if not slightly more than last year.
0: Yeah.
3: It's been so well supported today. And there's still another game to come. Well, even exactly. After all the drama we've already seen.
0: Yeah, and I appreciate their dedication to fancy dress because it is quite toasty today in the UK. So, shortly, I'm going to be handing over for the commentary for the women's game to John Anderson and Rocky Clark. The game kicks off at 4:45pm UK time. Peter, thank you very much. Enjoy the rest of the action.
3: Thank you, George.
0: So we've got our team on the ground there all day today. And as I said before, not only will we be providing commentary, but if you want to watch it live, you can do on the BFBS Forces News YouTube channel, or if you're serving overseas on BFBS Extra.
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Worth It from Ray on BFBS, the Forces Station. I'm George Ryland. Hope you're doing well on this Saturday. A huge, huge day in the Forces sporting calendar because it is, of course, Army-Navy at Twickenham. We've already had the men's match. Absolute scenes. Navy dominant in the first half with their first try in the first 40 seconds. The Army fought for it, but the Navy are retaining the Babcock Trophy. 41 to the Army's 36, and we will find out how the women get on shortly. So what's going to happen is this. At 4:35pm UK time, I will hand over to our incredible commentary team, John Anderson and Rocky Clark. Also, if you do want to watch it live, you can do on the Forces News YouTube channel if you're serving overseas on BFBS Extra, so you don't miss any of the action. We'll have a couple of songs in the meantime, so a little bit of a breather before more action. I've got another featuring 54 Ultra coming after James Hype with Don't Wake Me Up.

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0: So before we get to the action of the women's match, Army Navy at Twickenham, just a reminder, there is one more big day left to go as the RAF take on the British Army on the 16th of this month at King's Home Stadium in Gloucester. And if you want to be there on the ground, we've got some tickets to give away. Five pairs of tickets. Now, this isn't travel and accommodation, it is just the tickets. But if you would like to win them, head to bfbs.com/isrugby. All your T's and C's are available there. And just like today, you will be able to watch those matches on the live stream on BFBS Forces News YouTube channel or via BFBS TV if you are serving overseas.

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0: Here we are then, all the action taking place at Twickenham today. So we've already had an incredible win for the Navy in the men's match, winning 41 against the Army's 36. And we get ready now for the women to take to the pitch. Our live stream has already started on the BFBS Forces News YouTube channel, if you do want to watch there. If you are serving overseas, you can also watch it on BFBS Extra. And as promised, we will be bringing you all the action right here as well. Not from the likes of me, because I know what I'm talking about. I will be handing over in just a few seconds' time to our incredible commentary team, John Anderson and Rocky Clark. So I will be back at half time. But for right now, wherever you are around the Forces world, brace yourself. Get ready. The action is about to get going. So over to John Anderson and Rocky Clark.
2: Thanks very much. Welcome to Twickenham. Welcome back if you've been with us for the men's game. The men's game was an absolute thriller. It was won by the Navy. We don't expect a repeat, to be perfectly honest. But the focus now switches on the women as the Army look to continue their near total dominance of this fixture. A year ago, they fell just short of registering 100 points without reply. And they are, of course, massive favourites. Again, they've won all but one of the Inter-Services Championships, which have been staged since its inception in 2003. For the Navy, I don't think it's disrespectful to suggest that it is a case of damage limitation. They've only ever scored two tries in this fixture, but those two tries came recently in 2023 and 24, and were greeted with euphoria by fans and players alike. Sometimes the taking part is as important as the winning. The Navy were heavily beaten by the RAF just 2 weeks ago. The Army will face the RAF themselves 2 weeks hence, and they will be hoping to bring another statement victory with them into that game. Unfortunately, the weather has changed dramatically since the men's game. We were bathed in sunshine for that fantastic encounter, but there are horrible dark clouds looming in the Twickenham skies at the moment. And unfortunately, it looks as if we could be about to get very wet during the women's games. Let me take you through the two lineups for this contest. The Army have Sarah Batley, Sam West and Sophie Benevent in the front row. The lock forwards are Heidi Silcox and Lauren Brooks. And the back row, Megan Fisher, Manukwalo Komitai and Lottie Ball. The scrum half is Charlie Morgan. Fly half and captain is Jade Mullen. The returning Lou Dodd at centre alongside Meg Griffiths. Jay Ash is on the left wing. On the right is Courtney Persglove, who's been an absolute star of this fixture in recent years. She herself personally has scored over 100 points in the last four matches. Jess McCauley completes the lineup at fullback. For the Navy, the front row is Lucy Honeybell, Amy Puttock and Laika Swain. Behind them, Olivia Kafoa and Rosie Staples. The back row, Beth Wilcox, Ellie Brightwell, who skippers the side, and Rowan Sinclair. Josie Parnaby at scrum half. Philippa Griffiths, a debutant against the RF and a try scorer, their only points actually of that match, 19 years of age, is at fly half. The centres are the experienced Rose Dixon and Jasmine Abel. Libby Fox and Flo Mullet are the wingers, and the fullback is Fern Meyer White. Delighted to have once again alongside me the legend that is Rocky Clark. Great to see you. How have you been?
3: Yeah, not too bad. I've been doing a number of bike rides and different charity bits and bobs, but having a great time and delighted to be here and call this game again.
2: Yeah, I'm just going to ask you before we start talking about this match, did you manage to sort of coattail onto any of the World Cup celebrations that the women had? Were you part of the party there?
3: Well,
2: without giving too many secrets away.
3: I might have ended up in the nightclub, but I had the honour. I got inducted into the Rugby Hall of Fame the day before, so I had the honour of walking the trophy on.
2: Brilliant.
3: for the presentation, so that was incredible to be involved.
2: Well deserved and well done. What are we expecting today? I mean, you know, I said in the intro, you know, it's difficult to paint this as a match which is potentially going to be close, because there is a gulf between the two sides. I mean, the Army, depending on how ruthless they are, will probably dominate again. For the Navy, I mean, anything they can get on the board is a bonus, isn't it?
3: It is, and they're going to be looking at, you know, small gains for them, how they can make a difference, how they can grow. It's going to be what KPIs can they hit? Can they maybe get two tries this game? Can they look at nailing their line out, keeping the ball for X amount of phases? We've seen that there's a new coach come in, and they've been Jez Parsons making some big introductions of double tackles, and we saw that in the last game against the RAF. So there's definitely improvements. So I'm looking forward to seeing how they get on.
2: Yeah, I mean, there is a difference in experience as well. I mean, for example, Heidi Silcox has got 40 caps for the Army. That's more than anyone, men's or women's, in today's matches. You've got Sarah Batley with 38, Jade Mullen with 34. It's far more inexperienced, I should say, for the Navy. Apart from Rose Dixon, who's got 16, there are very few caps in the back division, so they're going to have a hard afternoon, aren't they?
3: Yeah, there's a lot of youth in that back line, but, you know, coming with that, they're going to grow into this over the next 5-10 years. There's a lot of youngsters. We've already talked about 19-year-old at fly half, Philippa Griffiths, and youngsters in that back three as well. So it's something they can grow in and they can build on, and that's the great thing.
2: Yeah, absolutely. I want to talk about Courtney Persglove. I mean, her figures are absolutely astonishing. And to me, she's looked head and shoulders above anyone else in this fixture. And I'm sure we'll be looking to add to that incredible tally. I mean, she's an enormous talent, because, of course, she scores tries and she takes the kicks as well.
3: Exactly, yeah, she's so good. She gets top points every time she comes. But it's about her, with the amount of space that she gets. And, you know, Allianz Twickenham Stadium is absolutely massive. Yeah, so give her a little bit of space, and she's an absolute whip it, and she's through.
2: Yeah, absolutely. I was talking to John Wilding, who was my co-comp for the men's game. He's obviously a big figure in women's rugby as well. He reckons the star of the Army team is actually the number 8, Manukalo Komitai. He thinks that, I'll just let you take your beautiful selfie of the fireworks going off, Rocky. But and it is quite a sight as the teams come out. The Army on the left in, or on our left, in red. And, of course, the Navy in blue. And, I mean, for all the talk of a possible Army landslide, I think you have to think about what this means to Navy players. They're probably going to lose today, but, you know, they'll be able to tell people down the line all their lives that they've played in this match, they featured at Twickenham on this admittedly huge pitch. And, you know, you cannot be disrespectful to them. This is still, the fact that they're standing out there in front of us is fantastic, because of what they've had to go through to get here.
3: It's absolutely incredible, and they deserve massive respect for what they've achieved and the service that they've given us. And it's, you know, there's not many people that can say they've played at Twickenham, so this is a massive honour and probably one of the best days of their lives.
2: Yeah, it will be. We are going to have a moment's applause for a respectful reminiscence of those that we've lost throughout this year. And the players are joining this particular mark of respect, as indeed do the crowd. Obviously, the crowd has thinned out a little bit, but it's a decent crowd still. There were 50,000 for the men's game. The middle tier is a little bit sparse, but certainly in the lower tiers, there are plenty of supporters who have stayed on, particularly in the main stand below us. It's absolutely packed out, which is brilliant to see. And we are just about in a moment to get the national anthem ahead of kickoff.

0: So the formalities are over as the flames burst out around the arena at Twickenham. The dark clouds are still above us. I fear that we're going to get a little bit of rain, maybe more than a little bit of rain. How will that affect things? Will it make it harder or easier for the Navy to try and chip away?
1: Well, certainly I know when I've played against a fast, high-tempo team that you pray for a bit of rain to try and slow it down and make it a bit slippy, so there's a few more errors on their part, so take it into that set-piece battle. But you can certainly tell the difference that has come from the Navy, how they're starting to put phases together, and they were looking at their rocking in the warm-up as well. So you can see things are going to change. It's not going to happen overnight, but we've got to celebrate the small wins.
0: Yeah, they were heavily beaten, actually 36-7 by the RAF at Franklin's Gardens in Northampton on April the 18th. The Army faced the RAF at King's Home, so that looks like being the inter-services title decider. The Army have had some good wins in warm-up as well. They beat the French Armée de Terre 17-4. They beat Brunel University 43-5. And the Navy were heavily beaten by the Marine Nationale in Toulon. And they did get a couple of tries in that game, which will encourage them. Ilona Biffle and the captain, Ellie Brightwell, went over in that match. The referee today is Craig Johnson. He's wearing yellow and black. I don't need to tell you that the Army are wearing red and white and the Navy are wearing all blue. That goes without saying. And we're about to get underway. It's going to be the Army captain and fly half, Jade Mullen, to get things underway. There's the blast of the whistle. The Navy want to deal with this kickoff well, which they don't, unfortunately. It's spilt, and I just hope that's not an omen for them. I mean, they, you know, it's an error with their first touch.
1: Well, that's where you coach youngsters when you're receiving a kick, stand sideways, because if you drop it, it goes backwards. But that was just face on, straight off the chest. Probably saw a wall of red shirts flying at her. But good opportunity to see the scrum in action straight away.
0: Well, the Army are going to have to put in for the first scrum of the game. It's over on the far side. The referee's just picked it up. 40 seconds have gone. The Navy had already scored inside 30 seconds against the Army in the previous game. But we haven't had quite such a dramatic intro here. We've barely had any rugby. Two touches of the ball, and we're still waiting for the opening scrum to get set. How do the two packs compare? Is it massively weighted, literally, in Army favour?
1: Well, having did the commentary for the Navy RAF, actually the scrum was an all right area, and they're actually getting a bit of a shove on, so not too bad. But Army have the ball now.
0: Yeah, first chance to attack. That's a really good take in the centre there, and it's picked up by Lou Dodd. And there's a run through here and a chance for an early try, and they're going to get it. And it's Manukalu Komitai who goes over. She scored in 1 minute and 40 seconds. She scored two against the Navy in that huge win a year ago, and she has got the first points on the board. And John Wilding, who was my GoCom for the men's game, earmarked her as the key player, and she's gone over for an early try.
1: Well, it was brilliant play from the Army as they shifted the ball wide. It was Dodd who managed to get the pass across, and then the brilliant finish. Ash came round, and then the support play from the number 8, Komitai, who is the superstar of the team. Be looking to her for all those hard carries, and it was just an easy finish.
0: Here's the opening kick. First chance for Courtney Persglove to add to her incredible tally of points in this fixture. It's a difficult one. It's wide on the right-hand side. It's going to take a good kick to add points here. It looks a little undercooked. It hits the post and comes back. So an early conversion attempt missed by Persglove. So the Navy will only trail by 5 as they prepare to kick off. I mean, we talked about Persglove. For people like me who are commentators who are impressed by stats, I suppose Persglove is the star. But John said that Komitai is the real sort of heartbeat of the team from a sort of purist rugby point of view.
1: Absolutely. Getting you that front football, putting in some big hits. That's just what you want from your number eight, and somebody's that link between the forwards and the backs.
0: Well, the Army have it again. They're looking to launch another onslaught. Charlie Morgan, the number eight, is getting involved, and they've swung it out wide again, but this time the ball has gone to ground, but they've picked it up again. Here's Purse Glove, but the referee, I think, has spotted an infringement there, possibly a knock on. I think it's going to be a scrum to the Navy midway inside the Army half, which is good for them. Good sort of territorial position to be in at this stage.
1: Absolutely. And against the RAF, you could see the differences that have been put into action, but just, you know, try not to overplay in their half and trying to shift the ball out wide, but it's just execution with that pressure on. The RAF had worked really hard on getting that line speed, so I expect nothing less from the Army here.
0: So the first put in for the Navy, Amy Puttock, who is fairly new to the scene, is the hooker, but the referee has just brought them up again. There was some sort of collapse there which needs to be redressed, and so there's a bit of a pause as the referee, I think, has conversation and words with the respective front rows. I think it's words of advice rather than admonition. I mean, the referee in the men's game of foot was absolutely terrific, and the standard of refereeing in these games is extremely good. So in we go, and the first chance for the Navy to get ball in hand, and the Army have done a good job of smothering that, and it comes out on the near side. Scrum half, Parnaby keeps the ball alive for the Navy. This is good from them. This is the sort of thing they'll want to see. Ball possession, territorial gains. There's good work there being done by Lucy Hannibal, the prop forward. And scrum half, Josie Parnaby, has it again. This is a good passage of play and a good response to conceding the early try. Parnaby again is on the ball, helped on by Griffiths, the young standoff half, who scored the only try against the RAF, just 19 years old. And another whistle from the referee. I think it's a penalty this time, is it?
1: Yeah,
0: it is.
1: And it's the difference already. You can see in the first few moments that they've had possession, the key thing is keeping possession. They've done that. Yes, they've lost a little bit of territory, but that's the killer, not making touch.
0: It's difficult, though, isn't it? Because the pitch is so much bigger than what they'd normally be used to playing on. Another slight fumble, but I think this time she took your advice, was side on, and it didn't go forward. But it's gone back to the Army, who kick long. This time, good safe pair of hands from Fern Meyer White, the fullback, and a good offload as well to Libby Fox. And the Navy, well, it's been a good little few minutes for them. The Army haven't seen much of the ball just recently. And there's a drive forward from those blue-clad forwards, and in it comes to Fox again, and Dixon involved, and she has the ball now over on the far side, tackled on the halfway line. It's come out to Staples, who's trying to burrow forward into Army territory, has just about done that, but they're putting some phases together. And I don't want to curse them, but the ball is sticking at the moment, which is fantastic for the Navy. They still have it, but they're inside their own half. It's worked out wide. And
1: great carry.
0: It's a carry from the fullback, White, who's made a good start. And again,
1: whoa, big hit.
0: Yeah, huge hit there. They shall not pass. There's a wrestle for possession. It's come out to Kafoa. A big look forward, driving towards the halfway line. Parnaby's had plenty of opportunities to get the forwards involved. Brightwell picks it up, the Navy skipper. And here they go again. Almost an interception there, but it's come through. This is a really good dart forward by Beth Wilcox for the Navy. who've strung, I don't know how many phases it is together, it's quite a few, and they've done well. The ball is picked up nicely on the far side by the right winger, Flo Mullet, and then Parnaby recycles again. Another big hit, though. If they're going to find a way through, they're going to have to be quite canny, aren't they? Because the Army have been impressive. But this is a fantastic run by the Navy, by the scrum half, Josie Parnaby, who took it upon herself to drive forward. And the Navy are on top at the moment. And they're on the 22. It would be quite something if they could fashion a try here. They've only ever scored two in the history of the competition. But they're made a really good start here, and the referee has given them a penalty. Now, they only had one attempt from the penalty at goal in last year's game, and they didn't take it. I wonder whether they'll try and get points on the board here.
1: Yeah, they've just opted for it. The referee's just pointed up to the uprights. But listen, there's some really positive stuff coming from there. I've seen some great carries from Swain and Honeybell getting on that front foot. Brightwell was doing some really good dog work. Wilcox, Sinclair. This is brilliant by them. We've seen some physical hits going in and they're withstanding them. Yes, they just need a little bit more luck about trying to get that offload away. But fantastic differences already made. This is really positive for the Navy.
0: Well, it's 19-year-old Philippa Griffiths who has a chance to do what the Navy failed to do last year, which was put points on the board. It's just outside the 22. It's in a decent position. Big moment this for the Navy. There's the kick, and she's missed the target, unfortunately. And that's a shame, because that would have been a real boost for them had they got points on the board with only 10 minutes played.
1: Well, listen, the important thing here is, yes, the Army scored straight away, but the Navy having possession stopped the Army.
0: Oh, there's a chance down there.
1: Can we get
0: this? Is a real chance. It's the number 8, Brightwell. But they've been brought back by the referee. Looked like a charge down and a possible run to the line by the Navy captain, but it's been brought back.
1: Just wonder what's going on here. It's hard to didn't see what was wrong with
0: that. No, I didn't either. It looked like a charge down. The referee is standing on the try line, lining up the Army, who are going to clear their ranks. So presumably there was some sort of penalty offence there. It's not a good kick. Griffiths will... Oh, it's unfortunate. The bounce is terrible. She got there in the end, but that's a nicely timed pass. It's come out to Libby Fox. She can't gather it, though, and it goes out for a line out to the Army. I'm a bit mystified as to why Brightwell wasn't given the chance to carry on there, but the referee must have seen something or other.
1: Did he come back originally for a goal line dropout, maybe?
0: It did, yeah.
1: Who knows? But anyway.
0: Neither of us, that's for sure. You're two experts.
1: Yeah, I have no idea what's going on, but it's
0: You're
1: an
0: more
1: Army
0: expert
1: putting.
0: Than me. It's an Army line out, nicely swung out by fly half Morgan and then picked up by Mullen. And they'll try and work it again out wide. Involved is the centre, Meg Griffiths, and then fullback McCauley. Here's a dart forward from Lou Dodd, who's a reservist these days, left the Army but is now eligible as a reservist, and they're glad to have her back in their 15. She's been a big figure in the past. Here come the Army again, and there's a tap tackle there which prevents Komitai from making any further progress, but she still has the ball and she's so strong as she drives forward towards the Navy line. And after a period in which the Navy had some good possession and dominance, the Army might cancel that out and score, which they do. Jay Ash goes over, the Lance Corporal in the REME, 29 years old, gets the second try for the Army. It's a bit tough on the Navy because they had so much dominance, but the Army are so quick and so direct that every time they have ball in hand anywhere near the try line, you do fancy them to score. But a nice score there for Jay Ash.
1: Yeah, it was good play off the line out, shifted it across. Dodd initially, great carry through, tap tackle coming in from Libby Fox, but ball out the back, Kumatai is that dummy runner. Dodd puts away Ash. She bowls through. It's a good tackle from Griffiths, but there's a little bit of afters, which I quite like. Bit tasty from Ash and Griffiths there.
0: Yeah, she sort of rolled across the tackle and over the line she went. Now then, we have a change of kicker here. It's going to be Jess McCauley to try and convert from where Persglove failed to after the first try. It's 10-0 to the Army with 14 minutes played. McCauley kicks and kicks wide. It is, I think it's difficult on a pitch this large for all the place kicks to go sailing between the posts, but we've seen two conversion attempts missed by the Army so far, but they do have a 10-0 lead with those two tries.
1: Well, back underway as the Navy kick off, and it's a fumbling ball from the Army back to their 22 under a bit of pressure. Navy just linking up. They've got to get the defensive line nailed.
0: Ooh, but it's a bowl through. Tremendous run. There's metres being eaten up, and the ball has been played to Komaitai, who's going to go all the way. There's no one going to stop her, and over she goes for the try. Brilliant burst forward by the Army. And Komaitai crashes down for her second try of the game.
1: She's got some serious wheels, doesn't she? What a finish. And that was all made up from Lauren Brooks, who took the gap. Really strong carrying. Fend goes in and then support 2v1 out to Komaitai, who then opens up. Great finish in the corner.
0: Yeah, brilliant finish by

and that one not on target either. So just the three tries, the 15 points. I say just, it's a handsome lead with just over 16 minutes to go. So the Navy get us back underway, and it's another good pickup by Megan Fisher, who made that burst forward that enabled the try to be scored. And the Army are on the rampage again, trying to add to that score. It's Morgan's feed. There's a kick ahead and a chase for the loose ball. The Navy should get there. They do. That's very good defensive work by them, and it needed to be, because it was a searching little kick, but the play has been halted for a Navy scrum after an infringement on their own 22. In fact, it's a penalty. They're going to kick it out of play with Philippa Griffiths, midshipman from 27 Squadron, based at RAF Odium. As I say, she was a replacement in the RAF game and scored. Clouds are still grey and hovering over Twickenham, but so far we haven't had too much rain, but it is getting noticeably dark. The floodlights are on. I think the Navy will be fairly happy with 18 minutes. They've conceded three tries, but they've had moments. But it's going to be difficult for them to get the ball back. Here's Komaitai again, driving forward. I can see why she was earmarked as a star of the game. It's a loose ball which bounces along the surface, but it's played out wide and picked up nicely. And there's going to be another try here. Hayley Scholes goes over, and they have a fourth try. Lovely little burst by the number 11, who actually gets her second try. We thought it was Ash, but in fact Scholes has now got two. Oh, it's Ash. It is Ash, sorry. We're getting confusing signals about who's in the Army 11. We got a message saying that they'd swapped around, but it is Jay Ash. My apologies for that confusion. We certainly got a message saying that some of the lineup had been changed late on, but they haven't. So Ash has got her second, as far as we know, unless the announcer's got it wrong. Rocky's desperately trying to find out. It is slightly confusing. Anyway, there is a conversion attempt here, and they can add 2 points if they can convert. The scoreboard says respect the kicker. The crowd is doing that, and that one's popped over nicely. So there's a conversion there for the Army, who now lead by 24 points to nil. 22, I should say. Scoreboard's got the score wrong at the moment. It's 22-0, not 24-0. So we're almost at the halfway mark in the first half. They racked up 50 points a year ago, did the Army, and that's another good pickup by Lou Dodd. And the Army are quickly on the front foot once again, although they're in their own half. Ball is played by Mullen into a crowd. The Army hit a blue barrier, and the ball goes loose, and we will have a scrum midway inside the Army half. Just a little break in proceedings, because there's an injury to one of the Navy players, which is requiring a little bit of attention, and so the music strikes up to keep everyone entertained.

0: while this injury is addressed. At the moment, on my monitor, I'm looking at John Knighton. Talk about legends. 40 years at BFES, and he's retiring. This is his last Army-Navy game, and he has been unbelievably helpful to me down the years covering this match, and I just want to say thank you to him. He won't be hearing me, of course, because he's involved in the television coverage, but he's a top man. He's been an absolute stalwart of our broadcasts for more years than probably he would care to remember, and we wish him a very, very happy retirement. Top man, John Knighton. Scrum then is now ready, with the stoppage having been dealt with. It's going to be Josie Parnaby to put in for the Navy. And the Army are pushing hard, but the ball has come out to Ellie Brightwell, who kicks ahead and chases, but it's fielded by the fullback. It's a good run forward. Great run, and eventually it's halted by an excellent tackle from Jasmine Abel for the Navy. And they will try and build again, the Army. They've gone for the kick again. It's not quite going to make touch, I don't think. So it's picked up by Griffiths, who does find touch with her kick. Or does she? No, not quite. Brilliantly kept in by the Army hooker, Sam West. And a chance for Heidi Silcox to get forward, one of the many scorers for the Army in this fixture a year ago. And they charge forward again with the forwards. They're midway inside the Navy half. Nice little offload from Benevent. And it's picked up by Mullen. And the referee brings us back again. It's going to be another scrum and another Navy put in.
1: Well, it's been some really, really good play, but I'm really impressed with Lauren Brooks. She's the one from the Army who's been making the breaks, just getting them on that front foot. She just took a few seconds to get up, but the hard work that she's getting through in that second row is really helping players like Kamatai in the back line get over the front foot and be able to get into spaces.

0: Navy win the scrum again. Parnaby just tries to get the ball loose from her back row forwards, but the referee has halted it once more. And maybe a reset here. There is. And the wind has picked up noticeably. We can feel it up here. It's probably worse down there. Maybe that's the reason why...
1: I think the rain's coming down. You can see a load of people moving in the stands and putting on their waterproofs. We're lucky here.
0: Yeah, we're under shelter. But it's getting a bit chilly. I might have to put my jacket on in a minute. I've been in shirt sleeves all day. It was absolutely... Look, where you were just along the gantry, weren't you? Beautiful
1: weather.
0: It's
1: like being in a greenhouse.
0: Yeah.
1: But I'm loving the protection from... you can see the rain across as the scrum.
0: Yeah, it's beginning to swirl in. It was predicted to be quite heavy, actually.
1: Brightwell's
0: done well.
1: The
0: Navy have picked up the ball. Ellie Brightwell's been very bright, as her name might suggest. And the Navy are going to recycle this one. And there's a kick forward. It's not going to make touch as well, but it's not claimed either. Oh, the Army have made a real mess of that. Two of them, McCauley and Ash, combining to fumble the ball. But Ash now has it in her hands as he drives towards the halfway line and is strongly tackled. But there's always danger when the Army have ball in hand and plenty of players out wide. Lou Dodd gets it away. This is a really promising opening, and the opening is shut by the referee, who blows his whistle. And I think he's suggesting there was a forward pass somewhere in there. So Army hopes of scoring another try were dashed. Referee's just having a word, but again with the two front rows. Still plenty of people inside the ground, but as Rocky says, they're beginning to move back towards the covered portions of the seating to avoid what we expect to be quite a torrential downpour. It's beginning to come down quite hard. And with a slippery ball, it's going to be more difficult. There's another delay here with 25 minutes gone as the referee makes sure that this scrum is set correctly.
1: Well, Navy scrum just under a bit of pressure on the last one, and we got Honeybell, Puttock and Swain. Swain, of course, you might see that name a number of times in the back row. She's coming to tight head, and Honeybell's normally at tight head, so shifts across.
0: Yeah.
1: And Staples has apparently got herself in a second row kind of position, and is now in the row and lost a bit of weight and gained fitness and is in the engine room now, so it's all change.
0: Yeah, 25 minutes gone, and the Navy, I think, will be pretty happy with the way things have gone. They've had plenty of possession. They've won most of the scrums on their own putting. We haven't had too many lineouts yet, have we? People failing to find touch with their kicks. But the Navy come away again, but there's a strong rearguard action from the Army to prevent them making too much headway. Back it comes to Griffiths, who kicks long. Last line of defence is McCauley, who will carry the ball forward. She's gone for touch, not found it. There's a fumble there by the Navy. I'm not sure whether that went forward. It certainly did on the second occasion. And disappointment there for the fullback Fernmeyer White, who's making her inter-services debut today, as the ball is picked up by Lou Dodd, and the Army threaten once again. They're just short of the try line here. Mullen trying to get her hands on the ball, not able to, but she does manage to offload to Lauren Brooks.
1: Looked like she dropped
0: it. Rocky was praising, and I agree with you. Yeah. I'm not sure she grounded that correctly, and I think the referee's disallowing the try. She got across the line, but there was no downward pressure on the ball, and therefore the try has been disallowed. Another break in proceedings. There's another injury Have you got an update for us?
1: I have. So there's
0: confusion.
1: Some serious confusion.
0: There's been some very late changes, we think, but I think Rocky's sorted them out for you.
1: I think we've got it now. So what's happened is Jess McCauley isn't playing in the 15 shirt. It's actually Courtney Persglove who's wearing the 15. That's why she's got her hands on a lot of the ball. So Courtney Persglove is 15. On that number 14 wing, she's not actually wearing 14, she's wearing 23 because that's how she is in the programme. Hayley Scholes starts the game in number 23. And then coming onto the bench wearing number 14 is Sivo Adekola.
0: Okay. And so Jay Ash is at 11 and has scored the two tries. Are we clear with that?
1: I think so. So if anyone can tell me any different, you send me a message
0: on
1: Rocky Clark underscore one.
0: It makes life complicated for commentators. It really does. Anyway, the Army coming forward again with Lottie Ball. And it's a nice little offload there from Silcox to Benevent. Benevent driving forward. Again, they're very, very close to the line and a chance to go over again, but good Navy defence right by the post to keep the Army at bay for the time being. But the Army have been awarded a penalty which is going to be taken very quickly, and they should get another try here, but they don't due to some stout defending once more by the women in blue. But there is a sense of inevitability about things here at the moment as they drive for the line, and again they're just short, and again the whistle blows and it has been given. Oh, that one did go down, so that is a try for the Army, who extend their lead to 29 points. And it is the tight head prop Sophie Benevent who's touchdown, so it's 29-0. And Benevent, who plays for Sale in the Premiership, very good player, has extended the Army's lead. Chance for Persglove to add the points. It's kickable, this one, you'd think. And she's done the honours. So that's 31 now to the Army.
1: Well, it's great work. The quick pick round the corner. Dives down. Just sees it and is allowed to make that movement immediately as she lands. Great try.
0: Fifth try of the early evening for the Army. We've had nearly half an hour. And Philippa Griffiths gets us back underway. It's taken nicely by Benevent again, I think it was, driving forward. There's a hit there off the ball on the 23, Hayley Scholes, who, as Rocky has sorted out, is on the pitch as a very late replacement. Quick tap penalty taken by the Army, by the Navy, I should say. It's worked out across to Beth Wilcox, the flanker. And they will try and make more ground here. Decent burst by Ollie Kafoa. And the ball's gone loose, but it's gone backwards, so it's still in play. And the Navy will try and launch an attack here. They've gone for the kick ahead. Persglove's dropped it.
1: So that's a penalty.
0: It is a penalty. Yep.
1: So Persglove knocked it on and a player in front of her grabbed it. I know it's instinct, but you need to let those go. It's a good opportunity here from Navy.
0: I think they're going to kick for touch. They are. Griffiths puts it out of play. So they do have a line out close to the line. I mean, you're supposed to be impartial in these things, and I am really, but you're willing the Navy to get a try or a point or something, because they played well. They played well.
1: Everybody would want them to score. Yes. You know, nobody wants somebody to lose 90-0 last time or whatever. So I think, the hardest Army supporter would want
0: that. I would agree.
1: I mean, unless you're the Army women, you'd probably want
0: you want a
1: big
0: clean
1: zero.
0: Sheet, you certainly would. But everyone else, I think it's fair to say, Olivia Critchley-Peddle and Jasmine Abel, who's on the pitch today, are the only Navy players ever to score tries in this fixture. They've won the line-out, but it's a bit scruffy, and they're going to have to try and recycle it here, which they do, and it's into the back division, and held up is Rose Dixon. But the Navy come through. Oh, and there was a burst through. She spotted the gap, Jasmine Abel, but the ball went to ground. I think it went backwards, so it's the Army who have turned it around. And scrum half Morgan is preparing to maybe launch another attack. It's a poor pass, though. Bisected the two players in front of her. Persglove knocks it forward. And it's picked up by her opposite number, White. White. Good run forward. She's made a few metres here. She's up to the 22 as the Navy look to get their first points on the board. Little bit of a loose pass, but collected low down by Staples. And again, the Navy are enjoying a few phases of possession here, which will encourage them no end. Griffiths is the conduit. It comes through to Swain. And now over on the far side. Strong tackle there, though, but it picked up by Parnaby. Griffiths with a little chip ahead. Persglove should be in control of that. Picks up. Oh, it's a bit of a high tackle attempt there by Griffiths, but Persglove has sidestepped it, and I think the referee has decided there was a high tackle there on Courtney Persglove, and it's going to be a penalty. 32 and a half minutes gone. Army 31, Navy 0. Remember, it was 50-0 at halftime, so any kind of, you know, anything less than that is an improvement. And I mean, I think you just, I would, I mean, I did the game last year. This is a way better performance by the Navy than last year, isn't it?
1: Absolutely.
0: Way better.
1: Yeah. And we talked about small margins, step by step, and there's a big difference. Now it's just got to make sure when the hard runners come, they're getting those double tackles in. They've started to do it, but they have to. Come a tie, you know, people like that, yeah, making those hard carries. You've got to get us aground.
0: Ball's been cleared by the Army to inside the Navy half, where they will have a line out, which have been few and far between in this game. As I said, the conditions aren't great for kickers. There's a swirly wind. The line-out ball is untidy from the Army, but they have possession nonetheless right on halfway. And the ball is carried forward by Lottie Ball, but they've lost possession, and the Navy winger Flo Mullett picks it up and makes good ground. Parnaby sweeps it out. It's a knock-on again. And it was another mistake, but understandable. The wind doesn't help, does it? I mean, rain is one thing, but wind is never good, is it? Particularly for kickers and for anyone else.
1: No, it's really difficult. And I was doing the commentary on Nottingham versus Ampt Hill last night, and the wind was an absolute killer.
0: Yeah.
1: It just really made such a difference. You think it's going one way, or you think it's going to go out to touch, and it doesn't, and yeah, just causes absolute havoc.
0: It does. We're on the halfway line. We have 6 minutes to go to half time. As expected, the Army in front, but it hasn't quite been the landslide that many will have predicted. There's now rain blowing into our faces here. I remember one of the Army men's games quite a long time ago. It was so wet that all the ink on my notes just turned to drizzle, and
1: yeah, that's pretty
0: couldn't read
1: isn't it?
0: what I was doing. Luckily, it isn't as bad this time. We are slightly exposed here. We are covered, but we're right on the lip of the middle tier. And we've got a fantastic view, it must be said. But it's almost the best seat in the house, isn't it? Right on halfway.
1: It really is.
0: Yeah, superb. Anyway, here come the Navy. This is good. And the winger Mullett again is involved with that blonde flowing hair. Here's Griffiths. That's nicely done. And the Navy try and make ground again. They're almost up towards halfway. Parnaby to Griffiths.
1: Looked a little high.
0: Griffiths has been tidy, hasn't she? You know, youngster, yep, new to the game. She looks decent. Good pair of hands. She releases the ball well. Her timing looks decent as well. Still the Navy have the ball, but they've been pushed back by 20 metres or so, and they're going to kick this time. White with the kick. Persglove takes it really well, and she's got spring heels. And off she goes. It's Courtney Persglove making 20 metres or so, finding Komaitai. There's another chance here for an Army score. And it's a drive into the 22. It's taken three Navy defenders to prevent the onrushing Jay Ash from completing a hat trick 10 minutes before half time. But Persglove again showed her pace and her purpose there with an excellent dart from deep in her own half, and suddenly we have a line out inside the 22 of the Navy.
1: That's exactly why you don't kick down her throat, because we've talked about it. She's so fast, the pace that she has, acres of space to run in. And then it was an outstanding carry from Megan Griffiths. Leg dry for days. Any forward would have been proud for that. She's got three Navy players hanging off her.
0: It's a Navy throw for the line out. There's an Army hand up there, but the ball doesn't go in the right direction. It drops to ground. There's a real tussle. I'm not sure who's going to emerge with possession here. It's quite a battle going on. It's the Navy who do. And Griffiths with a useful little kick just to alleviate the danger. Was there a little bit of nonsense going on there, Rocky? I know you like a little bit of nonsense, but...
1: Well, I like a bit of, you know, you're not going to be shoved around. I like a bit of feistiness.
0: Exactly.
1: Definitely. No, you can't play in the front row and not, right? It's the most confrontational position on the pitch.
0: Probably most confrontational position in world sport, apart from boxing. Anyway, another line out goes to the rear and is picked up by Benavent, who drives forward and tries to set up another Army assault, but she's not going to, because she's held onto the ball and has been penalised for that, and it'll be a penalty to the Royal Navy.
1: Well, that's a good turnover for Rowan Sinclair. Their back row from the Navy really going well. Beth Wilcox, Sinclair and Brightwell especially just getting a lot of carries. So this is good to see from them. They're building these blocks. If you want to let us know where you're watching from, just send me a message on Instagram, RockyClark_1, and we'll get your messages read out.
0: So a line out midway inside Navy territory. He's claimed nicely by their number 8 and captain Ellie Brightwell, which has given them a platform to try and maybe get one last attack in this second half. Griffiths opts to kick. Again, she doesn't find touch. Again, the catch is not a clean one, but the ball went backwards. It's Ash driving forward, the right winger. And now the Army have a platform. 2 minutes left in the first half, with the wind picking up and the rain coming down. Awkward conditions once again. Lottie Bull, the Army flank forward, getting involved in a bit of aggressive behaviour there.
1: Benavent, another strong carry. Yes. The human bowling ball.
0: Here's Komai Tai flipping it out towards the far side, and it's picked up by Scholes, who carries it forward inside the 22. Again, there's a blast from referee Johnson's whistle, and Flo Mullet seemed to be shaking her head in frustration there. This has been a much more watchable game, hasn't it, than last year, when, you know, it was almost kick-off try, kick-off try, kick-off try. This has been much more compelling, much better for spectators, and it's a testament to, you know, the way the Navy have stood up. They haven't been overawed. They're much staring better at another defeat, obviously, but it's been really, really good, I think.
1: Yeah, good. This is what we want to hear. This is, you know, want to make more people watching the game, yeah. and Navy have really put in the hard graft here.
0: Here's Komai Tyson, lovely little slip ball through, but also well defended by the Navy. Here come the Army again. This is a very strong run to the line, and she's going to take it all the way, Lauren Brooks. She's had an excellent game, and that was a terrific burst straight down the middle. Scored 2 against the Navy last season, and also scored the year before, and she's, for the third time running, scored in this fixture, right between the posts. Really good try.
1: Yeah, she's been a standout player for me so far, Lauren Brooks, as just the the aggressive nature and the lines that she's hitting. She's got a hand off. People don't want to get in the way of her. She handed two players off to go straight through the sticks. But that's where they've got to make their first up tackles. The one-on-ones, they're struggling. They're getting handed off. So they've got to make sure that of these big, hard carries, try and double up. Get in the way of them. Even if you're a speed bump, slow them down.
0: This is going to be the last kick of the half. Purse glove converts. And so, or does she? I thought she did, but 36-0 is the half-time score. Although the scoreboard, no, it did go over. We're ahead of the scoreboard here, Rocky. 38-0 is the half-time score. Last season it was 50-0, so the Navy have improved on that score, but they've improved on many scores. And, you know, and if I was Jez Parsons, I'd be, you know, in the dressing room there being encouraging, because I think there's so much that's been so good about them.
1: Absolutely. And I think they've got a... if I was the coach, I'd be saying don't go wide until you've got that front foot carry. So you need your big ball carriers to get you over the gain line. We've already seen Swain and Honeybell doing those hard yards. Can they then get the second carries off of Wilcox, Sinclair, Brightwell type players to then go out to the backs? And it's the tempo and speed that will put the Army under pressure. They need to use that a little bit more.
0: Yep, they do. But it's been a credited display by the Navy. But let's not forget, the Army have been ruthless, running in the tries and leading handsomely at halftime. At Twickenham, the halftime score in the Army Navy women's game is Army 38, Navy 0.
2: Come on! The Inter-Service Rugby Championship 2026. 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
0: It is half-time at Twickenham then, as the British Army women take on the Royal Navy women. Currently 38 to the Army, 0 to the Navy, but the ladies putting in a really solid effort. It's a much more compelling match than it was last year. And at the launch, our Kath Brazier caught up with head coach for the Royal Navy women's team.
3: Sergeant Jez Parsons, Royal Marines, and I'm the head coach of the Royal Navy women's rugby team.
4: This role that you've taken on, Royal Navy head coach for the women, they were not in a good place. They haven't been a good place as a team, I don't think. I think the camaraderie's been great. I think the girls are all behind each other. But results-wise, the last few years has been difficult. And at what point last year was the decision made that things had to change?
3: So I think from the final whistle of the Army game, you know, nobody likes losing close to 100 points to nil. And it's that nil, right? You know, not scoring a try against the Army hurt these girls. And the question I asked them when I took over the role, do you want things to change? And every answer was yes. And it wasn't just a sedentary yes, it was, please help us, we want to do this. So as soon as you get that buy-in from the players, that you know you're onto a winner. And I get that every single day that I turn up to camp.
4: Have you been able to make them better rugby players, or has that just come naturally from a better setup and a better plan?
3: So some people think waking up and then passing rugby all around makes them world-class players. It doesn't. It's the high reps, high intensity, and then the fatigue. So every camp that we do, we bring them in. We bring them into a fatigue setting, and then we just rep those passes, rep those catches, rep those kicks. And every camp, every single day, they have to do at least 100 passes. Just something as basic as that. And we go into the IS preparations, and the team goal is 10,000 passes throughout a week. So we've got these little foam rubber balls, and we're throwing them around in their accommodation. Anything just to go to that hand-eye coordination, starting from the basics. We do the basics brilliantly, we're on to a winner.
4: And are you building this team on a team that already exists, or have you been able to bring in anyone new this year, or is it very much building on what you've already got?
3: So I think with an outsider like myself coming into this environment, it does sort of open eyes and like what's going to change, what's new. And there's been loads of text messages, you know, what's new this year, how the team going to improve. And we've brought in, I'd say, about 10 new players this year. And the majority of those are good rugby players, and they want to learn and they want to bring the team on. So I wouldn't say watch this space, we're going to win the services this year. However, we are going to challenge at every opportunity. And just the skills that we're showing today proves that.
4: Realistically, what do you think the team can achieve this year?
3: So we're going to challenge in more areas than we normally do. So we've been working hard on tackle technique. We are always way too high in the tackles, and we've been working really hard to get nice and low. Dominant tackles, so we're going to get up off the line and hit hard. Our skills are much better, so we're going to drop the ball less, hopefully, giving them less possession. And just clearing our lines. We gave the RAF 20-odd points last year by playing rugby in our own 22. That's just something, you know, that's just not rugby. And just simple fixes like that hopefully puts us in a good place.
0: Here's hoping for the second half of the women's game as the British Army take on the Royal Navy at Twickenham. Our live stream is going on the BFBS Forces News YouTube channel. If you are serving overseas, you can watch on BFBS Extra as well. And in a few minutes' time, I will hand it back to our incredible commentary team of John Anderson and Rocky Clark. We'll have a little breather first. We'll have another song so we can recover for the second half. This is Swim from BTS.

0: New Religion, BB Rexha and Faithless on BFBS, the Forces station. And as good as this song is, we have stuff we need to get to. It is time for the second half. Ladies heading back onto the pitch at Twickenham. So I'm going to hand back to our incredible commentary team, John Anderson and Rocky Clark.
1: Thanks very much. Welcome back. Well, half-time is over. You're just about to witness the kick-off. The Army leading, as we expected them to, 38 points to nil. But as we've been saying throughout this commentary, really, it's been a great performance by the Navy. It's certainly been nowhere near as one-sided as it was 12 months ago, even 24 months ago. This has been the best performance I've seen from a Navy 15 for a while. But the Army are too strong again, really. A bit of delay to the kickoff. They seem to have forgotten to turn the music off.
2: Well, I can see off of the Navy there's a new person on the pitch.
1: Who's come on?
2: Alona Bythel.
1: Bithel.
2: But she's come on, so we're just going to try and work out who she's come on for.
1: She's wearing 20, and she's a 25-year-old flanker. She's played at Sale, actually, and she scored a try for the Navy recently, although they were heavily defeated by the Marine Nationale of France, 73-15, but she's on for the second half.
2: She's on a blindside flank, so yes, potentially on for Beth Wilcox, who had a very good first half.
1: Yeah, confirmation of that, you're spot on. It is Wilcox off and Bithel on. Bithel was born in Malta but grew up in Burnley. It's two rather different places there. Oh dear, the Navy have given the ball away, and the Army will try and launch an early attack. They scored within 2 minutes in the first half.
2: That was a shame. The pace that Abel put onto the ball looked really like they were asking questions, but the Army read it and sniffed in between the seam.
1: Here they come again. Ball is worked out towards the near side there.
2: Just throw a roly-poly going. one of the players, I think it was actually Abel, who was on the end of that and got caught by a tackle. But she's up.
1: The Army still have possession, and here's the
2: Komatai
1: rushing forward of Komatai. They can't get close to her. They've missed a couple of tackles, and she's going to go all the way. And she has got a hat-trick of tries, and she has been literally too hot to handle for the Navy. And with that analogy, the fireworks go off. She's been absolutely sensational. Manakulo Komatai, Fijian, of course, guardsman in the 1st Battalion Irish Guards. And she has now scored 5 tries in 2 games against the Navy. But, you know, she played in the World Cup for Fiji, yeah. So she is on a different level, to be fair, isn't she?
2: She is, and she scored a try in the World Cup as well, and she's been around the Quinn setup as well. So she is a quality player, and when you've got that at number 8 running with that real pace as well, I'll be just looking at her shadows as she jog past me. But brilliant outing from her.
1: Yeah, absolutely. Courtney Persglove has converted that try blow, by the way, so it is now 45-0 to the Army, who, as they did in the first half, have scored in the opening 2 minutes of the second. Griffiths gets us back underway, and it's spilt by the other Griffiths. There's Philippa Griffiths for the Navy, and Meg Griffiths for the Army. It was Meg who dropped that one, so it's going to be a scrum. Just ahead of the Army 22. It's gone completely grey and overcast. I can't remember a day where we've had blue skies throughout the men's game and grey skies throughout the women's, but it's absolutely leaden now at Twickenham. It's going to be a pretty wet walk back to the station for those of us who have to make that journey. Now then, the Navy with Parnaby trying to steal a march and catch the Army unawares a little bit, but the Army have turned it around and they have it now. And we'll look to get out of this situation that they're in, just in on the edge of their own 22-metre line. That's a nice pick-up and kick forward by Brooks and collected by Griffiths. Another fumble, but again it's gone behind. It's Ash, who's gone on a great run round the outside. This is a terrific run by Jay Ash, who's had a fantastic game. She's got players inside her. They've missed the tackle, and she's going to go all the way. That is a try from deep inside her own half, and she's going to continue it and dot down under the post. That is an incredible run by Jay Ash, who joins Komaitai in picking up a hat-trick.
2: Absolute worldie of a try from her. The pace to burn was electric as she flew down that far touchline, backed herself, skipped out of one, spun out of the other, and gas to burn. Did it all herself. She had support, but didn't need it. Little fend, little 1-2, and then sprint in. What a try. Yeah, it's going to make the highlight reel.
1: Had a great game. Only her third appearance in Army Red. And, she rode a couple of tackles. And just using pace, using guile and strength as well. And had a look. There's no one covering. So head for under the posts. And the conversion is good. And it is 52-0 now to the Army. And it's beginning to look a little bit ominous for the Navy players, because they've added 14 points in the opening 6 minutes of the second half.
2: Well, the Navy, this is where you have to play smart. Do not lose kick back to the Army, because they will punish you. You haven't quite got the defensive shape to be able to withstand that. So play in the right areas. Get the ball off the park or keep the ball, one of the two.
1: We've got the ball now deep inside their own half, and they're going to try and find a way through. At the moment, the Army are quick to regroup and gather. The ball is loose, and it's ended up in Navy hands, I think. But they're down on the ground near their 22-metre line. Parnaby flings it out. Griffiths gets the kick away. The rain is still coming down, possibly even as hard as it has done throughout the afternoon stroke evening. And the ball's gone out of play for a line out on the far side. And that's 7 minutes of the second half. And the Navy, as Rocky says, will be keen to not let this game get away from them.
2: Yeah, this is a really important moment for them, that they galvanise. They try and slow down the Army ball. The Army have got wet conditions they're trying to play off. Just seen it there, knock on. There's been a few. It's like a bar of soap out there. Opportunity. Play simple stuff with the Navy and they'll do all right.
1: Yeah, it was Lauren Brooks who dropped the bar of soap there, and it's a scrum just inside the Navy half, but it'll be there put in.
2: Well, Kafoe and Staples been putting in a hell of a shift, just in the hard yards from the second row there, making big tackles. But pressure on the scrum, they need to get this ball out a lot quicker. So one thing, when you're under pressure in the scrum, you need to not let the nine put the ball in quick, because that team that's already got you on the back foot sitting back, just push over the top. You have to wait for the settling period till it's completely stable and then try and get in a quick strike once the ball's rolled in. Navy, preferably slightly your side.
1: Yes, the Navy have conceded a penalty and it's kicked into touch. A good long kick, actually. And now the Army will have a line out pretty close to the Navy try line, which they've crossed twice already in this second half. Both solo tries, Komaitai followed by Ash, both excellent tries. In comes the line-out. Huge claim there. Dominant in the line-out. And out
2: sack.
1: It comes again. Oof, this is quick hands by the Army, who could be in here again. It's Persglove who checks and turns and offloads it to Scholes. Scholes is within sight of the line but is brought down. The Army will keep possession. And quick hands, and Benavent, who scored already, is driving forward. She's going to be stopped just short this time, though, I think. And we're very, very close to another Army try. Potentially they try the pushover. I don't think the ball has gone to ground. It's been held up by a forest of bodies right by the post there. There's another dart for the line. And I think that one's successful. So they do have another try. It was just a break off that maul and a pick up and drive over, which has done the trick. And it's Lauren Brooks with her second. So she has extended the lead further.
2: Once again, Brooks, who's just been so deadly, ball in hand, breaking tackles, scoring tries, just that little pick off the base, just steps around Kamatai, dives towards the post, and then gets it over.
1: The kick is good. So it's 59 now. They've run in 9 tries, the Army. They scored 16 a year ago. Hat-tricks for Komatai and Ash. Benavent and 2 for Brooks. Is the roll of honour for the women in red. And you just sense that the Navy are becoming a little bit ragged, a little bit tired and a little bit dispirited by what's happened in the second half, because they're now 59-0 down, and we've only had 51 minutes played. So there's a long shift ahead of them as the Army go for touch. Don't find it, but it came off the foot of the Army defender there. And we could get another try here with Ash, but no, that's been fumbled on the ground and knocked on. They got a bit lucky there, the Navy, because there was a mistake. And the ball just squirted out. Meanwhile, television are interviewing the coach, Sarah Mitchelson, former team captain and Wasps player, who will be pretty happy with the way things are looking.
2: Well, she was a great player back in her time, and I played alongside her a few times at Henley and at Wasps, and she was a Route 1 kind of girl, but developed her game from centre into flank, so she covers all bases here.
1: She's certainly smiling in the interview, which our TV college at BFBS are conducting. Use it, screams the referee. The Navy oblige. Griffiths kicks, it's charged down. If the pickup's good, there could be another try here. Excellent recovery tackle, though, by Philippa Griffiths, whose initial kick was blocked. There was a charge for the line there. There might be another one here, because the Army have the ball with Lottie Ball. And out it comes again. Persglove is going to get on the end of this one, I think. And she's over the line for her first try of the game. But maybe not. Put in touch? Maybe not. No. She holds her head. She's smiling. Riley, and the touch judge on this near side, has indicated that there was a foot in or out of play by Persglove. So she's going to have to wait for her try. She's well over 100 points now, her personal tally in this. She's kicked a few conversions today, but she'd love to go over the line, I'm sure.
2: She would indeed. She's normally, I think she's normally scored 3 or 4 by now, hasn't she?
1: I think she only got 2 last time.
2: Seeing the slow-mo, but the ball coming out, gets the hand off it. You can... might be a bit harsh.
1: You can't quite
2: see that right leg on the on the slow motion. I think she feels hard done by, but...
1: Yeah, the view we got of it was obscured by the padding around the corner flag. I'm with you, though. I think that possibly could have been a mistake by the touch. I just don't want to be too critical of the officials, but I suppose when you're leading 59-0, it's not that critical, is it, that... tries are given, but anyway, they'll have another chance. It's a Navy line out. Amy Puttock, the hooker, to deliver. That looks wayward. Goodness me, that was thrown almost directly to the Army second row, and they're driving forward now en masse, looking potentially for another pushover. Brooks scored from this sort of situation in the first half. The referee's having a look. There's a almighty scramble for the ball.
2: He's hurdling over the top to see
1: no
2: in there.
1: No idea where the ball
2: held
1: is.
2: Held up.
1: They've been held up. So it won't be another try for the Army. They're going to double figures for tries the next one they get, assuming they do, which they probably will, with 53 and a half minutes gone. A few tired looking faces amongst the Navy ranks. I mean, it's difficult, isn't it, when you're having to defend endless waves of pressure. It's debilitating, isn't it?
2: It is, and we're just seeing on the replay, it was really good play by Sinclair, managing to hold the ball up for that, but it's really important now. We talked about it earlier in the scrum. You're going to be under pressure, so you've got to try and get out the blocks early into your opposite number in this scrum and wait for that settling period. So we've just seen good hit. Navy are solid. Yeah. They need to play it out quick. Excellent
1: scrum. Navy put
2: scrum.
1: In a little bit of a stutter from the fly half as she offloads to Rose Dixon. Dixon, one of the most experienced players, by far the most experienced in the Navy backs, finds Griffiths, and Griffiths finds touch, albeit probably only 7 or 8 metres from the line. I praise Griffiths in the first half. I mean, she's young and callow, but she looks a decent prospect.
2: I think she's got bags of potential. I like she's a bit feisty. I like that she's keen to kick. It's just about now developing that tactical awareness and making sure she's kicking on the front foot. At the moment, she's not kicking off her front foot, hence why she's getting charged down on pressure on her.
1: I like the blue and white ribbons in her hair as well. They look great.
2: I think you suit them, John.
1: Haven't got enough hair. Here's the Army driving forward strongly towards the line, looking for another pushover try. At the moment, the Navy are standing up and repelling. The ball is out loose again. It's quick ball, and it's going to be a try for Hayley Scholes, who didn't expect to be starting today, came in late, and she's got the try. And that's a popular try. You can tell by the reaction of the other teammates that they're thrilled for her that she's gone over.
2: They are indeed, and she's been patient waiting for it, and she got the start when she wasn't expecting it to, but finally she's gone in, and it was great little wraparound play out the back. Dodds, really unselfish, fed her, probably could have gone in herself and allowed Scholes to run in untouched, but really nice play. Once again, we haven't spoken too much about Jade Mullin, who's at fly half, but she's just been shifting that ball, quietly going about her business really well.
1: Yeah, Welsh international, and a couple of tries in this fixture. Purse Glover's notched her tally along without having scored a try, but she's nailed most of her kicks today. They do now have 10 tries, the Army. ...66-0... It's been one-way traffic in the second half. The Navy haven't enjoyed anything like the possession that they had for spells in the first. Griffiths goes deep with the kick, and it's dropped again. As you said, the handling conditions from high ball are not easy. It can't be too critical, because there's a swirling wind, there's a lot of rain, and it does make life rather uncomfortable.
2: Well, it's same again from the Navy in this scrum. But I think there's some changes coming on.
1: Looks like the Navy hooker is going off, Amy Puttock, and she is replaced by Lauren Evans, is it? It's Freya Moore, actually, who's come on. And fourth cap. She's a versatile player who can play as a hooker or a flanker, but it's hooker that she's going to occupy, and she's straight away got a scrum to try and win. On the Army 22, and the Army concede a penalty, and it's quickly taken by Parnaby, who offloads to Bithell. Bithell just being driven back at the moment as the Navy try and find a gap that thus far hasn't transpired in this phase. Parnaby again, decent pickup once more by Biffle, those two combining for a second time, but they're actually, for all the possession, they're being driven backwards at the moment outside the Army 22, and now they're even further back. It's dropped by Griffiths, not a knock-on, I don't think, and well, play is eventually going to be brought back by the referee's rather untidy period of time. The Navy had Parnaby and Biffle combining well, but as they did, they were progressively going backwards rather than forwards.
2: Yeah, and that's good line speed, isn't it, from the Army. Are just suffering

0: was missed. That was early on. Here come the Navy, though. And as we said in the first half, there'll be people willing them other than the Army 15 here to get a try. There's an attempt by Mullet, which comes to nothing. Griffiths feeds Swain. Swain, the prop forward, drives ahead. But it's quite flat, isn't it, this line of attack by the Navy. Here is Mullet again. She looks the most likely one.
1: Bit of pace onto it, but Swain carrying again. Yeah, there's Swain, the next good punch. Carry. Good.
0: That is a good carry, and that's made ground as well.
1: Got to go quick off it.
0: Yeah. Easier said than done against a vastly experienced and more powerful Army side, but they're camped in the 22 at the moment. And out it comes once more. Once again, it's Bithell involved, and it ends up with the ball being fed back, but again they've been pushed outside the 22. Decent little dart forward there from Sinclair. And out it comes once more. Griffiths opts for the kick, but she's put it behind the try line, and Persglove will just pop it down. Persglove's face with a smile on her face at all times, doesn't she? I mean, she was sort of pushed and shoved there, and her reaction was just to sort of get up and grin.
1: I bet you'd never win an argument with her, would you? She'd always be smiling at you.
0: As you said, I wouldn't want to chase her in a foot race. Well, I would be chasing her, you know.
1: She's you'd have to get in the car to get anywhere near
0: her. Yeah, yeah. There are replacements coming on and ready to come on. The Navy are making a couple. On come Rachel Marley and Jess Shaw. Marley's a prop, Shaw is a centre. So they're on, and there are five Army replacements getting prepared to come on as well. Meanwhile, oh, here they are.
2: And the placements for the Army number one, Sarah Blakely, replaced by 17.
1: Well, Honeybell and Staples make their way off for the Navy, and they've both had excellent games, especially Honeybell getting some really good carries.
0: There is a player on wearing Persglove's 14. So that makes it more of a mystery. Can you solve it? Sivo Adigalo, well done.
1: Yeah, we got there.
0: Rocky's on top of this now. It's like a who done it, isn't it? Trying to solve who's who. Anyway, here's Mullet again, who I think's been really good. She's been positive, probably the most positive player in the second half. Flo Mullet, the winger.
1: She was great last time against the RAF as well. Yeah.
0: Oh, that's another ball put down. Advantage to the Army, though, who can come buccaneering forward again. And it's one of the replacements who feeds another. And she's brought crashing to the ground. I think it was Scobie who picked it up eventually. There's a flurry of replacements on. Scobie is one of them, and she has the ball now and plays it back. There's a tactical kick to the 22, but that's very well picked up by the Navy. The kick isn't so good, though, and it's gone straight into Army hands inside the 22. We've seen the Navy have plenty of possession inside the 22 without scoring a try, but this is where the Army tend to be ruthless and show them how to do it. Big burst forward by another of the replacements, Kunadua. And they're very close again to the Navy line. 66-0 with 62 played. Still 18 minutes left. But there's been a turnaround there, and the Navy have emerged with possession.
1: Well, there was the original knock-on from Kunadua. And really brave tackling once again from Olivia Kafua. She's just getting round, making shed loads of tackles. Hasn't got much on the carry in front, but I'd love to see a tackling stats. Brave when you've got a front rower trucking towards you and making those tackles.
0: I mentioned John Knighton in the men's game. He's on the monitor again and being captioned with a tribute, 40 years service to BFBS. And as I said, on a personal note, it could not have been more helpful to me down the years. He's an expert in things that I'm not, and he's been incredibly helpful. And we wish him a very happy retirement. He's a top man.

0: Good to see him getting a bit of the credit as we watch the Navy clear their ranks with a kick into touch from just in front of their try line. 17 minutes to go. 66 points to the good. They conceded 73 the year before, 67 the year before that, 68 the year before that. Last year, it was 96, the biggest ever victory in this particular match. Line out for the Army, and the referee is pulling them up, and it's going to have to be retaken, I think.
1: Yeah, the gap, referees said there's no gap.
0: India King is the replacement hooker, who will attempt to... Oh, are you okay?
1: I think I'm choking on one of my peanuts from the Snickers I had at half time, but I've got some water. Don't panic.
0: I won't have to perform CPR on me. Or anything like that. I'm not an expert in first aid, to be honest. Anyway, the Army are driving forward as Rocky recovers, and there's a burst forward by Komai Tai. Oh, it was a difficult ball to pick up, that, and they couldn't quite pick it up off the ground. It was Lou Dodd trying to collect the pass from Komai. It would have been a brilliant take if she'd have held it, but sadly for the Army, she wasn't able to. So it's going to be a scrum to the Navy. Rocky's recovered.
1: I'm alive, don't worry. I'm not blue.
0: I'm relief.
1: it was a great line from Dodd, ex-Wasp player as well. She's a good hard runner, but really developed her game and getting those kicking in. And
0: there's confusion about who's about to come on for the Army. Adi Mazamoa is going to come on. The confusion was who she was going to replace. Mazamoa is on. And there's a Navy replacement as well coming on. Cheryl Goodwin winning her 11th cap, HMS Collingwood. Well, again, we've had a spell where the Navy have held the Army at bay, and they have a scrum about 10 metres from their own line. It's their put in. Parnaby finds Goodwin, who's just come on, gets an early feel of the ball and drives forward and makes some decent ground for the Navy, who have it with Parnaby. It's been knocked out of her hands, but... Now then, what's happened there? There are two players trying to touch the ball down, one of whom was an Army hand, but it was after, I think, the Navy player had touched down in goal, and so they will have a drop out to clear. It was defensive work from Jasmine Abel that prevented the Navy from conceding another try. Abel, of course, one of the only two players ever to score in this fixture. Got a try 2 years ago.
1: Well, she's moved in from the back three, and, you know, she's absolutely electric and has got real pace when she's got space, but maybe they've shifted her in a little bit to get her hands on the ball more, but haven't particularly seen her get too much possession.
0: Ball is not very well cleared, and that invites danger, and there could be another try here. And it is another try. Adi Gallo has gone over, one of the replacements wearing the 14 shirt, confusingly, but going over for another try. And that is try number 11 for the Army.
1: Easy finish, and then just that. That kick going not very far and right into the centre of the field and just shifted along. It was just an easy catch from Komai, put the ball away and then straight into the replacement wing's hands, who just had to dart over.
0: We're into the 70s now. Yeah, fairly simple try for the replacement who's just come on. She enjoyed that, and... First level, try and add the extra two. Again, it's a difficult kick wide on the left-hand side for her. hits it a little too square and misses the target, so it'll stay at 71 to the Army. They're closing in on that 16 try tally that they produced a year ago. Twelve minutes left at Twickenham. Well, Flo Mullet's going off. She's had a good game, I think. Joanna Banks is the replacement, but Mullet, for me, has been one of the more lively Navy players in the second half. As you said, she looks quick and purposeful. The kickoff is not a great one, and it's picked up by Lauren Brooks, who goes driving forward. It's picked up by Fern Scobie, who is the replacement scrum half for the Army. Both teams much changed now with all the replacements coming on. One of them has the ball in her hand at the moment, Becky Wilson for the Army, who are now making decent inroads towards the Navy try line. It's picked up by Megan Fisher, and again another couple of metres, and that's an excellent pick up by Scobie, who looks to go all the way and then offloads. There's a player out wide, but she cannot gather it. It was Luisa Kunadua, who might have been through had she collected. She didn't, and the Navy should be able to clear their ranks here. They're just a few metres from their own line, but they do have possession of the ball, and the clearing kick upfield will be gathered by Dodd, who plays an excellent long ball, but the referee's whistle has blown because there's a stricken Navy player receiving treatment in an area close to where the action was taking place. So we're going to have another quick break. The injured player is Ollie Kafua, 36-year-old able rate from the Commando Helicopter Force. It's her seventh cap today. It might be about to end, but she does get to her feet and walk away a little gingerly.
1: Well, just a few little niggles starting to come in now. Just over 10 minutes, but the band are keeping everybody entertained whilst the rugby's having a pause. John's having a sneeze. So
0: I'm sneezing. You've been choking, I've been sneezing.
1: Wonder, like, what other ailment can we bring?
0: Like an episode of Casualty up here. We're okay.
1: Don't you worry. We'll have to bring our Puritan for next time.
0: Yeah, I don't know about the players receiving treatment. We need the physios up here, don't we?
1: Well, we said we were getting old.
0: Oh, we are. 10 minutes left. The Army in control. It's probably a question of how many more they can or maybe want to add to the tally. Does it reach a point where they think, well, it's 71 and we can ease off, or are they relentless and ruthless and try and get as many as they can?
1: I think they'll be relentless and just try and act. Yeah, they'll want to beat their score from last time.
0: Yeah, they've got a chance here because they're driving forward again, and this is a good run and it might go all the way. Clever offload, and Lou Dodd will touch down under the post, but most of the hard work there was done by Becky Wilson. Terrific run by her, and Dodd had the simple task of gathering and scampering and scoring. 76-0.
1: Well, Lou Dodd, if anyone deserves one, been putting people away all day, running really good lines, distribution. But once again, great hard carrying coming in from Becky Wilson and just finding Dodds on the support.
0: Yeah, used to be a staff sergeant at the Royal Army Medical Service, left the Army for a spell, but he's back as a reservist, and return is to the benefit of the rugby setup, and she gets her try number 12. And we've got a change of kicker here because Persglove is off, and Dodd's going to try and convert her own try, which she has done. So she adds all 7 points there. And it's 78 now. Converting her own try for the Army number 12, Lou Dodd. And the placement for the Navy Seas number 3. Is there time, Rocky, for 22 more points probably not in 8 minutes. You never know.
1: Never say never. Let's hope not.
0: No, I don't. Yeah, I'm with you. I don't really want to see a treble figure score because the Navy don't really deserve that. They've actually played pretty well today.
1: Yeah, but nobody. Oh, look at that shot! And who was it? I've raved about her all day, and it was Cafoe who makes that massive hit on another wrecking ball.
0: Here they come again. They are definitely in the mood to get as many points as they can. You're absolutely right. They won't like that because the ball's been spilt. A little bit careless there with the handling from Silcox. They haven't spread the tries around quite as much. We've had two hat-tricks and a double in the 11. I think there were 9 different scorers last time. But we're reaching the finale of what's been another terrific day at Twickenham. Fantastic men's game. Again, it really is a superb high-quality encounter, that one. Won by the Navy. Congratulations to them, Babcock Trophy winners and inter-service champions. First time they've beaten the Army back-to-back since 1996. Here, the Army women are trying to gain a measure of revenge by defeating the Navy, as most of us expected they would, and they will, obviously. And they've got a penalty here on halfway. It was the Navy fullback Fern Meyer-White for not releasing. Ball is in the hands of Lou Dodd, who's taking over kicking responsibilities and has found touch pretty well there and moved the ball into Navy territory.
1: Oh, just getting lined up now. You just wonder if they'll use this shortened line out, punch up some of the big runners.
0: Wipe of the ball by the Army thrower, but the throw is wayward and the Navy have gained possession here. Parnaby's had a decent game. She's tried to make things happen, hasn't she? She's been aggressive.
1: She has. Quick taps, bit of footwork.
0: Mm. Yeah, it's nice to see that positivity. Here she is again, and it's a very loose ball. It's a clever and brave pickup though by the Navy to make sure that they don't cede possession here. The rain is coming down very, very hard indeed now as we reach the final few minutes of this match. 5 to go. It's not going to be 96 again, I can guarantee that. But can the Navy end with a bit of a flourish? Parnaby has been excellent, carries up to halfway. As you say, the Army will be very keen on maintaining a clean sheet. Oh dear, that was a loose pass that hit Jasmine Abel and Cannon back into Army possession, but it didn't last long and the Navy have it again far side, just short of halfway. And here they come again. But again, it's the strength of the Army who drive them back. It's picked up by Freya Moore. That's a decent run, but the ball has been nicked off her by Scobie. Out it comes again, another drop. The weather is particularly awful now. Well, I'm going to get soaked on the way back to Twickenham station.
1: I'll wave at you as I drive past you. I'll splash you in the puddle. But it's honestly, it is absolutely raining cats and dogs out there.
0: Yeah.
1: But we talked about who it would help, and I think it might have slowed down the Army a little bit. Yeah. A few greasy catches has meant it's halted the attack.
0: Jade Mullen's been named Babcock Player of the Match. Good decision.
1: Well, she's been quietly going through her business. But there might have, you might have maybe gone for somebody who
0: Komatai
1: had,
0: maybe.
1: Yeah, she had a really good first half. Bit quiet in the second, but Jade has made everybody else look good, and it's nice to get recognition for other players as well.
0: Yeah, 34 years of age now, still flying the flag for the Army, doing a terrific job. Felt it comes from the scrum. Dodd has it in the centre of the field, lays it off, and it's scooped up and picked up by Jay Ash, who's had a terrific game. Three tries for her. Back it comes again. This is
1: so fast, isn't she?
0: Yeah, Kamatai. Yeah, once more. Can the Army add a final flourish? There's just under 3 minutes left. Scobie picks it up. There's a long ball across, but it's missed by India King and ends up dribbling out of play on the far side. Line-out is a long time in coming, as the monitor we have focuses on Courtney Persglove, who hasn't got a try. It'll be the first time she's failed to score in five games against the Navy, who don't manage to win the line-out. The gap wasn't big enough, so the throw is going to have to be retaken as the clock ticks down. We're about 90 seconds from the conclusion of the match, in which the Navy can take credit. The Army have won handsomely again. No great surprises there, but huge signs of improvement from those in blue. They've lost this line out though, and then there was a knock on from the Army straight away.
1: Yeah, there's been some real positives from the Navy, and some of them looking at the scrum has impressed me, like 90% of the time. They need to get their line out nailed. Few of their lineouts were brilliant, lots of movement, and Brightwell was taking them in space with two or three dummies going in, but they need to get that consistency of getting that the set piece, and then of course they need that bit of punch, those hard runners and finding the seams to get in behind the defence to then play off. But there's definitely little seeds coming through, wouldn't you say?
0: Yeah, definitely. Final minute then. Navy win the scrum, or do they? They thought they had, and in fact they've conceded a penalty.
1: It's commentator's curse, isn't it? I know nothing about scrum, Jim.
0: No.
1: Only put in 137 for England, but never mind.
0: This is what happens when you become a commentator. It's inevitable. The ball's gone out of play, but there are still a few seconds left on the clock. So there will be a line out far side, with the Army having the opportunity maybe to end with a flourish and a 13th try. It's going to be all the forwards in this line out as India King prepares to deliver. We're in the red zone now. Time wise the Army have not managed to win that ball, and the Navy will have possession, which means that don't think the Army are going to have the opportunity to add to their tally. The Navy are keen to keep running, credit to them. It would be easier just to knock it out of play. Oh, but they've lost it here. But the ball has gone dead. And that is it. So, full time, it's another massive win for the Army. 78 points to nil. They ran in 12 tries, hat tricks for Jay Ash and for Manu Kwai Komitai. Lou Dodd on target, a couple for Lauren Brooks, and also Sophie Benavent. It's been a comprehensive win for the Army, but as we've been saying throughout, the Navy have come out with it with a lot of credit. Your final thoughts, Rocky?
1: Yeah, I think there was a really good display of rugby going on and some quality stuff from the Army particularly, but we know they're always going to bring their A game, and they were relentless in their attack and their defence. But I really like how the Navy have really started to develop, and there's shoots coming up, and definitely I think things are going to start to go from getting up the highs.
0: Yeah, well, Rocky, it's been a pleasure having you alongside me, as it is always. Fantastic. And great stuff. Enjoyed your company enormously. Thanks for listening. The day started in glorious sunshine with a Navy win dramatically in the men's game. It has ended in a torrential downpour and a huge win again for the Army women. The final score in that particular match, the Army 78, the Navy 0.
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0: Well, that is the action done for today then. So I'm going to see how it is in Twickenham. Peter Johnson, what's going on? Tell us everything.
5: Yes, so the second of today's games has just concluded. The women's game, Army versus Navy, 78-0. The Army won by in the end. It was a shame, really, because the Navy have had a new coach this year, a lot of new players. For the first few minutes, it really looked like they had a little bit more metal around than this time round. It had all the bearings, certainly the first 15, 20 minutes, and it could be a lot closer. Unfortunately, the Army did just start to stretch their legs. They had just that extra bit of quality. Manukau Kamaiti, a Fiji international, played at the Women's World Cup last year. She was among the ranks of the Army. She got herself two tries in the first 20 minutes. And then, unfortunately, I think maybe a few heads dropped. I don't think the scoreline ultimately was perhaps a fair reflection of the golfing quality. I think the Navy maybe just towards the end, you know, maybe lost just that little bit of spirit, and the Army just were able to pull clear by the two extra tries.
0: It was such a shame to end on zero, wasn't it? Because, you know, there was improvements from those in blue from last year. They put in a solid effort. They tried their best. And the weather miserable as well for the women's match, especially compared to the men's.
5: Yes, it was a shame, certainly the weather, but the crowd by no means lost any of their spirit. It has been a fabulous afternoon in rugby. So many people, 50,074 was the official attendance. You know, we filled the first two tiers here at Twickenham. It's a huge stadium. The crowd has been incredible. Atmosphere has been incredible. The quality of rugby as well, it has to be said, has been exceptional. It's been a fantastic occasion. And as we've been saying throughout the day, as I first said to Tasha at 9:30 this morning when it was the first league, which feels like an awful long time ago, I made the point that this is the biggest amateur sporting event in the whole of the UK. Every year, this is the biggest amateur event anywhere in our country. And so it proved again today. The support in the crowd, the quality on show on the pitch, it has been truly fabulous. And of course, for the Army, it's not the end. They do it all again in 2 weeks' time against the RAF as well.
0: Well, Peter, thank you very much. I think it probably has been a long day for you, so head off. Thank you for keeping us updated from the ground all day.
5: Brilliant. It's been a pleasure. Thanks, George. And can I also say thank you? I'd say it's been great for us here at BSBS to be the Army Navy media partner, as we have been so many times now. It's always a pleasure, and it's been an absolute treat for us again today here at BSBS to cover it.
0: Thank you very much, Peter.
5: Bye-bye.
0: So, an incredible day, as expected, and we will be hearing some more from how it has been today. But right now, let's have Cape Up Demon Hunters, How It's Done.

0: How it's done from K-pop Demon Hunters.
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0: It is one of the biggest dates in the military sporting calendar, and since 1920, Army Navy has been hosted at Twickenham Stadium, the home of England rugby. For the second year in a row, the Royal Navy have been victorious after a nail-biting match with a final score of 36-41. Jacob Dyer and Peter Johnson were pitch side for BFBS, the Forces Station.
3: Come from Ireland to watch the Navy and Army with a bunch of Navy friends. It's absolutely amazing. The atmosphere is it's unmatched, really. And yeah, it's just really good fun. We're over there with Army, Navy. We're all getting along. We're all cheering. We're all screaming. It's a good day. Really good day.
4: Any standout moments for you from the first half of the game?
3: Literally the Navy coming on and scoring within, 15 seconds? Absolutely smashing it. So yeah, that was it. And then I think it was 13 in the Army. The ball was coming down, he charged right on through them, and it was spectacular to see.
4: So you scored the winning try right at the end of the game. How did that feel?
5: Yeah, it felt good. It's obviously something we worked really hard on our mauls. I'm just very lucky to be on the back of them. We've got a great pack, so.
4: And how did you find the atmosphere? Did the crowd help get you through that?
5: Yeah, definitely. The boys really bringing the noise in the crowd. It's been great, and it's the same every year, just needs to keep growing and growing, which is great.
4: Is this your first time playing in Army Navy?
5: No, I played 2 years ago, started 2 years ago, and then obviously didn't get the chance to play last year, and obviously got on the bench this year.
6: So Rocco, unfortunately it wasn't to be in the end. You were chasing the game a lot in the first half, 4 tries I think in the second 40. It looked like the game was coming back to you, unfortunately just slipped away at the end though.
7: First things first, I want to thank the Lord for being the source of our strength and everything for the team. Like you said, it was a close game. The result didn't go our way, but I was chatting to the boys and I said, compared to what we were last year, this year was a better performance from comparing that with the last game. So I'm happy with the performance. Of course, yeah, there's always work-ons, there's always things that we can improve, but with the way we performed today, hats off to the boys and congratulations to the Navies for our well-deserved win.
4: How did you find the game?
8: Brilliant. You know, I think the Navy played great. The Army came back and gave us a challenge, but I just think the Navy just took it, you know, and I'm delighted. Absolutely fantastic.
4: Any highlights?
8: The first try was definitely up there for me. You know, started the game how we like to finish, with a win. Great, love it.
9: The Navy sort of took it and took the lead, and they really showed them what they can do. I think it's nice that they've gone back to back for the first time in 10-15 years, but it was nice to see a Navy side that looked dominant, won their collisions, played out wide, played smart. It was a good game.
4: Well, congratulations. How are you feeling?
5: Unreal. Can't be prouder of the shift that the lads put in today. Fair play to the Army. When we started this game, we thought it was going to be we were going to win by a good amount, but they stayed in it the whole way. You can never underestimate them, and yeah, fair play. They worked really, really hard. We worked really, really hard, and just what a great battle, what a great fixture, and just thank you to everyone who supports us. It's absolutely amazing, and what a day for Navy Rugby. We backed ourselves, that mall try, last play of the game, just we fought hard, we stuck to it, we stuck to the processes and came away with a win.
4: Well, congratulations, and thank you for speaking to BFBS.
5: Thank
4: Cheers,
5: you.
4: Mate, thanks.
0: That was BFBS, the Forces Station, at Army Navy at Twickenham today. And you can watch back the coverage on the BFBS Forces News YouTube channel. The final fixture of the Inter-Services Championships is the Army taking on the Royal Air Force at Kingsholm Stadium in Gloucester on Saturday, the 16th of May. And again, we will keep you covered with all the action right here on BFBS Radio for the entire day. 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

Tom Grennan, Boys Don't Cry on BFBS, the Forces Station. I'm George Ryland. This has been a huge day in the Inter-Services Rugby Championship. And just a quick reminder, we've still got pairs of tickets to give away for the next matches as the RAF take on the British Army on the 16th of May at Kingsholm Stadium in Gloucester. To be in with a chance, just head over to bfbs.com/isrugby. All T's and C's available there. And please note, travel and accommodation are not covered. And of course, if you can't be there in person, we'll be keeping you updated right here. And also, you can watch the live stream on the BFBS Forces News YouTube channel or via BFBS TV if you are serving overseas. And just a huge thank you to the entire BFBS team for what has been incredible work today. And of course, hats off to all of those players. Absolute scenes at Twickenham. On the way, I've got music from Nothing But Thieves, got Sophie Ellis-Bextor as well, and we will return to old school and anthems after we get the news at 7pm UK time. And this is Niall Horan's new one, Dinner Party.

Baxter, Murder on the Dance Floor on BFBS, the Forces Station. I'm George Ryland. I'll be back on Monday for our Best of British Bank Holiday. Latest news is on the way after Nothing But Thieves. Welcome to the DCC. And after that, it's Old School and Anthems with Joe Carden. Enjoy the rest of your weekend.

0: NATO says it's seeking clarification after the Pentagon said it plans to withdraw 5,000 US troops from Germany in the coming year. The Defence Minister Boris Pistorius said the presence of American forces was in both countries' interests. The BBC's Joe Inwood says it follows Berlin's claim that Iran's leaders were humiliating the US.
1: President Trump has been a long time. European countries were not pulling their weight. He's called them freeloaders. The irony is, of course, that Germany is one of the countries that's gone furthest to address this. Germany's introduced a huge increase in its military spending. And then this happens, and we see, even despite those promises from Europe, the US still giving these signals that it might be pulling out.
0: Yemen's Coast Guard says an oil tank has been hijacked off its coast by unidentified armed men who seized control of the vessel before steering it towards Somalia. Officials say patrol boats have been deployed to intercept the ship in the Gulf of Aden. The Prime Minister wants tougher action against people using certain phrases on pro-Palestine protests. There have been calls for the demos to be called off after a wave of violence against Jewish people and organisations in recent weeks. People organising the marches deny there's any link between the events. Lord Mann is the government's independent advisor on anti-Semitism and backs the PM.
2: So a lot more action includes those who call for violence against the Jewish community being arrested. That hasn't been happening. That's part of what I'm being told privately is what will be happening.
0: Rugby and the Army women have beaten the Royal Navy 78-0 at Twickenham. Earlier, the Navy men retained the inter-services title. John Knighton is at the Allianz Stadium for BFBS Forces News.
3: No stopping the surge of red tide on the Navy line. Starting in the second minute, Coms Komatai, the first of a hat-trick of tries for her, also scoring three of the Army's 12 tries, was newcomer Jay Ash. There was little the Navy could do to stem the tide as they now move on to take on the RAF in a fortnight at Gloucester. Earlier, 12 tries were shared between the men, the Navy claiming back-to-back titles though for the first time in 52 years with their 41-36 win. John Knighton, BFBS Forces News, Twickenham.
0: Arsenal are 3-0 up against Fulham and on course to move 6 points clear at the top of the Premier League. They're also stretching their goal difference advantage over Manchester City, who have 2 games in hand. West Ham's bid to avoid relegation suffered a blow with a 3-0 defeat to Brentford. Newcastle eased pressure on manager Eddie Howe by beating in-form Brighton 3-1. And Livingston have been relegated from the Scottish Premiership after fellow strugglers Kilmarnock won 3-0 against Dundee United. And that is the latest. I'm Susan Bookbinder.

Sweet Lovin' playing on Saturday Night BFBS. How you doing? 2nd of May today. Joe Carden with you in the mix on Old School and Anthems. Hello if you are maybe just joining us after the rugby. Happy weekend. We are keeping the energy going with loads and loads of big Saturday night tunes in the mix. I'm going to get on a banger from Route 94 I've not played in ages. We'll do that time that Joel Corry took on Monster Boy as well. But first, latest Gorgon City. This is Second Nature.

Chris Lake and Fisher on the reworking of Gautier, Route 94, Sad Songs Are Never. For it evening, I'm Joe. Hope your Saturday night is going well wherever you are around the forces world right now. Whether you are maybe getting into a long bank holiday weekend, maybe you're slogging through it. Don't worry, I got you sorted. We are making Saturday feel proper weekendy with some Jazzy and Rossi on the way. We'll do Mr. Belt and Weasel taking on an R&B classic as well. But first, former weekend anthem from the Chainsmokers, Big Room is back. This is Echo.

Hey, it's Joe in the mix on Saturday night for Old School and Anthems. Hope you are doing good. We'll do Pause at Stevie V in a few TS7's moment, but first, it's that time of the week where we like to crown a tune that we think is going to do big things. And this Saturday, Bless is back with his first solo release of 2026. Not working with Baby Close, no Cameron Watson on this. Our weekend anthem this week is Bless's You One, more housey than usual from him. I like it, it's called Terms and Conditions.

TS7 bringing T2's Heartbroken back into the 2020s. Yes, please. Hey, you're on with Joe. It's Saturday night. It's Old School and Anthems on BFBS. The former weekend anthem from Milky and Mulgrab on the way. Jax Jones and Sonny Federa all playing in the next 20 minutes as well. First, though, I want to get on something brand new from JDG. We don't have her on the show too often, but it's really gorgeous. This new tune of hers is classic, like JDG, kind of moody, speedy edge of commercial house goodness. It's called All Day.

We're going to get your latest headlines in a few, and then Riton and the Nightcrawlers on the way. Unless, however, you are in Brunei or Diego Garcia, where you and I are going to part ways for now. Enjoy the rest of your weekend. I will see you Tuesday evening for Totally Connected. Don't forget, you can catch up on this show and even get the bit that the rest of the Forces World gets as well. You'll find Old School and Anthems on the BFBS app, or you can stream it at bfbs.com/catch-up. Before we get your news on, however, I wanted to play you this. Last week's weekend anthem. I am obsessed with just how light, airy, sweet and kind of catchy it is. It's Justin, Jay and Eva. You

0: NATO has urged European nations to spend more on defence after the Pentagon announced it was pulling 5,000 troops out of Germany. President Trump said the German Chancellor Friedrich Merz may have been involved in a growing row over the war in Iran. It would leave around 31,000 American soldiers still stationed in Germany. Michael Gahler, an MEP in the country and a member of Mr. Merz's CDU party, says the White House is wrong.
1: Politically, the major negative effect is to again make the Kremlin happy, as trouble in NATO and a physical reduction of NATO's defense posture against Russia is welcome in Moscow. Technically, it would have a minor effect, as the US would definitely remain with more than 30,000 troops in Germany.
0: The Prime Minister stopped short of agreeing with calls to ban pro-Palestine demonstrations, but is demanding tougher action. Sir Keir Starmer wants those chanting anti-Semitic phrases to be called out, after two Jewish men were stabbed in North London on Wednesday. The UK terrorism threat level has since been raised to severe, meaning an attack is highly likely. Former Attorney General for England and Wales, Sir Anthony Ellis, wants Gaza marches stopped.
2: It's too little, really too late. Anti-Semitism has taken hold in the United Kingdom. It's as simple as that, and urgent action must now be taken. The Prime Minister's own independent advisor on terrorism legislation has described the situation as a national emergency.
0: Forces Rugby, the Royal Navy men, have won the inter-services title after beating the Army 41-36 at Twickenham. In the women's game, the Army beat the Navy 78-0. Despite the large margin, Army Captain Jade Mullen said the Navy made them work hard.
3: The Navy really took it to us, so I just want to say I'm really proud of like their performance and obviously like making us really work hard for everything. And then for our performance, I asked, like the head coach said, to find the 0.5% to get the 1% better. And everything we were doing, we were just trying to improve and be better. And I can't thank the team enough. Like, they worked hard and I kept challenging them and they kept bringing it.
0: Arsenal have moved 6 points clear at the top of the Premier League with a 3-0 victory over Fulham. They also enhanced their goal difference over second-place Manchester City, who have two games in hand. Brentford go sixth after beating West Ham 3-0. Boss Keith Andrews praised striker Igor Thiago after his 21st goal this season.
4: I'm running out of superlatives, to be honest. He's just been immense, the way he attacks the game. In every facet, he's the one who triggers our press, the intensity in which he goes, the fight in which he shows. Immense in both boxes.
0: West Ham will fall into the bottom three if Tottenham beat Aston Villa tomorrow. Newcastle got past Brighton 3-1 to ease some pressure on manager Eddie Howe. That's the latest. I'm Susan Bookbinder.

James Hype and Ferrari, Reton and the Nightcrawlers in there before it. How you doing? How's your weekend going so far? You're off for the long bank holiday one. If you're working through it, if you may be planning something a little bit low-key, whatever your situation, right, wherever you are in the forces world, you are in the best place. Because my name's Joe Carden, I've got one job tonight, and that is to keep the big weekend tunes coming. This is Old School and Anthems, remix on BFBS for one more hour.

Alesso tune in years. It's Heroes on Old School and Anthem. Underneath us right now, Diplo's redub of Gala's Free From Desire. I'm Joe. This is Old School and Anthems. We'll do a tech house dub or Daft Punk in a few, courtesy of West End. I've got the Blessed Madonna and Clementine Douglas lined up for you as well. But first, let's do a tune we love so much. We made it our weekend anthem not too long ago. The ID Everybody Wants. It's Dean Turnley, Acting Tough.

Bless Madonna and Happier on Old School and Anthems. You're on with Joe for Saturday night. Disciples on the way with Solid Gold. We'll do David Guetta's remix of a pop banger from Ray as well. But first, see something brand new from the man who years ago was known for not being able to mix a something and Coke. Look how far he has come. Joel Corey's latest tune is a reworking of a 90s classic, Rah on vocal duties. This is Devotion and it's playing on Old School and

Friday night. This is BFBS. I'm Joe. Nearly time for a stand over to Neil Moore for Club Culture. Before we do, we'll do Kadeko's Crank It, some Calvin Harris and Acceptable in the 80s. By the way, if you're not already following Calvin on socials, you are missing out on a teaser of what I think might just be the Song of Summer 2026. Sorry if you're in the Falcons. I know you're going into winter, but trust me, it's the tune we need. Right, Calvin's on the way after this from Armin van Helden.

Kadeko and Crank It on BFBS. Thanks so much for getting Old School and Anthems on tonight. Right, I'm out of here for Saturday. Have a good rest of your weekend. Enjoy the bank holiday. If you're getting it off, I will see you Tuesday, 10 a.m. UK time for Totally Connected. 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We'll sneak in a little bit of drum and bass from Becky Hill and from Chasing Status before your latest news. And that's on the way after Prosper, Clooney and Free Your Mind.

0: NATO says it's seeking clarification after the Pentagon said it plans to withdraw 5,000 US troops from Germany in the coming year. The Defence Minister Boris Pistorius said the presence of American forces was in both countries' interests. The BBC's Joe Inwood says it follows Berlin's claim that Iran's leaders were humiliating the US.
1: President Trump has been a long-term NATO sceptic. He's thought that European countries were not pulling their weight. He's called them freeloaders. The irony is, of course, that Germany is one of the countries that's gone furthest to address this. Germany's introduced a huge increase in its military spending. And then this happens, and we see, even despite those promises from Europe, the US still giving these signals that it might be pulling out.
0: Yemen's Coast Guard says an oil tanker has been hijacked off its coast by unidentified armed men who seized control of the vessel before steering it towards Somalia. Officials say patrol boats have been deployed to intercept the ship in the Gulf of Aden. The Prime Minister wants tougher action against people using certain phrases on pro-Palestinian protests. There have been calls for the demos to be called off after a wave of violence against Jewish people and organisations in recent weeks. People organising the marches deny there's any link between the events. Lord Mann is the government's independent advisor on anti-Semitism and backs the PM.
2: So a lot more action includes those who call for violence against the Jewish community being arrested. That hasn't been happening. That's part of what I'm being told privately is what will be happening.
0: Four people have been taken to hospital after shots were fired from a vehicle in Brixton, South London, in the early hours of this morning. One man's in a life-threatening condition. Forces Rugby, the Royal Navy men, have won the inter-services title after beating the Army 41-36 at Twickenham. In the women's game, the Army beat the Navy 78-0. Despite the large margin, Navy captain Ellie Brightwell was proud of her team.
3: One of the things we wanted to do coming into this game was obviously shorten that deficit, and we've done that by about 20 points today. That's four tries that they've not been able to score. So for me, that's a big win, really.
0: Arsenal have moved 6 points clear at the top of the Premier League with a 3-0 victory over Fulham. They also enhanced their goal difference over second place Manchester City, who have two games in hand. Newcastle have eased some pressure on manager Eddie Howe with a 3-1 victory over informed Brighton. They ended a run of four straight Premier League defeats. Howe said it had been coming.
4: That was a massive win for us. Well, we knew it. Everyone knew it. I think we've been building towards that for a few weeks. I think the training has been really strong. It's been really committed, very competitive. And I'm a big believer that you always end up getting your rewards for that if your work continues to be strong. And credit to the players for sticking together, staying united.
0: West Ham's 3-0 defeat at Brentford is a blow to their survival hopes. That's the latest. I'm Susan Bookbinder.

month of April. We're into May and we are looking good for summer 2026. Hopefully you managed to keep up to date with all of the tunes we featured in the spring sessions via our WhatsApp channel or maybe via our socials on Blue Sky at Club Culture. But we're back to normal this week. Got a show summit

Guys, you just heard Dr. Packer, Retide, Mattel Omich featuring Lucas Seto and Superstar on the Falls Paradise label. And we got things up and running with a classic remix for 2026, the Not Yours remix of Black Box's Everybody, Everybody. This is James Herr and Who with Out of the Door.

sessions. Back to normal this weekend. If you'd like to get in touch or be part of our world, I would love to see you on the socials. Well, on Blue Sky. 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I am on X and Blue Sky @

Station Clubheads presents Dwayne W. Johnson and Dreaming, Mercer featuring HDS and Rock the Disco, Ben Banjo Field and Paul Lyons Praise the House, Damn Swindle with DJ Pierre and Simon Doughty come together on King Street Sounds, Block and Crown featuring Laurie and Appreciates, the Deep Testimony Club Mix,

checking us out during the week, why not come and find us on a Saturday night? We're across the UK bases as well. It's house action in hour one, progressive and trance still to come. How about a classic remix for 2026 now? This is the Jonathan Ulysses and Matt Moore re-rub of Last Rhythm's Last Rhythm.

0: Jonathan Ulysses and Matt Moore. We've got a couple of tracks left from the house vibe before we drop you into the progressive room after the latest news. We're going to head up to the news with Patrick Toppin and Kevin Saunderson with Deontez and Tara Brooks. After Sebastian Tellier and Slater with Nile Rodgers. This is Thrill of the Night. David Guetta on the remix.
1: This

Wrapping up our 1 o'clock culture this weekend, back to our normal selves. Sebastian Teller and Slater with Nile Rodgers and Thrill of the Night, Dave Guetta on the remix. And you just heard Patrick Toppin with Kevin Sorderson and Deontez with Tara Brooks and Frisk. The House Dimension podcast returns this week as well, and that does have a extra track for you if you want to go and check that out. The latest edition is available right now, but don't go anywhere near that until you've checked out the rest of Club Culture. Coming up after your latest

0: German Defence Minister Boris Pistorius has said the US decision to withdraw 5,000 troops from his country was foreseeable, as the NATO military alliance says it's seeking clarification from Washington. Herr Pistorius also stressed that the presence of American soldiers in Europe is in our interest and in the interest of the US. It comes after Chancellor Friedrich Merz said the US was being humiliated by Iran in the ongoing peace talks to end the war. Military analyst Sean Bell.
1: For us, as a small nation, that sounds like a big number. But actually, if you look at the number of people deployed in Germany from America, it's 36,000. So we are talking about less than 15%. In the first term, President Trump did threaten to reduce the footprint by 10,000 soldiers in Germany, but that never came to pass.
0: A teenager has been charged in connection with a bomb hoax at a Peter Kay show in Birmingham. The Utilita Arena had to be evacuated last night after a report of a suspicious bag. 19-year-old Omar Majed has been charged with false communications relating to a bomb hoax and is due in court on Monday. The Prime Minister wants tougher action against people using certain phrases on pro-Palestinian protests. There have been calls for the demos to be called off after a wave of violence against Jewish people and organisations in recent weeks. A man's been arrested after cocaine worth an estimated £1 million was seized in Dungannon in County Tyrone. Two phones taken from a vehicle stopped in County Armagh in January have been forensically tested, leading to searches. Forces Rugby and the Royal Navy have won the 107th match against the Army, beating them by 41 points to 36 at Twickenham. It's only the second time since 1974 that the Navy have won back-to-back inter-services titles. More than 50,000 people watched the match at the Allianz Stadium. The Navy's Ratu Vakalutu Kali was named Player of the Match.
2: The emotions are absolutely through the roof at the moment. After a performance from everyone on the pitch, I am surprised that that the award has come to me, because everyone in a blue shirt out there has put a hell of a shift in today.
0: In the women's game, the Army beat the Navy 78 points to nil. Arsenal have moved 6 points clear at the top of the Premier League with a 3-0 victory over Fulham. They also enhanced their goal difference over second-placed Manchester City, who have 2 games in hand. Brentford go sixth after beating West Ham 3-0. Boss Keith Andrews praised striker Igor Thiago after his 21st goal this season.
3: I'm running out of superlatives, to be honest. He's just been immense, the way he attacks the game in every facet. He's the one who triggers our press, the intensity in which he goes, the fight in which he shows. Immense in both boxes.
0: West Ham will fall into the bottom three if Tottenham beat Aston Villa tomorrow. That's the latest. I'm Susan Bookbinder.

to lead you into summer 2026, although it's winter 2026, where we bring you this show from each and every week, as I'm currently in the Falkland Islands, checking out the latest clubbing vibes. Kicked off hour two with Artie, Vic Star and Annie Schneidel with Where Have You Been, and Avenue One with Lake Silver and The Letting Go on Black Hole Recordings. Saturday night session, the progressive vibe in the mix is coming up. This is Lice

weekend, wherever you happen to be, whatever you happen to be up to, we'd love to hear from you. clubculture@bfbs.com is the email address. Let's get into your Saturday night session on the way. Kieran McCauley and Zara Taylor, Trip Ragazzi, Michael Woods, Paul Oakenfold teaming up with Marcus Schultz, Sonny Lax, and this is Mount Rushmore and the Knack.

Pilot Extended Remix. That's a bit of a mouthful. That's on Captivating. 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Paul Oakenfold with Marcus Schultz and Orange on Perfecto. Sounding very much like the old Perfecto Fluoro label. Michael Words and Nitro Ginchy on the mix. Trip, Ragazzi and Leave It All Behind on Magic Island Deep. And Kira McCauley with Zara Taylor. And You're Gonna Be Okay on Black Hole Recordings. Still got plenty more of the progressive vibe to come. If you're new to us here at Club Culture on a Saturday night, in the final hour, we hit you with that full power sound, upping the BPNs to maximum. Well, my maximum anyway. We're not quite there yet, though. This is Soul, Alt, Delete and Dubai on Pure Progressive.

Various and Parallels, Beyond the Light, on Enhanced Progressive, Wind Chaser by The Sea on Magic Music. Wrapping up hour two, stand by, strap in, hold on tight. We are about to go full power after your latest news.

0: NATO says it's seeking clarification after the Pentagon said it plans to withdraw 5,000 US troops from Germany in the coming year. The Defence Minister, Boris Pistorius, said the presence of American forces was in both countries' interests. The BBC's Joanne Wood says it follows Berlin's claim that Iran's leaders were humiliating the US.
1: President Trump has been a long-term NATO sceptic. He's thought that European countries were not pulling their weight. He's called them freeloaders. The irony is, of course, that Germany is one of the countries that's gone furthest to address this. Germany's introduced a huge increase in its military spending. And then this happens, and we see, even despite those promises from Europe, the US still giving these signals that it might be pulling out.
0: The Prime Minister wants tougher action against people using certain phrases on pro-Palestine protests. There have been calls for the demos to be called off after a wave of violence against Jewish people and organisations in recent weeks. A teenager has been charged in connection with a bomb hoax at a Peter Kay show in Birmingham. The Utilita Arena had to be evacuated last night after a report of a suspicious bag. 19-year-old Omar Majed has been charged with false communications relating to a bomb hoax and is due in court on Monday. Airlines will be allowed to run fewer empty planes under government plans to better protect summer holidays. Victoria Lawrence explains.
2: Flights could merge where there are multiple trips to the same destination on the same day. It's hoped it'll save jet fuel and reduce last-minute cancellations where a service isn't sold out. Temporary rule changes being consulted on would allow airlines to lock in schedules in advance. It would also let them hand back takeoff and landing slots. Missing them currently carries a penalty. We are told jet fuel supplies are being monitored daily. The Conservatives worry passengers could be put onto a flight that suits the airline but not them.
0: Forces Rugby, the Royal Navy men, have won the inter-services title after beating the Army 41-36 at Twickenham. In the women's game, the Army beat the Navy 78-0. Despite the large margin, Navy captain Ellie Brightwell was proud of her team.
3: One of the things we wanted to do coming into this game was obviously shorten that deficit, and we've done that by about 20 points today. That's four tries that they've not been able to score. So for me, that's a big win, really.
0: Rugby and the Army women have beaten the Royal Navy 78-0 at Twickenham. Earlier, the Navy men retained the inter-services title. John Knighton is at the Allianz Stadium for BFBS Forces News.
4: No stopping the surge of red tide on the Navy line. Starting in the second minute, Coms Komatai, the first of a hat-trick of tries for her, also scoring three of the Army's 12 tries, was newcomer Jay Ash. There was little the Navy could do to stem the tide as they now move on to take on the RAF in a fortnight at Gloucester. Earlier, 12 tries were shared between the men.

Culture this weekend. Back to our usual selves after the spring sessions throughout the month of April. Do hope you are able to keep up with us for our final hour. It is where we share with you the full power sounds, the full power sessions coming up very soon. Kicked off this hour with Spy and Ghost on Monster Pure. Got another Monster Pure track for you right now from Michael Kalios. This is Made.

and May on Monster Pure. Right then, who's ready for our full power session as we head into the mix for the final time this weekend? Stand by for Mirage, Sequence 6, Fairy Tale and Clara Yates, Helene and Ilan Bluestone, Airbase, and this is Peter Steele, The Tour.

Peter Steele, The Tour on Pure Trance, Airbase and Medusa. Darren Porter on the remix on Captivating Helene, and Elan Bluestone, Eclipsed by You on Black Hole Recordings. Fairy Tale and Clara Yates, Safe With Me on Entrance We Trust, and Sequence 6 and Miwali on Pure Trance Neon with Mirage, and Remember the Future on A State of Trance. Wrapping up your full power session tonight, just a couple left to go from me, including this week's Show Summit tune. After Roger Shah and In Oblivion, this is Midnight Chase.

0: Roger Shaw and In Oblivion, Midnight Chase on Magic Island Elevates, bringing us up to your Show Summit tune. 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We could be featuring it in coming weeks. 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

wrapping up Club Culture this weekend. 1997, Mind to Mind, Music Is My Life. 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There's a bonus track in the Trance Session podcast if you're going off to that right now. But we will return here on BFBS and on BFBS Beats next Saturday night for another 3 hours of the very best sounds of the dance floor. Do hope you can join us for that. Ta-da.

0: NATO has urged European nations to spend more on defence after the Pentagon announced it was pulling 5,000 troops out of Germany. President Trump and the German Chancellor Friedrich Merz have been involved in a growing row over the war in Iran. It would leave around 31,000 American soldiers still stationed in Germany. Michael Gahler, an MP in the country and a member of Mr. Merz's CDU party, says the White House is wrong.
1: Politically, the major negative effect is to again make the Kremlin happy, as trouble in NATO and a physical reduction of NATO's defense posture against Russia is welcome in Moscow. Technically, it would have a minor effect, as the US would definitely remain with more than 30,000 troops in Germany.
0: A teenager has been charged in connection with a bomb hoax at a Peter Kay show in Birmingham. The Utilita Arena had to be evacuated last night after a report of a suspicious bag. 19-year-old Omar Majed's been charged with false communications relating to a bomb hoax and is due in court on Monday. The Prime Minister wants tougher action against people using certain phrases on pro-Palestine protests. There have been calls for the demos to be called off after a wave of violence against Jewish people and organisations in recent weeks. Forces Rugby, the Royal Navy men, have won the inter-services title after beating the Army 41-36 at Twickenham. In the women's game, the Army beat the Navy 78-0. Despite the large margin, Army captain and player of the match, Jade Mullen, said the Navy made them work hard.
2: The Navy really took it to us, so I just want to say I'm really proud of like their performance and obviously like making us really work hard for everything. And then for our performance, I asked, like the head coach said, to find the 0.5% to get the 1% better. And everything we were doing, we were just trying to improve and be better. And I can't thank the team enough. Like, they worked hard and I kept challenging them and they kept bringing it.
0: Arsenal have boosted their Premier League title chances with a 3-0 victory over Fulham. They've moved 6 points clear of Manchester City at the top of the table, although their closest rivals now have 2 games in hand. Manager Mikel Arteta is delighted with how they put the pressure on.
3: It was a great team performance right from the beginning. There was some great individual performance as well, which is very important. So, we started the game like we wanted, very aggressive, very lively.
0: West Ham's hopes of avoiding relegation were dealt a blow with a 3-0 defeat at Brentford. Newcastle got past Brighton 3-1 to ease some pressure on manager Eddie Howe, while Wolves against Sunderland finished 1-1. Livingston have been relegated from the Scottish Premiership after fellow strugglers Kilmarnock won 3-0 against Dundee United. And that's the latest. I'm Susan Bookbinder.
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2: Have you ever been in that situation where you just like, you just want to, you know, you're sort of take it off?

of the night when it's gone into the early hours of the morning. This comes on, he's still dancing his socks off. It is Fisher and Atig with Take It Off on BFBS, the Forces Station, BFBS Beats. How's it going? It is Jess Bracey with you right across the Forces world going into your Sunday. And what a weekend it has been. Oh my goodness, talking about so much of this show, as well as playing you so many incredible tunes, including this one from Tomorrow and I Drink the Lights.

It's Drake, and in my feelings, it's BFBS, the Forces Station, BFBS Beats. Right then, how good was Army Navy at Twickenham earlier on today? Oh my goodness, just what an incredible result. But if you've been trying to avoid the news headlines, the social media, the feed, the radio maybe, well, don't worry, you can catch all the action again over on the BFBS Forces News YouTube channel to watch every try and, of course, to see the victorious winners. But it doesn't stop there. Oh no, because we still have round three, the third and final rounds of the In-Service Rugby Championships at Gloucester King's Home on the 16th of May as the British Army take on the Royal Air Force. That one is going to be a good one. And of course, BFBS there bringing you all that action. But huge congratulations to today's winners.

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Panda Boy and Speak 7 on a BFBS, the Forces Station, a BFBS beat. Still got music on the way from Zara Larsson, who is going to be headlining so many festivals across the Forces world this summer. She is absolutely just killing it at the moment. But now Rihanna and Te Amo.

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And I still cannot believe he met this artist's dad in Bahrain. Like, still blows my mind. And what a cool guy. 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

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No, BFBS Beats got all your latest headlines coming up next after Katy Perry. Tiësto.

0: Donald Trump says he's reviewing a revised peace plan sent to him by Iran. Posting on Truth Social, the US president also said he can't imagine the deal will be acceptable as they haven't paid a big enough price for what they've done to humanity and the world. He's also said there's a possibility the US could restart strikes. He's been speaking to reporters in Florida.
1: If they misbehave, if they do something bad, but right now, we'll see. But it's a possibility that could happen, certainly.
0: NATO has urged European nations to spend more on defence after the Pentagon announced it was pulling 5,000 troops out of Germany. President Trump said the German Chancellor Friedrich Merz have been involved in a growing row over the war in Iran. Airlines will be able to cancel flights weeks in advance without losing valuable takeoff and landing slots.